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We cancel Jacapalawariataya. Jesus Spirit, we cancel the spirit of impurity projected into our DNA. Every setup through evil imagination by the devil. We cancel Jabalabakaria Palomaria. Whatever enters my mind, plans of evil in my head, and the demonic execution by Satan. Every thought of foolishness that has entered into my head from the beginning, thought of fear, thought of manipulation by Satan, the king's house, every foolish thought, oh God, by prayer, by speaking in tongues, we cancel Japanimiriapaya in the name of Jesus, every demon of jealousy, a panic. Program to destroy us, we cancel in the name of Jesus. Every demon of lust in our body, selfish desire, program to destroy us, we cancel. Every food we have caught that is contaminated, that we eat in the spirit, in the name of Jesus, through a dream, through physical eating, we cancel by the blood. We cancel demonic contaminations in the food we eat. In the spirit that contaminates us by the power of the Holy Ghost, in the name of Jesus, oh God, I overcome every hurdle that fight me every year to overcome me from breaking forth throughout the year. I pray that hurdle is broken by the power of the Holy Ghost, in the name of Jesus, in the body that speaks evil about me, decrees in the spirit that work against my life in the spiritual realm. I reverse those decrees. It shall be well with me in the name of Jesus. Whatever they spoke about me, every curse in the world, they shut down to decree at all times against me by prayer. I reverse by the power of the Holy Ghost. In the name of Jesus. This year, I will prosper. I will flourish like the cedar of Lebanon. In the name of Jesus, oh God, look at me right. Bring me to the place when people see me, they will bless me in the name of Jesus. And where I'm wrongly located, I pray, catapult me from where I am to the right place at the right time. By the power of the Holy Ghost, strengthen my inner man. Make me a man of war. I pray the grace of the warrior, the grace of David, come upon me. Let the Goliath that stand before me die by fire, by authority. This year, in the name of Jesus, the Goliath that stand before me will die by fire, by thunder. In the name of Jesus, greater by fire, the super, the vigilant, your adversary, the devil is roaring like a lion seeking whom he may devour. First Peter to the 5:8. Oh God, heaven to fire of my destiny, I overcome. I pray, let the fire of the Holy Ghost look at you, shepherd of fire. Oh God, eternal. Bless me and my household. Oh God, like you bless Jabez, you will bless me indeed. Enlarge my goals. I speak the language, but through the mysteries of speaking in tongues. Bless me, God. Oh God, in the name of Jesus, I overcome every setup, every stronghold in my DNA, in my bloodline, by the power. Decrees against me. Kanalava Shapaya is reversed by the mystery of speaking in tongues. Kanalava Shapani Wataya. Rekapanova Doluapaya. Atokanina Paya. In the name of Jesus, oh God, I overcome Atanana Papaya. Every attack against my marriage, my finances. Kapanileva Tua. Ajakabaluapaya. In the name of Jesus, oh God, Akanalava Shapaya. Jesus, every sight of Apanalabataya. Whatever the enemy will use to terminate my destiny, and a demonic interference, interruption against me, interference against my destiny, I counsel by the authority of the blood, by the authority of the blood of Jesus, interference against my destiny, by prayer, I counsel any interference of the enemy against my destiny, I counsel

0: hell in the name of Jesus. Let God arise. Let his enemies be scattered. Jesus, oh God, I cancel demonic projection against my destiny, demonic projection against my life. Oh God, oh God, I progress. I will see progress. I will go forward in the name of Jesus. I pray, I access my promised land, the year 2026. My calendar is written. It will be a year of breakthrough, of manifestation. My calendar is written. Oh God, my year of favor, my year of manifestation. My calendar is written. Oh God, I will not die prematurely in the year 2026. Profit for my labor in the name of Jesus. Oh God, favor, look at me with favor in the year 2026. In the mighty name of Jesus. Oh God, look at me with favor by the power of the Holy Ghost. Oh God, look at me with favor. Prayer comes to the fire. Jesus, oh God, give me the eye of the lit eagle to see what I couldn't have seen. Call upon me, I will answer. I will show you great and mighty things that thou knowest not. Ideas I didn't know, this year I will know. Things I didn't know, this year I will know. By the power of the Holy Ghost, in the name of Jesus, oh God, I rebuke satanic agenda. Satan, take your hands off in my life, in my destiny. Jesus, whatever you have planted inside me, I have brought by the power through the message of speaking in tongues. I have brought, oh God, I will not serve Satan, I will serve Jesus. Oh God, I will not serve Satan, I will serve Jesus. The author and the finisher of our faith. Oh God, I tell about Jesus, become the author and the finisher of the year. Kapanalabatua, I pray for your day. Strength, oh God, Apanalabatua, envelop me with strength from above. Jesus, connect me with destiny, help us. The year will be good. Shapanalabatua, and I like a fire that I might know him and the power. Philippians 3 verse 10, and there is power. I might know him and the power of his resurrection. Philippians 3 verse 10. Kapanulua fire. I might know him and the power of your resurrection. Oh God, I love sharpening what I am. God, let me know you. Jesus, let me know you. Oh God, I love sharpening what I am. And I might know him and the power of your resurrection by the power of the Holy Ghost. Jesus, fear not, I am with you. Be not in spirit, I am a God. I will uphold you in my righteous right hand, God. Your righteous help, oh God. Holy Ghost, your help. This morning, your help. This week, your help. Oh God, and above Shampaya. Attire help, oh God. Help me, God. Help, oh God. Pray for help. Speak mysteries unto God. Help me, oh God. Help me, oh God. In the name of Jesus. Help me, oh God. Oh God, help. Help, oh God. My help coming from the Lord who made heaven and earth, Oh God, help. Jesus, through your Holy Ghost. Help me, God. Help me, God. Help me to live right. Help me to obey you. Strengthen me, oh God. Help coming from above who made heaven and earth. Promotion does not come from the east or from the west. Help, oh God. Everybody connecting me to pray. Help everybody. Oh God, I am a shapaya. Help, oh God. Help, oh God. Help me, oh God. Help me, oh God. Help me, oh God. Help. Jesus, lift up your voice, speak in tongues. Speak messages unto God. Connect me to the heavens. Oh God, lead me from the flesh. Let me from the flesh. To the throne of my grace where I can obtain mercy and find help. Oh God, I love Shapaya before your throne room. I pray for help. I can love Shapaya before your throne room. Let help come. I can love Shapaya. Oh God, help. I talk about Shapaya in the name of Jesus. Help me, oh God. Help me, oh God. Help, oh God. Help, oh God. Help, oh God. Help, oh God. In the name of Jesus. Help, oh God. Help, oh God. Help, oh God. In the name of Jesus, help, oh God. Holy Ghost, help, oh God. God will help you, my brother.
1: I give God praise. We have a powerful time this morning. Hallelujah. We give God praise. We give God praise. Amen. What a wonderful time. What a wonderful time. What a wonderful time we are having. The program is Good Morning Jesus. And when you hear this, you hear. When you start your day with Jesus, it always ends in blessings. We thank God for this morning. It's just been an amazing morning. And somebody is going through deliverance whilst I was praying. Somebody. You can call me after. I saw somebody who was vomiting whilst we were praying this mystery time. A lot of power is manifesting. The atmosphere has changed. This year, things are... The Good Morning Jesus is going on another tangent. I'm very unapologetic about it. And I realized that I was not just praying, but I was prophesying. And I was interpreting the tongues that I was praying at the same time. So just bear with me. I'm in the spirit. I'm interpreting the tongues that I'm praying at the same time. The power of God is so strong here. God bless you. And I thank God for your life. We are going to go through the general prayers. And then we'll do a short break. When we come back, the sermon is coming. And the sermon will bless you. Heavenly Father, I pray for everybody. Put your hand on your heart. Nobody, I want us to pray. Just with deep faith. Say, Lord Jesus, I thank you for today. I pray that you woke me up to hear this program. I ask that you help me, Lord. I'm supposed to pay school fees. Help me. I'm supposed to pay my children's school fees. Help me, Lord. I'm supposed to write exams. Help me. I need help in my family. The Bible said that you are God, our provider. Lord, provide for the needs of the family in the name of Jesus. Help me, Lord. I am sick. I need healing. Help me, Lord. I need a husband. I need a wife. Help me, Lord. Help me, Lord. I need a visa. Help me, Lord. I need strength in ministry. Help me, Lord. Help me, Lord. I need promotion. That promotion that has been stolen away from me, I need it. Help me, Lord. Help me, Lord, to be strengthened again because I'm so discouraged in life. Help me, Lord. I pray for new strength. I came and declare over your life, your strength will be renewed like that of an eagle. Help me, Lord, in the mighty name of Jesus. God bless you so much. May the Lord help you this morning. May the Lord answer your prayers. May the Lord grant you your heart desires. Every prayer you pray with your hand on your chest is granted. That request is granted in the name of Jesus. That need of money is granted in Jesus' name. That need of blessings is granted in Jesus' name. Amen. A short break and we're going to go to the sermon time. The preaching is coming. God bless you. Thank you. My name is Apostle Dr. Walter Sakomate, if you heard me. And I'm God's Major General. I'll give you a short sermon, but it will bless you. And we are going to come back. And then we have a request session. And you can start sending your request to 0549 0549 0505 0505 0505 0505 0505 0505 0505 0505 0505 0505 0505 0505 0505 0505 0505 0505 0505 0505 0505 0505 0505 0505 0505 0505 0505 0505 0505 0505 0505 0505 0505 0505 0505 0505 0505 0505 0505 0505 0505 0505 0505 0505 0505 0505 0505 0505 0505 0505 0505 0505 0505 0505 0505 0505 0505 0505 0505 0505 0505 0505 0505 0505 0505 0505 0505 0505 0505 0505 0505 0505 0505 0505 0505 0505 0505 0505 0505 0505 0505 0505 0505 0505 0505 0505 0505 0505 0505 0505 0505 0505 0505 0505 0505 0505 0505 0505 0505 0505 0505 0505 0505 0505 0505 0505 0505 0505 0505 0505 0505 0505 0505 0505 0505 0505 0505 0505 0505 0505 0505 0505 0505 0505 0505 0505 0505 0505 after the sermon, we go to the request time. So I'm just giving you the numbers. That's in your request. Amen. Because we are going to use the request to pray. That's the nature of the program. Very interactive. Through WhatsApp, through text message, send us a request again on 0549-050505. God bless you. Get ready for an explosive word that will change your life forever. We're going to go back for a short break. When we come back, the word is coming. God bless you.

0: back. The program is Good Morning Jesus. When we start our day with Jesus, it always ends in blessings. Amen. I feel excited. It's all about Jesus. Amen. If you are carrying a load and you came here, Jesus will remove the load. If you are weak, Jesus will help you. Amen. We are going to another sermon that will bless you like never before. Today is going to be amazing. Hallelujah. I love all of you. I believe that you enjoy the prayer time. Very hot, but I can't help it. God bless you so much. So, to pick the sermon is what I have started, the passion of fire. Amen. I'm going to deal with this subject circumspectively because it's a very powerful subject, the passion of fire. When passion dies, everything dies. It is when you are obedient and willing that you can eat the good of the land. Isaiah chapter 1 verse 19. Let's go by the scripture. I want to share with you the scripture. Very powerful. Isaiah, if ye be willing and obedient, ye shall eat the good of the land. The word is willing. There are two things that makes you successful. Passion and obeying laws. There are laws to the spirit and laws of financial breakthrough, laws of business, laws to excel. There are laws. Laws. When you understand laws that operate at different spectrums of life, you don't struggle. Amen. If ye be willing and obedient, the key word is willing. And the word willing is the same word as zeal. You have to have zeal. Zeal must have a direction. Amen. Zeal, in fact, to eat the good of the land. Because there's a good of the land. Without will, you will not even be able to wake up. Imagine you have a farm and you can't wake up to go and harvest the fruit, even when the fruit are ripe. That is what we are talking about. A lot of people, for the kingdom of God, there is a lot available, but we can't be able to access and harness it. We have potential we cannot access. We have things in our environment we can never access. We have blessings, great potential, but we are not able to access it. And one of the key things is because of lack of passion. Passion is very important. Amen. Before a man will approach a woman, propose marriage, it will take a passion. Before a dream can be fulfilled, it takes passion. Passion is everything. It's so powerful that even when you are tired, passion will take you go. Get you going. It's so important we understand this key and this mystery. Praise the name of the Lord Jesus. Amen. And so, listen to me very carefully. And passion can die when you are wounded. Let me put it in. When wound becomes imminent, passion dies. A lot of passion dies when you are wounded. A lot of people have passion. They have dreams, but they don't have passion. You have goals, but there's the need for passion to drive the goals. When you are wounded, your passion is wounded. Now, the passion is killed. Your passion is nullified. A lot of people, can you imagine that you can kill the passion of your wife? Couples can kill their passion for each other, love for each other. The key word is love. Amen. And you can kill it. When love dies, everybody becomes inactive. Amen. And my wife does what he does to me because he loves me. But the day that love dies is dangerous. I pray it doesn't happen. It will never happen. For us, we keep getting closer, keep getting to know each other better. And we are amazed at how closer we have gotten to after we got married. But I want to tell you something. Passion is very important. It drives everything. And so, by the time we call the passion of fire, you have to understand a man called Peter denied Jesus Christ 3 times. And so, the Lord also knew, and so he put them at a certain place at the time called the hour of Pentecost, and the Holy Ghost came and tongues of fire came upon them. That fire revived passion, and the Bible said there will be witnesses from Jerusalem to the uttermost part of the earth. This thing called passion is very important. When a man's passion to take care of his children dies, the children suffer. When a man's passion to work dies, everything is crippled. Passion is very powerful. When a woman's passion to marry dies, marriage might not come on. There are people, when they receive the first proposal, they refuse the proposals because their passion to marry dies, because somebody wounded them. And I want you to take advantage to understand some of these keys. Are you in church? Praise the name of the Lord Jesus. So God, in his wisdom, when he releases the fire of God in the day of Pentecost, God himself, the Bible calls him a consuming fire. He was reviving passion. Can put energy in that contest, or will in that contest, or zeal. The Bible is very clear on that. Praise the name of the Lord Jesus. And I'm praying for you that you understand this revelation. Can we go to the book of Isaiah chapter 10 verse 17 so we can understand better what the Bible was speaking about. I'm loving this. Wow. Now, thank you, Jesus. Passion can grow and passion can be destroyed. Passion can be revived. And the light of Israel shall be for a fire, and the Holy One for a flame, and it shall burn, and the four its thorns and its berries in one day. And the light of Israel. The light of Israel is a zeal of Israel. Amen. And it's only one for a flame, and it shall burn, and the four its thorns and its berries in one day. Now this is very important. God saw that a zeal of Israel had come down. Their love for him and their attitude had become so poor towards him. But God declared to the prophet Isaiah and said, the light of Israel shall be of a fire, and it's only one for a flame, and it shall burn and devour his tongues and his breasts in one day. It's a very deep prophetic statement. Amen. Now, person has his role that he plays, and God has a way where he tests, you know, the love that we have for him and the faith that works. It is through what we go through that some of these things are tested. And I'm going to deal with the test of faith, the test of work, and the test of love. There are three things that God will test. When God takes you through fire, that's why the fire experience is very important. Before I take you to the test of faith, let's go to the book of Isaiah 43 verse 2. Amen. Fire revives passion and drives us, gives us energy to be driven, to drive things. When thou passest through the waters, I'll be with thee. And through the rivers, they shall not overflow thee. When thou walkest through the fire, thou shalt not be burnt, neither shall the flame kindle upon you. Fire does not burn. Fire revives. And I pray that God will help you to understand this mystery. 1 Peter chapter 1, verse 7. I want to deal with the first one. I spoke about the test of faith. And then we go to the test of work and the test of love. Amen. 1 Peter chapter 1 verse 7, that the trial of your faith, being much more precious than of gold that perisheth, thought it to be tried with fire, might be found unto praise and honor and glory at the appearing of the Lord Jesus. Now, whatever is tested is valuable. Faith is very important in the work with God. Because in order to grow in your faith, Luke 17 verse 5, the apostles prayed and said, Lord, grow our faith. Sometimes for faith to grow, faith must be tested. To test levels of faith, it will take fire. Sometimes levels of faith are tested. I mean, the Bible said that if thou faileth in the day of adversity, your strength is strong, small. Your day of adversity can test your faith. And so the test of faith is very important. I mean, go through. Somehow you can claim faith. When they ask people, are you a man of faith? Do you have faith? Oh, daddy, I have faith. And most people have more hope than faith. Your faith is so weak. I mean, any adversity, you don't pray again. I'm telling you. Any struggle, you are shut down. Everything is gone. But your faith will be tested. Your faith is strong when in the midst of the crisis you are still believing God. I'm praying for you that your faith will grow in the name of the Lord Jesus. Very important, and it will be tested by fire. The other thing that you have to understand also is a test of work. The test of work. Every work will be tested. In the work with God and every labor you do, God will test it. There is a thing about God that God loves to measure. God is somebody who measures. He knows how to make sure he tells you where you are. That is why we are encouraged to examine ourselves. When you know where you are, you work harder. I pray for you that God will help you. The Lord will help you in the name of the Lord Jesus. Amen. Let's go to the book of 1 Corinthians 3, verse 13, the test of work. Your work will be revealed by fire. That's what the Bible said. Other versions. But this one, the Bible said that every man's work shall be manifest, for the day shall declare it. The same thing, because it shall be revealed by fire, and the fire shall try every man's work of what sort it is. Amen. Your work and your labor will be tested by fire. There are people, there are men of God in of old that I read about them many years ago, that it was said that once they went to a place to do crusade, anybody they pray to and they become born again, they don't backslide. And their members become strong. You go to a church, the members are very strong. They are men of God, you hear, and when you connect to their word, they are very firebrand, and no matter what, they don't backslide. Why? And that kind of personalities have their work tested. Amen. Now, many times you go to places that churches have been planted. After the church pastor dies, we don't have any church anymore. But may God reveal your work through fire. May you know where you are. Amen. So you can understand God. Go back and wait on God. Say, God, how can I do it better? I'm praying for you that God will reveal your work through fire. And when you know where you are, you put things in place better. In the name of Allah. Fire has a way of testing your work. Say, Daddy, I prayed, I fasted, I'm holy, I'm pure, I'm strong. Fire will determine whether you are strong or not. And then you go back. Because sometimes, after many years of work with God, we become complacent. Oh yeah, I'm prayerful, I'm strong. Wow. Get up to the point of being tested by fire, and we can know whether you are strong or not. I'm praying for somebody. May the Lord help you. May you become stronger as you go through fire. Your fire experience will reveal who you are. In Jesus' name. Some of people have become great men of God because they went through fire. May that be your testimony. Because they were crushed, may that be your testimony. Because they were weak, because something wrong happened to them. But God, out of the wrong, will cause things to work together for their good. In Jesus' name. Amen. God bless you so much. Can we go to the book of Proverbs 23, verse 10? I have a word to share with you. Amen. Job was somebody who went through one of the most... Job 23, verse 10. He was one of those guys who went through the most difficult part of her life. He went through a lot of things. Job 23, verse 10. Amen. Job 23, verse 10. Amen. But he knoweth the way that I take. When he had tried me, I shall comfort as gold. I don't know who I'm speaking with, but when you go through the fire experience, you comfort as gold. I'm praying for you that the Lord will help you in the name of the Lord Jesus. Now, these are very important statements I have made, but I believe that the fire has power to rejuvenate and strengthen. I'm praying for somebody under the sound of my voice. Somebody needs the fire experience. Amen. Like Peter, who encountered fire and was able to work with Jesus. Somebody needs a fire experience to finish his work. You need a certain level of supernatural grace and energy. Because the vision for the year is so much. I'm praying for someone here today. Amen. Let's go to the book of Psalm 69, verse 9. It will help our expose better. Thank you. The book of Psalm 69, verse 9. God bless you. Amen. The book of Psalm 69, verse 9. Amen. But he knoweth the way that I take. When I am tried, he had tried me, I'll come forth as gold. Job 23, verse 10. But let's go to Psalm 69, verse 9. He said, for the zeal of thine house are eating me up, and the reproaches of them that reproach thee are falling upon me, my God. Amen. May the zeal of God, Jesus was able to do all the things that he did. He endured the cross. The Bible said that he endured what he endured because he was looking at the cross. Everything that he did was because of zeal. He had passion. Hebrews 12, verse 12. Let's go by the scripture. You found that Jesus was able to do because there's something about him, something happened to him, something supernatural. Somebody say something supernatural. Amen. Hebrews 12, verse 2. I love it. Something supernatural happened to Jesus. Looking unto Jesus, the author and the finisher of our faith, who for the joy that was set before him endured the cross, despising the shame, and he sat down at the right hand of God, the Father of Father Almighty. Something happened to Jesus to go through the cross. He said, the zeal of the Lord's house has eaten me up. My God, this thing called zeal, supernatural grace, through fire, is coming upon you in the name of Jesus. The Bible says that we should not lack in zeal. And I'm praying for you that you not lack in zeal. God bless you so much. Amen. We are going to go through the request session. Time is fast spent. And I just want you to send a text, like I said, to 0549-050505. I'm really enjoying myself. The Lord is showing me a lot of things that are happening. Somebody, you are doing the listening. Amen. 3 years ago, you had an accident. The Lord is touching you. The Lord is going to heal you right now before we leave. Somebody under the sound of my voice. Amen. You go through too many promises and fail. I'm praying for you that God will help you. Whatever you do, you go through too many times promise and fail. Somebody, you have a dream that you sit in the classroom. There's a setback in your life. A setback. By the time we finish praying, something will happen. You go through setback. Whatever you touch is not working. There's an anointing here that will break you forth. The Spirit of God leads me to a place in Achimota. I call Kojo Mensa or something in Achimota. Kojo Mensa. Please call me right now. Call me on 0549-050505. I want you to call me. And in the spiritual realm, you are discouraged. The Lord is going to strengthen you right now in the name of Jesus. Now you can still send a text to 0549-050505. I want to pray for you. 0549-050505. Amen.
1: Amen.
0: Someone said, Daddy, please pray for me. Please pray for me. He said, 3 days ago, I had a dream. And in the dream, it's like I was in the coffin. I saw myself in the coffin and I was being, you know, buried. Amen. And ever since, I've been seeing a lot of coffins. I pray. I want to deal with the spirit of death. Spirit of death. I deal with the spirit of death. Amen. Somebody said, Daddy, pray for me. I had a dream also that in the dream, I saw myself running, but I ran for a long journey and I fell down. I woke up and everything I was doing just collapsed. Sometimes God reveals to us, maybe he didn't pray about it. Amen. But if you have a revelation, somebody, whilst we're talking, you also had a dream that your sister was dead and somebody also died. I don't know, but the Lord is leading me to pray the spirit, a deep spirit of attack. Amen. The spirit of attack. Lift your voice. Kabalabadose. Amen. I pray for everybody under the sound of my voice. Every attack against your life, I cancel by the authority of the blood of Jesus. I cancel every attack. In the name of Jesus, anybody that saw yourself being buried, I reverse it by the power of the Holy Ghost. In Jesus' mighty name. Hallelujah. Praise the name of the Lord Jesus. Amen. You had a dream the other day. You had a dream the other day. Your children, it's like your children are being sacrificed. Your children are being sacrificed. I pray that God will restore everything that is happening. I guess and I cancel in the mighty name of Jesus. Somebody said, Daddy, amen. Something happened a year ago in my life. He said, I bought a car. And when I bought a car, a few days later, the car caught fire. Pray for me that God will help me. Help me to overcome. I pray that every witchcraft meeting in your family is canceled in the name of the Lord Jesus, and I pray for deliverance by the power of the Holy Ghost in the name of Jesus. Please, the number to send a text to is 0549-050505. I'm listening to you. I just want to connect with you. 0549-050505. This is the interactive session. Amen. And I'm very happy I'm connecting with you right now. Somebody said, Daddy, pray for me. I'm a lady. I'm 52 years of age. Amen. I've never given birth before. But the last time I woke up, I saw a lump in my breast. I come against every lump in your breast. I pray the Lord will heal you in the name of Jesus. Somebody sent me something sensitive. He said, Daddy, pray for me. I have migraine. And the doctor said there's something, blood clot in my head. I don't know what is happening to me, but pray for me that the migraine will vanish. As I'm speaking to you now, they are preparing for an operation, but I don't want to have the operation. I'm praying for you. Now, anybody else who has a terminal sickness, I want to pray for you that God will heal you right now in the name of Jesus. Put your hand on your head. I pray and I rebuke that sickness by the power of the Holy Ghost. Amen. Please send me a text to 0549-050505. Send me a text. In the spiritual realm, God is healing somebody with migraine. In abroad, some time ago, somebody we prayed for. The doctor said the baby was not growing, and we gave her communion, and the baby grew instantly. And you could see the before and after. It had never happened before. The doctors had proof. There's no miracle that is impossible. Just send me a text. I want to pray with you. 0549-050505. There's somebody, you have a carport in East Legon. The other day, car broke into steal some things. Some people broke into steal your things. Amen. And from the beginning of the year, people have been trying to break into your steal from you. Every time you have a dream, armed robbery attack. And there are some people who are going through demonic armed robbery attacks. I pray that the Lord will intervene for you in the name of Jesus. Some of you this year, you have lost money. I pray that God will restore. Please send me a text on 0549-050505. Amen. Somebody said, send me a text. I said, Daddy, pray for me. Pray for me. My sister is not well. And my mother is also not well. I have to take care of both of them. I pray that God will help you. I pray for healing in your family in the mighty name of Jesus. The number to send a text is 0549-050505. Thank you, Jesus. Somebody said, Daddy, pray for me. I need promotion in my office. I've been waiting for promotion for 10 years and it's not happening. and are becoming a source of ridicule that you pray for me, I pray that God will remember you in the name of Jesus. In the name of Jesus, stand up on your feet and take one step by faith. That breakthrough is happening. That promotion is happening. In the mighty name of Jesus, please send us a text to 0549-050505. In the spiritual realm, the Lord is bringing deliverance in the spirit. I saw something like a tortoise. And the Lord said we should pray for against delay. Lift your voice. Kabbalah Labadusa. Whatever in your life that has become a delay, I pray that God will quicken. May God give you speed. Adama Kadua. You are believing God for delay. Your breakthrough, acceleration is not happening. May God quicken things. I don't know about that. The Lord is asking me to deal with delays. Every delay in your life, I saw a tortoise. I pray that things will accelerate, things will quicken in the spiritual realm in the name of Jesus. Kevatua paka apa yakadai apa dalia paya yakazua kafapai atua emaka ipaka lua pa arapa tua. In Jesus' name, somebody is believing God for an appointment from the office of the president. Because you work with the government, you have good material, but it's not coming. Amen. Somebody in the family has sat on it. I pray for divine intervention for you in the name of the Lord Jesus, because you deserve it. Please call me on 0549-050505. Or send me a text. I want to pray with you, believe God with you. That door is open in the name of Jesus. Hallelujah. I feel that anointing. Things are happening. Makabali, one day I saw an angel flying and going to a certain house. And when I got to the house, I saw somebody convulsing. If your son convulses, this morning there was convulsion. Early this morning, whilst I was praying, there was convulsion. May the Lord heal you in the name of Jesus. Convulsion. I pray an angel has touched you, and as I'm speaking, your son is well. Your 3-year-old son, your son's name is Jaden. Jaden, your son's name. I pray for grace to locate you in the name of the Lord Jesus. Please send us this testimony so we can share with people. God bless you. Because I saw it. God bless you. Please send me a text on 0549-050505. You can also call me right now. And I want to believe God with you. The Bible says, if two shall agree as touching anything on earth, is established in heaven. In Jesus' name. God bless you. Amen. I sit for counseling on Tuesdays between 9 o'clock to 3 o'clock. I sit for counseling on Tuesdays. Amen. At Faith Army Chapel, Odoko Busia Junction, adjacent to Immigration Apartment. You can join me for Tuesdays. You can book appointment with me on the same number, 0549-050505. Don't be timid. Be bold. I pray the spirit of timidity will not envelop you. Amen. Connect with me. Let's pray together. Let's believe God. Amen. Naaman will not sit at home. And when he took a bold step, God gave him a miracle. God will also give you a miracle. I believe so. I pray that God will give you a miracle. And the devil will be the loser. Amen. The devil can never win over your life. I came to prophesy. I came to tell you the devil can never win over your life. Please call the line 0549-050505. Or you can send me a text. Amen. So Tuesdays, 9 o'clock, you heard it right, at the Dr. Busia Junction, Faith Army Chapel Grace Temple. Amen. And then Wednesdays, 3 p.m. to 7:30, we have another session from the afternoon to the evening session, 3:30. Come and your life will never be the same. In fact, your life will turn around. Amen. 3 p.m. to 7:30. Amen. And then Fridays, 6 o'clock to 9 o'clock. Sorry, 6 o'clock to 8 o'clock. God bless you. Fridays, the same place. 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I believe that the Lord will come through for you. I pray that God will remember you and God will bless you. And then at Adenta, we have Marina Mall. We get to Faith Army Chapel at Marina Mall. A few meters after Marina Mall, on your left, is Faith Army Chapel. When you do a right turn after the gas station, amen, Adenta Ridge Junction or Medina, amen, Marina Mall. A few meters after the good start gas station, you do 100 meters opposite the Marina Mall, and then you see Faith Army Chapel. Fridays is 6 to 8 o'clock, and Sundays we are also there. Amen. May God remember you. May God bless you. May the Lord establish you by the power of the Holy Ghost. I believe that God is faithful and God is able. Something good is happening and something good is going to happen. I believe that God is faithful and God is able. Stay blessed and stay strong. Amen. Remember, when you start your day with Jesus, it always ends in blessings. Please call the line I'm mentioning right now. I want to pray with you. Amen. I just don't want the devil to win. That's my mandate. Jesus said, the Spirit of the Lord is upon me, has anointed me to preach, heal the sick, and set the captives free. Please call me on 0549-05-05-05-05-0549-05-05-05. See you same time tomorrow from 4 a.m. to 5 a.m. Remember, Jesus, amen, will make all things beautiful in his time. Stay blessed and stay strong.

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1: 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He's also known worldwide for his deliverance, teaching, and prophetic ministry. Senior Bishop Saar is the author of books such as Give Me Back My Baby, Understanding Issues of Life, and the bestseller The Finger of God. 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
2: A leper eventually becomes a spongy tumor of smells as the skin turns white and deteriorates and rots with horrible stench. Okwateni hunam ne sha se se e bon e why why emra otinkwemu a onwuye. 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The leper distances himself because his hands and feet are ulcerated. So be a kwatani we Yesu abreswa. Ni nine ni se nyina ye kro adondon iti onamwa otieti a form of shan boko onamwa boko. 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Average course of leprosy is 9 years and ends in mental decay, coma, and death. 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When he's pricked or cut with a knife, he cannot feel it. His sensory nerves are dead. So binya kwate du mribia, ya wanu pania onte. 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And there are bells around your dress that rings so that people will run away. This is the leper. These are the 10 lepers. Raggy clothing. A leper must stand 6 feet away from the next person. Leviticus chapter 13, verse 45. You will see that. If the wind is blowing, a leper must stand 150 feet away. Se kumu tu and from a bar, I was a quatani nijina and quensi 150 feet. Any quenso or benipa. A leper is ostracized. No husband, no wife, no kids. They are separated from them. So be a quatania. Unto me men iri, unto me beni kunu, unto me chani bahog, unto me chani iri kiss. 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Jimmy minue. They are social outcasts, separated from common worship. Onwa ontumi men yirene ne ma oniabusua. Ono so aso demu so ontumi nko. We akwatani a wonko asori. You don't go to the synagogue, you don't go to the temple to worship if you're a leper. So no human communication, no human relationship, no relationship to the worship. You can't go to church, you can't communicate with men. This is the position of the leper. Are you now getting the picture? Lepers live in refugee camps outside the city. You can read 2 Kings chapter 7, the case of Gehazi. What he croak went here. So nitia wani saying. All that I've said, bottom line, no future, no family. That is it. No future, no family. Obi akwatania. Uni dachi, uni namfo, uni abushia. Ube wada in kwentia. My friend, what is your story? Whoa, what's 7 is saying? What dance did any sign? A dear no yamia yam mawa webu and ye guso. The son say yen naya quata for. It will soon soon. I'm not done yet. You know what? Your unwillingness to thank God for his countless goodness and blessing is because you fail to properly assess what God has done for you. That is the fact. Won't trasim bubu sheni o nyame ya mau. Emre tiawa ni mre chiri. Iti na ma wo nasia ye ding ding ding. What is worse? Among the 61 defilements of ancient Judaism, leprosy is next only to touching the dead. Jew for amamrem ayare du baako a titi Jew for atro no. Eye diosia baako no. Owuo nkuto. 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Kwata so. Se wiyi se wudo nsa ka obi a wawu a ye brawo ase a kwata ene toso mienu. Ade etwa owuo mu nko a e kwata. Ade etwa kwata mu nko a e owuo. Only touching the dead is the only thing that is higher than leprosy. That is serious. Apart from leprosy, apart from that, leprosy is a horrible physical disease. The social consequences are terrible. Leprosy is a social major physical disease with serious social consequences, which are terrible. Josephus, the great Jewish historian, said, a leper is treated as if they were in fact dead men. A leper or lepers are treated as if they were in fact dead men. Josephus. A woman named Nicassio Tran, see what Jesus abrimono. Or see, so we are quaternis amrena. Now we are tiasie woo. You boo se woo. Today, leprosy is called Hansen's disease after the Norwegian doctor who in 1873 discovered the bacterium that caused the disease. Nyoshishe muhu, yare mwa, ema leprosy bano, ye freno, Hansen, ntia de to papano, tia bibi. In rabbin writings, wajiu funano, leprosy has no remedy. 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So by implication, the 10 men who met Jesus were living dead. They were living in ghost land. Their life was a cemetery. They were only waiting for death. Luke 17. Let's read it again. Makasa. 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Mebibim. You can now understand the background under which these 10 lepers, Lord, Master, have mercy on us. They were on the brink of death. Worthlessness. Uselessness. 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No future. Luke 17:13. 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They lifted up their voice and said, Jesus, Master, have mercy on us. When he saw them, he said to them, go show yourself to the priest. And so it was, as they went, they were cleansed. Mufa mo unko chire sofuno. Woko no. Eno wa mo tiwe. Enya yaresa. And one of them, when he saw he was healed, bako, oshe yo wu se, wenya yaresa no. O dane ne wo prekupe. He returned. And with a loud voice, Wankanano antum, a dead day, ubian to me stopono. Glorified God. 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All the things you've gone through, how can you forget? How can you be so ungrateful for what God has done for you? I want to turn your mind like this leper who returned with a loud voice, glorified God. Not only that, he fell down on his face, at his feet. On Pharisee obibehuno. On Pharisee nejumemufuwoho. Giving thanks to God. And he was a Samaritan. So Jesus answered and said, were there not 10 that was cleansed? The Bible says, "Na nasiye kure muniya." Aden ne devi aso fo pesa obi medase. Aden ne kofu bi waye bibi mo pesa obedase. Nyame na meka o Yesu ne kae. That people who complain that every time Why is it that others want them to be thanked for everything they do? Jesus requested it. Jesus demanded. Jesus was sad. Jesus queried. Jesus wondered, were there not 10 cleansed? Where are the 9? He said, were there not any found who returned to give thanks except this foreigner? Let's look at the story and the healing. I call it 10 minus 1. You see something about the human nature. Something about human nature is manifested in this scripture. And this scripture and this message will correct your mind. Bibi wo nipa sumwa enye. Ah, asumwa mikeni bebuwa ediabuwa aje unkwa. Praise the Lord. You see, praise the Lord. The 9 bad lepers did not return. Let me tell them my peace of mind. The 9 ingrates. Mami kama aje nchire wong. Mo bianca said, James, Bishop, man ye. Mami kike bi nchire wong. Akwatafu on kruya oma mei. Masya si achire wong. Jina biyo anu omu wong. I've painted a dramatic, intensive, drastic picture of the state in which they were. Josephus, the Jewish scholar, said they were living dead. They were living in leper colony. Psalm 103, verse 3 to 5, which we studied as a prelude to this text, says, the Lord forgives all your iniquity, heals your diseases, redeems your life from destruction. It is God who crowns your life with steadfast love and mercy. And he, yes, God, satisfies your mouth with good things. Wow. So your youth is renewed like the eagle. Yes, David wrote in Psalm 103, but the 9 lepers will have none of it. Yeah, David, the true yejina, and Sayer ba pamfu from Akwatafun Cronwe, one tefo. What's he want here? What's he want here? We should be careful when pointing fingers at the 9 lepers. So who are foot will be a fetu. Shes jai se wo pointy esere won. Ebi ana wo die kura chen won. Be don't be in a hurry to point fingers at the 9 lepers. Your case may be worse than them if God comes to your house. The Bible says in Luke chapter 17, verse 14, when he saw them, he said to them, go show yourself to the priest. And as they went, they were cleansed. I repeat, when they went, they were cleansed. Walk on. And who said, well, what's what? When you know the difference of what it was and how far God has brought you. Well, we tell me. Wouldn't baby and no wujina. And a baby, unyamidi will be true. Hallelujah. Me say hallelujah. These 9 lepers ingrates soon forgot. Just moments ago, they were lepers. Unipa the same. And chebia and no one we are quite a four. When 2 mrikan kwa aso dan wo mra meda urade ase a wo mrefi saa ne nipate e no nyame mpese wo yesa ntina nkyerekyere wo ibeboa. They forgot that a while ago they were dreadful lepers. Good news, grateful lepers never forget the disease they once had. Akwatafo papa ti se ba kwa wanya yaresa no wo wire frida se no ye akwatafo se when me adanse a kyerese na wo wirefi. Anybody who refuses to give thanks to God for anything God has done for him is an indication he has forgotten he was once a leper. That is bad news. Bad lepers act as if they never had the disease. Akwatafu boni ye wongu tise wanyare da. Uye wongu tise wundi sija da. You behave as if you were never single. You were never unemployed. You were never sick. You never had a problem. You behave as if you never had a problem. It is the reason you can't give God thanks. And I conclude with this. Get this clear. The fact is, if it was not for that one good leper who came back, we would never have known Jesus healed the 10 lepers. You hear me tomorrow on the full story. Senye bakuno samba yena. Anka ye se Yesu sa kwatafu du e yare. So what did they make? What? Have you heard me? If it was not for the one leper who came back, this story would never have been spoken by Jesus. If you don't give your testimony, we will never know what God has done for you. And we cannot glorify God. The Lord bless you. The Lord help you to tell your story without shame, because you know what God has done for you. And may your thanksgiving, as you hear tomorrow, I'm going to show you 7 things that thanksgiving can do to alter your life, like the one leper. When you are made whole, what it really means by the word of God. In Jesus' name, amen.
3: 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We hope you've been blessed. 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Make a date with us tomorrow, same time, for the continuation of this message. God bless you.

believe that, just lift your hands to the atmosphere and claim your season of turnaround. Hallelujah. Now let's say this together. Come on.

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1: Welcome to the Babylon Radio Program, a one-year journey through the New Testament. Today's reading is from Acts chapter 11, from verse 1 to 30, reading from the NIV version. The apostles and the believers throughout Judea heard that the Gentiles also had received the word of God. So when Peter went up to Jerusalem, the circumcised believers criticized him and said, "You went into the house of uncircumcised men and ate with them." Starting from the beginning, Peter told them the whole story. "I was in the city of Joppa praying, and in a trance I saw a vision. I saw something like a large sheet being let down from heaven by its four corners, and it came down to where I was. I looked into it and saw four-footed animals of the earth, wild beasts, reptiles, and birds. Then I heard a voice telling me, 'Get up, Peter, kill and eat.' I replied, 'Surely not, Lord. Nothing impure or unclean has ever entered my mouth.' The voice spoke from heaven a second time, 'Do not call anything impure that God has made clean.' This happened three times, and then it was all pulled up to heaven again. Right then, three men who had been sent to me from Caesarea stopped at the house where I was staying. The Spirit told me to have no hesitation about going with them. These six brothers also went with me, and we entered the man's house. He told us how he had seen an angel appear in his house and say, 'Send to Joppa for Simon, who is called Peter. He will bring you a message through which you and all your household will be saved.' As I began to speak, the Holy Spirit came on them as he had come on us at the beginning. Then I remembered what the Lord had said, 'John baptized with water, but you will be baptized with the Holy Spirit.' So if God gave them the same gift he gave us who believed in the Lord Jesus Christ, who was I to think that I could stand in God's way?" When they heard this, they had no further objections and praised God, saying, "So then, even to Gentiles, God has granted repentance that leads to life." Now those who had been scattered by the persecution that broke out when Stephen was killed traveled as far as Phoenicia, Cyprus, and Antioch, spreading the word only among Jews. Some of them, however, men from Cyprus and Cyrene, went to Antioch and began to speak to Greeks also, telling them the good news about the Lord Jesus. The Lord's hand was with them, and a great number of people believed and turned to the Lord. News of this reached the church in Jerusalem, and they sent Barnabas to Antioch. When he arrived and saw what the grace of God had done, he was glad and encouraged them all to remain true to the Lord with all their hearts. He was a good man, full of the Holy Spirit and faith, and a great number of people were brought to the Lord. Then Barnabas went to Tarsus to look for Saul, and when he found him, he brought him to Antioch. So for a whole year, Barnabas and Saul met with the church and taught great numbers of people. The disciples were called Christians first at Antioch. During this time, some prophets came down from Jerusalem to Antioch. One of them, named Agabus, stood up and through the Spirit predicted that a severe famine would spread over the entire Roman world. This happened during the reign of Claudius. The disciples, as each one was able, decided to provide for the brothers and sisters living in Judea. This they did, sending their gift to the elders by Barnabas and Saul. Thanks for listening to Bible on Radio. If you need prayer or wish to talk to someone, kindly reach out on *800*247#. That's *800*247#. Tune in tomorrow for the continuation of the program. God bless you.

0: Today's devotional is titled, Embrace the Principle of the Mustard Seed. Matthew 13, verse 31. He put another parable before them, saying, The kingdom of heaven is like a grain of mustard seed that a man took and sowed in his field. Jesus is a mustard teacher. He taught us to learn how to handle life like a mustard seed. The principle of the mustard seed teaches that life begins small and ends big. As a matter of fact, God's kingdom is likened to a mustard seed. Jesus described the mustard seed as follows. Matthew 13, verse 32. It is the smallest of all seeds, but when it has grown, it is larger than all the garden plants and becomes a tree, so that the birds of the air come and make nests in its branches. This means that we must start small and expect it to grow very big to be a blessing to people. I have seen young men and women who become so ambitious to make it early in life that they cut corners and later fall because they refuse to follow the way of God. Beginning small has been God's way of doing things from old. He created only one man, Adam, from whom Eve was created, and today there are several billions of people in the world. When Jesus came, he chose 12 disciples, 1 and 2 and 3 at a time. From 12, they grew to be what we are today as the body of Christ, the church. The Bible says, Though thy beginning was small, yet thy latter end should greatly increase. Job 8:7. Start small. That is the way to greatness.
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It is Wednesday, the 16th of September, 2026. Thank you so much for joining us right here on your Positive Soul Music Station. I am JJD. So yes, another day has begun. God has given us another wonderful day. And it is possible that we may encounter some challenges today. And when it does happen, I know for us, sometimes the first question we are asking is, God, why is this happening to me? Why me of all people? Of course, it's a human question. It's a very human response we give to situations that come our way. But I want to challenge us all this morning. What if we change the question from, God, why is this happening? And instead, we are asking, God, what do you want me to learn from this? How do you want me to grow through this or from this? What are you trying to shape in me through this experience? Why not these questions rather than sulking and complaining and asking, why me? And now James 1 verse 2 to 4 tells us that the testing of our faith, it produces perseverance. And so perhaps today, the 16th of September, the challenge you will face today could be something that God could be using to shape you, strengthen you, maybe to prepare you. So let's all take a breath, a deep breath this morning, in and out. Let's do this together. All right, let's take that breath this morning. And instead of, why me, Lord, maybe we ask, Lord, what are you teaching me today? And I believe that that could change the way we walk through today. It could be your game changer for today. Glad to welcome you to the I Am Drive. It's on till 10 a.m. At 7:15, we bring you our news, our food just before that. The news is on at 7. 7:30 is Empowered Living with Yawa Hansen Kwao. Now, this morning, I'm sure if you are a parent with children of school-going age, they may have reopened school already. Well, I will be joined by Dr. Na Ashile Ashite, the CEO of Nova Wellness Center, and we'll be talking about our children getting back to school, some health tips for children, how they can have stronger bodies, and how they can have smarter minds for school. Yeah. And that'll be followed by a great conversation I'll be having with Pastor Edwin Dadson. He has This Far by Grace 8th edition coming up. You know, it's always in support of a cause. You'll be joining me to shed more light on that. In the meantime, glad to welcome you all to the Morning Drive. If you're listening to us online, glad to welcome you as well. You can send your messages via WhatsApp 0540-130-684. So we say good morning. Yep. Our day has begun right here on the Inspirational Morning Drive. They can stay with me.

Good morning. Welcome to the news at 7. My name is Cyril Kam. In local news this morning, the Ministry of Education says it will undertake a comprehensive review of the Computerized School Selection and Placement System, CSSPS, following calls from the Ghana Catholic Bishops' Conference for greater transparency and accountability. The ministry says a technical working committee will be established after the current placement exercise to identify areas for improvement. It has also warned parents and students that CSSPS placement is free, urging them to report anyone demanding money for placement or changes to existing placements. Vice President Professor Jane Nana Opoku-Ageman has opened the three-day World Share Expo 2026 in Tamale with a call for stronger investment, partnerships and value addition in the share industry. The Expo, which began on Tuesday, September 15, is bringing together about 7,000 participants, including women's cooperatives, processors, exporters and international buyers. Organizers say business opportunities at the event could generate close to $10 million in exports. Now, beginning October 1st, the Ghana Police Service will fully enforce traffic offences through the automated traffic tech GH system. Cameras and handheld devices will detect violations, after which offenders will receive electronic notices by SMS detailing the offence and prescribed fine. Fines must be paid electronically through ghana.gov within 14 days. Vehicle owners will remain liable for offences, while those who wish to contest a notice can do so online within 14 days. President John Dramani Mahama has cut the sod for construction to begin on the $1.3 billion Sentio Airport Garden City project in Accra. The project will include 582 premium apartments, a 600-room hotel, a conference facility, healthcare facilities, and a modern shopping mall. President Mahama said the development must create opportunities for Ghanaian businesses and workers, including apprenticeships and skills training for young people. He also said the project would boost tourism, hospitality, and Ghana's capacity to host major international conferences. Going into international news, Ghana has signed a memorandum of understanding with the City of Columbus in Ohio to facilitate the recruitment and deployment of Ghanaian nurses and other health professionals to the United States. The agreement, signed by the Ministries of Health and Labor, is intended to create international employment opportunities while protecting the rights and welfare of the workers. The arrangement forms part of Ghana's wider efforts to deploy unemployed health professionals to countries including the US, UK, Jamaica, and Saudi Arabia. And finally, Britain says it will upgrade diplomatic relations with Venezuela by appointing an ambassador to the country. The British government says the move is part of a wider international re-engagement and will strengthen its ability to support a transition to democracy. Britain stressed that the decision does not endorse Venezuela's disputed 2024 election or any political function. Venezuela has welcomed the decision and expressed its readiness to deepen cooperation with Britain. And that does it for news this morning. My name is Cyril Kem. Do enjoy the rest of your day.

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0: 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There's no vibe in that. 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
2: 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If you prefer sunflower oil, a liter ranges from around 40 to 50 Ghana cedis, while 5 liters can cost you between 150 Ghana cedis to 200 Ghana cedis, depending on the brand. Now to salt. For rock salt, a cup is around 2 Ghana cedis. Half an olonka is about 10 Ghana cedis, while a full olonka is around 20 Ghana cedis. For fine salt, a small sachet is around 2 Ghana cedis, a medium sachet is around 6 Ghana cedis, while a big sachet is about 12 Ghana cedis. And finally, palm nuts. Whether you are buying agric or local palm nuts, half an olonka is 15 Ghana cedis, while a full olonka is about 30 Ghana cedis. And here's something you should know about Foodstuff Home. 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
8: Do you, Robert Stanley Bannister, take this woman, Patricia Loretta Carlsworth?
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9: I've been meaning to tell you something.
10: What?
9: It's nothing big. I forgot to sign out when I left the military.
10: You're a deserter?
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8: And do you, Patricia?
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9: Well, it's not like I ran away. 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
8: Do you part?
9: Dear, it's your turn to say I do. Dear?
11: We all excuse ourselves for the things we've done, but we're not excused until we've asked the one we've wronged to forgive us. Since we've all sinned, have you acknowledged your need for God's forgiveness? Another message from Lifeline Productions, the comic strip of

Coming up in the next few minutes is Empowered Living with Yawa Hansen Kwao, encouraging us to expand our understanding of family. That's on at 7:30. BB Winans with Margaret Bell on I Wanna Be. Here is Helen Baylor. It's Worthy. Stay with me right here on the I Am Drive. This is Sunny 88.7 FM.

0: Yes, he is the Lamb of God. He is worthy. Coming up is Empowered Living with Yawa Hansen Kwauna. If you've ever thought or felt, this person is like my sister, my brother, not even like biological sister, my brother, why are they not supporting what I'm doing? This person is my spouse. This person is my best friend. Why are they not supporting and coming through the way I expect? Well, today's message may just be for you about expanding your understanding of family. Stay with me right here on the I'm Driver's Empowered Living with Yawa Hansen Kwau.
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2: Hello, friend. One of the most lonely experiences of life is to be surrounded by people who love you but don't understand you. They know your history, but they can't see your future. They love you as a person, but don't understand your purpose. You may try to explain what you're building, what you're becoming, or what God has placed in your heart, and somehow they just don't get it. This can be especially painful when they are your family members. Many entrepreneurs experience this. They start businesses expecting their relatives and friends to become their first customers, and yet strangers seem to support them more and celebrate their progress, while the people closest ask for discounts, free delivery, and perhaps don't even understand or support you at all. But perhaps what we need is to expand our understanding of family. Psalm 68 verse 6 says, God sets the solitary in families. I don't believe this only refers to people who share our blood or surname. Sometimes God places us among people who have the grace to understand what we carry. People who see our potential, strengthen our faith, and support our becoming. David had Jonathan. Jonathan was King Saul's son and the natural heir to the throne. David's success could have threatened him, but instead of competing with David, Jonathan made a covenant with him. When Saul tried to kill David, Jonathan warned him. He spoke up for him and helped him escape. Later, when David was hiding and afraid, Jonathan went to him and helped him find strength in God. Jonathan could see what was upon David's life, even when the king saw David only as a threat. He wasn't David's biological brother, but he became a brother by choice, loyalty, and covenant. He was part of the family that God provided for David's journey. You see, sometimes the people who help you become who you were meant to be will not have your same surname. You may need a faith family who can pray with you. You may need a business family who understands the risks and pressures of entrepreneurship. You may need an emotional family with whom you can be honest and feel safe. You may need a purpose family who understand your values and refuse to let you abandon your calling. This doesn't mean you should reject or dishonor your biological family. It means you must stop expecting one group of people to meet every need in your life. Some relatives will love you deeply, but may never understand your business. Some friends will support your dreams, but may not understand your faith. Different relationships may carry different kinds of grace. If you've always felt like the black sheep of your family, misunderstood, mischaracterized, or treated as though you are too ambitious, too different, or simply too much, don't conclude that you're destined to walk alone. Your difference is not a defect. Ask God to connect you to the people who can see you clearly, speak truthfully to you, and walk faithfully with you. And when He brings them, receive them. Don't overlook God-sent relationships because they arrived without having your own DNA or sharing the same last name. Family is not only about where you come from. Sometimes it's also about the people that God sends to help you to reach where you are going. Until next time, my friend, may God help you to live empowered.
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0: 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At SAA, we say Salbona, we see you. And we also see the Sunny Singers out there. Can I get a hello? Can I get an emoji from you if you're listening in? You are single. All right, this is for you. We see you. And so we put this together for you. The Sunny Singles Adventure, the Mating Edition, 26 to 27 September 2026. 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Why do I think I'm missing a digit? Let me do this again. So it's 0555, all right, 576-869. And just before I bring you Lifeline from Reverend Mark, remember coming up will be our time with Na Ashile Ashite. Na Ashile Ashite is the CEO of Nova Wellness Center. And if your children are back at school, we're happy to share some health tips for you so you can assist or you can support your children to have stronger bodies and smarter minds. Also, Pastor Edwin Datson. Don't we love Pastor Edwin Datson? He'll be with me on the I Am Drive. We'll be talking about his upcoming this Far by Grace concert. It's the 8th edition, always in support of, course, children with congenital heart defects in Ghana. So do keep your dial right on Sunny 88.7 FM. 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It is still on point. Here is Legacy Nashville with Trading My Sorrows. 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

0: I'd like to capture my thoughts with the words, trust demands, the demands of trust. In the book of Genesis, chapter 42, verse 5 to 8. Now, Genesis 40, and all, 38, 39 is about Joseph and all the things that he went through. But in 42, verse 5 to 8, now the brothers are standing before Joseph. Now the people who put him in the pit. Now the people who tore his clothes. Now the people who gave him a few beatings, not a few, plenty. Now the people who sold him as a slave. Now they are standing before him. And the Bible said, now Joseph recognizes them, but they don't recognize him. And Joseph didn't expose himself to them. He didn't say, oh, I'm Joseph. No. He couldn't entrust himself to them. He needs to find out whether truly, you get it, their hearts have changed. Truly, they have repented. Truly, they are sorry for the things that they did in order for him to trust them. You can forgive, that you have to. It's immediate. Do you understand? But trust, no, it has to be earned. And then to forget, it's time related. So forgive is instantaneous, it's for your own good. But to trust, let people earn your trust. And here's the principle. Joseph tested them and made them act it out. You trust people by a series of actions they take. That brings the reassurance to you that don't take you down that pathway anymore. So trust is dependent upon a series of actions. That is, so number one, you watch. Watch what the people do. People must earn back your trust, and they earn your trust with a series of actions they take. So don't be in a hurry to trust the person. Sometimes you can be bullied by people and say, oh, if you say you are forgiving me, trust me. No, it's not like that. It's not like that at all. Let them earn your trust. And they earn your trust by a series of actions they take to bring the reassurance. Otherwise, you make yourself a subject of abuse. You place yourself at the end of abuse highway. And it's going to be very bad for you because the person is going to repeat it. You know, sometimes when you've been through a patch with somebody, your quick rush to trust the person empowers the person to do the same thing again. Because then the person begins to take you for granted. You need to sometimes make a demand on trust and let them earn your trust before you repose trust in them. All the choices are yours. See you later.
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2: 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It keeps no record of wrongs. Love does not delight in evil, but rejoices in the truth. It always protects, always trusts, always hopes, always perseveres. Love never fails.
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dropping some old classics for you this morning. Brooklyn Town Local Choir with I Never Lost My Praise. You also heard from CeCe Winans on the track Messi Said No. Donnie McClurkin and Yolanda Adams came through on the track The Prayer. Time check is 10 minutes past 8. This is the I Am Drive, sunny 88.7 FM. You're listening and you may have some unanswered questions. You're waiting on something from the Lord. You're hurting. You're wondering when things will change. Don't let your situation steal your prayer.

Well, this Christmas, Sunny FM is bringing our listening family together for an unforgettable Christmas in Dubai. Now, this is from 22nd to the 29th of December. We're leaving Accra on the 22nd of December. And then from that moment we arrive, the experience begins 23rd. We have a fantastic half-day city tour. It will take you around some of Dubai's iconic sites. Then on Christmas Eve, the 24th, we're heading into the desert for an exciting desert safari with camel rides, sunboarding. There's the quad bikes and there's a barbecue dinner. Then on Christmas Day, we begin the morning with a Christmas service, giving thanks to God for bringing us through the year. And in the evening, we turn up the Christmas spirit with an all-white Christmas party. Of course, expect some of your favorite Ghanaian dishes. I mean, listed, is it the soups, jollof, other Ghanaian favorites? You're going to be having it on this trip. And then on the 27th of December, we get ready for a beautiful Dubai boat cruise. We'll be staying in the four-star Avenue Hotel. The package is $3,200 for single occupancy or $2,800 per person for double sharing. 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To make a reservation, you can call 0302-214-233 or 0501-317-784. Coming up in a bit, I'll be joined by Dr. Na Ashile Ashite, CEO of Nova Wellness Center. How well can you support your children as they've gotten back to school, as they are preparing to get back to school? That's on at 8:30, and Pastor Edward Dodson will be passing through as well. But have you heard about Elevate 2026? Now, this one is not just another women's conference. It's a homecoming. It's that moment when names become faces, and I've seen you online turns into, come here, let me hug you properly. I mean, that's what we're going to get at the Just As Girls Conference. The theme is Elevate. It will be at Ohene Kunedu Auditorium, UPSA, 18th to 20th of September. Friday, 18th September, by 4 p.m. Saturday 19th full day, starts at 9 a.m. and Sunday 20th September 4 p.m. hosted by Pastor Mildred Kinsley Okonkwo. Guest speakers are Shafi Bello and Pastor Larry Oluseye, and music ministration by MOG Music, Luigi McLean, Favor Ojo, Tola Okira, and Astra Inwachuku. 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Now, how much do you have sitting in your bank? Is it 50,000, is it 100,000, maybe a million? I want to let you know that if you take this money to Bayport, okay, you can earn up to 7,125 as interest on 50,000 for 1 year. Now, if you have 100,000, you can get 14,250 as interest. And for a million, you could be earning as much as 142,500 Ghana cedis as interest. So today, contact Mr. Bunny of Bayport. Reach him on 0245-153-283. That is 025
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It's the LIC Choir with Zia Lacey. 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

I'm Drive Right on Sunny 88.7 FM. Dr. Nai, seated with me in the studio, will soon be talking. But remember, you can pass through Shona Island Amusement Park from the 18th to the 21st of September. Now, this Founders Day, freedom doesn't just mean a holiday, it means play, all right? 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So this Founders Day, don't just celebrate freedom. 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Now, the number to call to get a ticket is 054-55-30468. That is 054-55-30468. 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

0: come Sunday, 27th of September, you will be ministered to by Philippa Befi, Dave the Music Box, and Pastor Roderick Ajikum at Bernard Amankwe's Celebration of His Grace. 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Again, the number to call is 055-407-4766. 055-404-407-4766. Dr. Na Ashile Ashite is with me in the studio. We are bringing you some tips for children as they're getting back to school, or as they probably have begun school returning from vacation. How can they have stronger bodies and get back with smarter minds? Is physical and mental health something that should be prioritized for school children? I have Dr. Na Ashile Ashite with me. Good morning. Welcome to the I Am Drive. Okay. Can I have a good morning again?
1: Hi, good morning.
0: Okay, I think I can hear you much, much better now. Great. So let's talk about children's physical and mental health. Yes. How important is it that we prioritize this for school-going children?
1: Yes, now that school has started, we need to pay attention to kids' health. It's not only about waking up and going to school, but they also have to maintain some degree of health and wellness. And we want to look at a few things that they can do to improve their health and wellness. So sleep, as I always say, it's not only good for adults, but children need to have a good night's rest as well. In fact, children need even more sleep than the adults.
0: Roughly how many hours are we looking at?
1: So for children 6 to 12 years old, according to the health agencies in the US, they are recommending that children from 6 to 12 years old should have a minimum of 9 hours of sleep.
0: 9 hours.
1: 9 hours of sleep a night. And then as the kids get older, then it reduces. So the teenagers, for instance, they're recommending they should have at least 8 to 10 hours of sleep a night. Yes.
0: Okay. About 8 to 10 hours of sleep. And yes. I'm just looking at how much homework my children come back, you know, with what time we get home from school.
1: All of that.
0: Yeah,
1: it
0: exactly.
1: It makes it a bit difficult. Mm. Yes.
0: And aside having enough sleep, what other thing would you like to touch on for children?
1: So apart from sleep, we also need to pay attention to their movement. You know, kids these days are not moving as much as they should, especially after school. When they get home, like you rightly mentioned, mm-hmm. looking at your kids, yeah. they have a lot of homework to do. So they are not even socializing with other kids. There's no playtime out in the sun, about in the sand and things like that. But again, the research is showing that they should have at least 60 minutes or 1 hour of active movement. You know, this is after school.
0: Don't they have enough movement in school, Dr. Na? I'm looking at
1: do
0: those
1: they?
0: Who have sons. I'm assuming
1: they do. They because some... these days, mm-hmm. PE is not even as
0: physical as it was before.
1: Yes. So maybe some schools have it once a week. Mm. Others may not be having much PE at all. So even when they are in school, the question is, how much movement are they having? Are they going from class to class? Or are they actively, you know, playing? I feel like our curriculum, especially around this part of the world, is very intense in the academics part of it. So they are not using their hands. They are not doing much arts. It's all book, book, book, book. Mm-hmm. But for kids' brains and their nervous systems to fully develop, it's very important that they also have a lot of movement. Not movements as in, you know, exercise, but are they running? Are they chasing each other? You know, just play. It helps to develop the brain. actually, because, you know, as you get older, different things in your body are still developing. Your stem cells are still developing. So when kids don't move enough, they don't get that foundational development in their entire nervous system, their whole body's biomechanics and things like that. And that's why it's really important that they move.
0: It's very helpful for me as a mother to understand you touch on this, because a few times we've returned from school, maybe gotten home like six, and my son wanted to play football. I'm like, no, put the ball down. Yeah. Come do your homework. Come eat and let's go to bed. But I'm thinking I need to make some room, a little place. You're saying at least 60 minutes
1: when they return from school. Yes. And this is not something that only parents would be responsible for. You know, it will have to come from the school level.
0: Yeah.
1: If they have just enough homework so that they can get home, still play a little bit, still have enough time, you know, to do their homework, then it becomes easier.
0: Okay.
1: But if children have homework for six different subjects, you know, within one night, and it's all due the next day, the next morning, it's difficult.
0: Playing football, I tell him to stop.
1: He has to finish the homework, obviously. So all these things are not only problems that parents would have to navigate. I think it's something that all of us have to look at
0: holistically.
1: The children or the child's development holistically. You know, it's not all academic. All of these extracurricular activities and all these things are also very, very important.
0: You're listening to the I'm Drive. This is Sunny 88.7 FM. We are with Dr. Na Ashele Ashite, and you can be a part of this conversation. If you have a question for Dr. Na, feel free. Yaosubi says, hey, Dr. Na, I don't know what the A is referring to, which of the things you said. But Yaosubi, let me know which of the what exactly Dr. Na said that made you say A. But Dr. Na, you rightly said that some children are coming home with about five or six homeworks to do. That's about six notebooks. For some more, because they carried other books. And all these books are in their bags, and they're carrying these bags to school, carrying it back home. What about its impact on their bags? Let's talk about this.
1: So backpack safety is also a very, very big deal. I see, unfortunately, kids at my clinic who already have developed back pain, neck pain, and most of the time, I can say 90% of the time, when we ask them about their backpacks, they will tell you that, yes, they carry heavy backpacks. So you're right. They have notebooks, they have textbooks, exercise books, and some of them have to carry these books to school and back, you know. So over a long period of time, some of them have to commute. They have to walk with the bags to get public transport. Yeah. Some kids may not be as lucky to be dropped at school and picked up. So over a long period of time, when you see these kids hanging these very heavy bags, you know, on their backs, you see their shoulders folded. Sometimes some of them will be bending because the bag is so heavy.
0: Yeah.
1: Some of them are using one strap, so you see the other shoulder, you know, off. So all these things can cause spinal misalignments, and that's why kids are developing musculoskeletal pain at a very, very early age. So what we recommend is that your kid's school bag should not be more than 10% of the child's weight.
0: Calculation has come inside.
1: Okay, so I'll give you a simple example. So if your child weighs 50 kilograms currently, their school bag should not be more than 5 kg.
0: Okay.
1: So imagine 5 kg rice bag. It's not that light.
0: Yeah, no, it's not.
1: It's not that light. So if your child is weighing about 50 kg, their school bag should not be more than 5 kg, which is the weight of one bag of rice. Okay, so you can use that as a gauge. Anything beyond that, you may be putting some strain on their backs. And again, just like I said before, this is not a parent's fault.
0: Yeah.
1: If the child says they need these books to go to school, you don't have any other option. So I think we all have to All the stakeholders have to really look at this. A lot of kids have these issues. What can school systems provide? Some schools have lockers.
0: Yeah, I was going to get into that.
1: I don't think that's too hard
0: to
1: do.
0: And I don't think parents would say it's too much to pay for for the sake of their children's health.
1: It wouldn't cost much. So this is something that our educational system or structures need to look at or to be put in place so that kids, if they have that many subjects in a day, then we need to have a system where they are not carrying their textbooks, their notebooks, you know, to the house and back Monday to Friday. Is there a cupboard? I think when I went to primary school, I remember that all the classrooms had cupboards.
0: And then, your stuff.
1: Yes, it wasn't lockers, but cupboards where some of the books were kept. But now everybody has to take everything home and bring it back. So I think we really need to look at that at the governmental level, at the school level, to see how we can make it easier for these kids so that they don't put that stress on their spines. Because otherwise, by the time they are our age, they would have developed so many problems. Because if a kid in class 3, 4 is already carrying so many books to school, what happens by the time they're in SHS, by the time they go to university? You know, we're going to have a society that is already burdened, overburdened with back and neck pain. And if this is not corrected early now, it would be worse.
0: So I have a message that says, that's why I believe it's important for schools to have a spacious outdoor for playing and movement. I get worried when I see schools without any outdoor space for kids to run around. That was in response to the first submission you made about children being able to move, whether it's in school or even after school.
1: It's very important.
0: Thank you so much for sharing this with us. And I'm going to dwell on the bags a little bit. But how about children who put the bags across them? Is that okay?
1: So what we recommend is using the double strap.
0: The double strap, okay.
1: When you use the double strap, what's happening is you are distributing the weight of the bag across your entire back.
0: Okay.
1: And so you need to get the straps that are well padded. You need to get the bags that have straps that are well padded, and broad enough. When you use those thin straps, it digs into the shoulders. So you need a broad strap which is well padded so that it gives them comfort when they put it on, and they should always, I recommend, just use both
0: okay.
1: Not one strap. If you're using the across the back one and the bag is not too heavy, it may not be too bad. But if you're using one strap and the bag is still too heavy, that may put some pressure on the spine as well.
0: Fantastic. And lately I see the some of the students using the bags they can drag on the ground. That's safe. That's much better.
1: So that is the alternate.
0: Okay.
1: If you don't have any other option than to take a heavy bag to school. Maybe there are no lockers, there's no opportunity to leave some books at home and you have to, then yes, a dragging bag would be your best alternative to use.
0: And what would you say are essentials when it comes to packing their lunch as they get back to school?
1: So I was telling a group of people I spoke to that for me, I have two daughters, and to make sure that they've had some food a day, we make sure we have food for breakfast.
0: Okay.
1: You know, because once they are in school, you're not sure if they're having any and things like that. So we need to introduce fruits and vegetables, fresh fruits, to these kids. It's essential. And it's interesting because most kids grow up not eating enough fruits and vegetables. And so it comes off as
2: they don't like it. But the truth of the matter is they are not used to it.
0: They weren't introduced to it early on.
2: So, of course, as they grow, they are not now going to like something they don't know. So most people say, oh, but my kids, when I give them salads, they don't like it because you didn't give it to them, you know, as kids. Whatever you give a child early on, they will grow up with it. So
0: as adults, I mean, when you go around the buffet at restaurants, you can see that adults are passing the fruit pan.
2: Exactly.
0: The salads.
2: Exactly.
0: Yeah.
2: So I recommend healthy foods as much as you can.
0: Okay.
2: So in their snack or lunch boxes, some nuts, some fruits, some vegetables. We're not saying they shouldn't eat their rice and all of that. They need the energy. They need the carbohydrates. But let's not forget to add some of these fruits because that's where they will get, you know, their vitamins, their minerals. They are in school. They are encountering so many people. You know, if you don't have a strong immune system as a kid, that is when today it's this, tomorrow is an allergic reaction, and so on and so forth. So it's very, very important that we keep their immune systems very robust.
0: Okay.
2: And how do we do that? By introducing more fruits, vegetables, good proteins. Nuts are always good for kids as well. And everything. They need everything. They need a good balanced diet. But let's not forget to add the fruits and vegetables.
0: Parents, guardians, let's not forget to add the fruits and the vegetables. And Dr. Nat, can we talk about screen time? I mean, the children come home from school and they're like, mommy, you know, it's been a long day at school. Can I watch a little cartoon? Can I watch a little of that? Can I have your phone for a few minutes? How do we guide their screen time?
2: Mm-hmm. So the screen time issue has become very difficult. I am even struggling with it at home with my daughters because for them, a lot of their work is actually on their gadgets, tablets, a lot of their schoolwork, you know. So it's difficult to decipher if you're doing homework or
0: you're having a little bit of fun.
2: So these days, there are ways to track these things. There are apps and things that you can put on the gadgets to be able to also, you know, even though you are not with them, you can be checking.
0: Know what's happening.
2: You know what's happening at every point in time. There are certain apps that would even prompt you when the child has been on the gadget for a certain period of time that you would set, you know, because I know some kids who can literally be there 5 hours, you know, nonstop.
0: And not eat, not feel not hungry. Maybe leave the screen and say, mommy, I'm hungry. I'm like, but were you not feeling hungry the entire time?
2: Exactly. You know, so there are ways you can track these things and monitor because really, children especially are not supposed to have more than 2 hours of screen time a day.
0: No more than two.
2: No more than 2 hours. Even the younger ones, babies, like up to, I think, 1 or 2 years, are not supposed to have any screen time at all. Mm-hmm. At all. But these days, right from, you know, birth, I feel like these babies,
0: in front of the screens,
2: you know, they give them these screens. And so we cannot run away from it. What I say is they need to use the gadgets for essential.
0: Okay.
2: Essential work and not social media or video games. And so we need to monitor some ways that you could introduce some sanity into this. You know, you could do things like having them participate in other activities that are not connected to the tablet. So it could be sports, it could be, you know, music, it could be so many other extracurricular activities, at least during the week that they are participating in, that will take them away from the screens. And then weekends, you know, you can do something like, you get to use your gadget after you've achieved something or you've completed your house chores or something. so that they look forward to it. Okay. But just leaving them and their gadgets,
0: like part of your day routine,
2: it's the light and the radiation. We need to realize that anytime we hold a phone or a tablet or a computer, we can only see what is on there because there's radiation going from the gadget through our eyes to the brain. Mm. The brain forms the image and then we see it. So if we're bombarding our kids with these with this radiation from the gadgets, it affects how the brain actually develops. And that's why babies should not be having these gadgets at all, because their brains are not developed. And then we also even have to watch the posture, how they're using these things. You know, some kids are sleeping on their stomachs and reading or watching something. Some of them really, really poor posture. All these things would affect how their spines develop, how their body's biomechanics form. And maybe they may not feel it now, but yeah. I feel we don't even know what problems the kids are going to have in the next 20, 30, 50 years because of this intense use of technology we have now.
0: If you're listening in, you can join in the conversation. If you have a question for Dr. Na, feel free to send it to us right now. You can send it as a WhatsApp, 0540-130-684. 0540-130-684. Dr. Na, what are some signs you would say we should watch out for now that the children have reopened school and they get back home? Say, Mommy, I'm feeling this, Mommy, I'm feeling that. What are some things that we shouldn't take for granted and take rather seriously?
2: So most of the time when children complain of pain, for instance, we say, oh, it will go away. You know, it's growing pains and things like that. And the problem with that is, yes, it will go away, because I agree, the body, especially in children, the body has a natural healing system that if something goes wrong, even without any outside intervention, more often than not, the body will fix it itself. I mean, if you get a cut, if you get a small cut on your finger, for instance, you don't have to put Band-Aid. It would eventually close because your body has a natural healing system to do that. However, when it persists and the child keeps saying after 3 days, after a week, my back still hurts, especially for children, they heal very fast or very quickly. But when they say, my back still hurts, my leg still hurts, or you see that they are limping, or you see that their posture has changed, instead of their shoulders being even, you realize that they've been walking like this, you know. Then you can't just say it's growing pains. It's been a week, it's been a month, and the child is still walking around with a limp. The child is still complaining about pain. You need to have it checked. You need to observe and monitor and see where it's coming from, and then you take action on that. Sometimes also you need to look at patterns in children. All of a sudden, something changes. You know, they're moody. They are not talking as much as they do. Or maybe they tell you they are not sleeping well. You know, there's something going on. But don't just ignore these signs. Maybe somebody is bullying them at school. Mm. Maybe they come saying they don't want to go to school. Okay, why don't you want to go to school? A lot of the times I feel I'm a parent myself, so I'm guilty. You realize that children may not be talking much because we are not observing enough to provide that guidance when something goes wrong. So observe for change in patterns and make sure that...
0: Eugene, please adjust the microphone. Sorry. Thank you. All right, Dr. Naku, please go ahead.
2: So you need to observe for change in patterns. Okay. Maybe they usually are very active in the morning, but all of a sudden they are very slow
1: What is happening? Is it because they are not sleeping well? You know, watch out for these things. Engage the child and make sure that you're able to find out what is going on. If you need to seek professional help, the earlier the better. And sometimes kids, you know, need to see a psychologist. Sometimes parents are not the best people to deal with certain problems that children have, you know. So if that happens, you need to take them to a professional who will be able to guide them, speak to them, and figure out what's going on.
0: All right. We're just about wrapping up our conversation with Dr. Na, but I have a voice note yet. Dr. Na, this is for you, and then there's another question that we'll be sharing with you. Yeah.
3: Hi, Dr. Na. Good morning. Well, it's nice to hear from you. My baby girl has quite a bit of your name. She's called Na Ashile Ashikwe. And so I'm a bit happy. And amazingly, she wants to be a doctor. So I pray we meet one day. Then you mentor her into being a doctor. And I'm enjoying your session with Sunny FM. God bless you for the good work you are doing. And I've taken a lot of notes. Have a nice day. Bye.
0: Thank you. If you sent this message from Lashibi, Dr. Na, you've got a goddaughter somewhere you should meet one of these days. And Mommy is listening in, says, good morning, Dr. Na, Sunny family. How do I know my children are getting the right amount of fruits and vegetables?
1: So for all of us, we're looking at having, well, for adults, 3 to 4 servings of fruits, vegetables a day is ideal. For kids, you know, that may be a lot. I would suggest realistically 1 to 2 servings of fruits and vegetables a day. And a banana is a serving. 1 apple is a serving.
0: Okay.
1: A handful of grapes is a serving. So, you know, if you're, that's why I, for me, the trick is to do it early in the morning, and then I know that they've had it. And also, I suggest having it in their space, you know, so that visual is there. There are always some oranges or tangerines on the dining table. When you open your fridge, they see some grapes. It's
0: Available as some fizzy drinks you may have in your fridge right now listening to us.
1: Exactly. So you open the fridge and all you see is fizzy drinks. Mm-hmm. If all you see is fizzy drinks, what they're going to have. But if you make it visible, you know, they are nuts, then it becomes easy. But if you're making it a ritual that maybe, once a month or something before you haven't bought any fruits.
0: Apple, plum, banana once a month.
1: You know, if it's in their daily lives, then it is you are not forcing them anymore. It becomes a part of their routine. You know, their desserts, if there's no chocolate or toffee, but there's some nice looking tangerine there for
0: Dr.
1: dessert.
0: Nah. When it's cold, you know, when it's been in the fridge.
1: You know?
0: It's so refreshing.
1: Exactly. So it's all about how you do it and how you communicate it. Mm. But I feel like, especially in our part of the world, sometimes eating fruits and vegetables is almost like a punishment because we're forcing them, you know, you better eat your fruit type of thing. Mm-hmm. So it's not fun. It's more like work. It's like a chore. But we need to find very innovative ways to make it a routine, and then they will grow up with it.
0: Mama says, I've been concerned about children's nervous system recently. I feel like they need a bit of reset or refreshing. How do we do that? Any way parents can do this, or you'd recommend you go see a doctor for this?
1: Well, it depends. I wonder why she's feeling that way. But the simple things for kids to reset their nervous system: getting some sunlight. You know, sunlight will set everybody's nervous systems. Doing fun activities, playing outside, you know, socializing with friends. If there's a problem with children and their nervous systems now, I think it's because they are all stuck on their gadgets 24/7. And that puts a toll on your eyes, on your brain, and that's your nervous system right there. So I think when we leave kids to do kids stuff,
2: like they're supposed to do. They're supposed to play. They're supposed to read. You know, they're supposed to do puzzles, fun stuff. That alone would help relax them. It will help calm them, because the light from the gadgets is not calming. I mean, if you look at even adults, when you've worked so long at the end of the day, behind your PC, behind your desktop, when you shut down, it's like you're tired. Your brain is tired.
0: You're exhausted.
2: You are exhausted. Yeah. So the same
0: Even
2: thing is
0: just
2: happening.
0: Just flipping your phone while on your bed like 9 p.m., when you put it out, it looks like you've done so much.
2: Exactly. So we need to realize that the kids are going through the same thing when they're on these gadgets. Messy. But because they are more robust and they like it, right? So they're not going to come tell
0: looks
2: you
0: like
2: that.
0: They're having so much fun.
2: Exactly. And they have these games. And we have to realize the people who make these software games and stuff like that, they know what they're doing very, very well. So these things are addictive.
0: Yeah.
2: They are addictive. Yeah. And so if you really want to set your child's nervous system, calm them down, let's minimize the use of these gadgets. Let's get them out in the sun. Let's get them playing, socializing with other kids, reading, doing stuff with your fingers, whether it's beading, art, sports, you know, get creative. Let the kids go learn how to swim. I mean, there could be a things that they can do away from the tablet.
0: This message says outdoor play from home to car to classroom to car to home. That's the routine now.
2: Mm-hmm.
0: And overstimulation from screens, it doesn't help them. If there's anything I'm hearing from Dr. Na concerning this, it's let the children be children.
2: Yes.
0: Okay. Let's let them be children. Let them play outdoors. Let them have some fun with their hands, with their legs. All right. Let them step out a little bit. I'm going to let my son play the football he's been wanting to play after school today. And I just may join him. I should. For a while, I used to. I haven't done that. I'm going to join him play.
2: Yes.
0: I think the children also love it when we get down to play with them.
2: Dr.
0: Na, our sessions with you are always so enlightening. They are such important reminders for us. For anyone who would need some support from Nova Wellness Center, how can they contact you? Where can they find Nova Wellness Center?
2: All right. Thank you so much. So Nova Wellness Center is in Jowulu and also in Kumasi. You can call the Jowulu office at 054-958-6494. And then you can also reach us in Kumasi. Our number in Kumasi is, let me just get that.
0: So while she gets that, we also want to say thank you to Dr. Na. Thanks to her, some couples will be heading to Nova for some nice couple massage, some vouchers they want from the couples. Would you couples please send us some pictures? Why?
2: Yes, we're looking forward to seeing all
0: Definitely.
2: Of you. So you can reach our Kumasi office at 053-307-3554. If you have any pain issues, if you have joints, difficulty with movements, walking, changing posture, just come see us. We will do the needed assessments and provide all natural treatments like chiropractic, spinal decompression. We have a whole slew of them. And then if you also just want to relax, you want to slow down, you want to reduce stress, we have Nova Viva that will cater to all those needs as well in Jowulu.
0: Fantastic. I saw the video of you and Nasha call from one Teshi lady to another.
2: Yes, that was beautiful.
0: You really should check out your socials as well. So that's Nova Viva, right?
2: So we have Nova Viva GH, and then we have Nova Wellness Center on
0: Nova
2: Facebook and Instagram.
0: All right, go check them out. This is Sunny 88.7 FM. Up next, I'll be speaking with, I'm going to play the song in. Send me the name, you know, right?

0: right, from Doctor. Now we're moving on to Pastor Edwin Dadson. I also want to say good morning to you, Adum Kiki. Today is Adum Kiki's birthday. From all of us here at Sunny FM, we are wishing you a happy, happy birthday. May the Lord continue to increase you and guide you. This morning, we have Pastor Edwin Dadson with us. And for a while now, each year, this far by grace is coming up, we get to speak with Pastor Edwin Dadson. For us at Sunny, we are thrilled about the fact that it's more than just a gathering where we are worshiping, but it's also an opportunity to support a specific need out there. And so Pastor Edwin is with me in the studio. Good morning, Pastor Edwin.
1: Good morning, JJD.
0: You know, this far by grace, what was it released? How many years in your sofa?
1: We released this far by grace 2018.
0: Achia, but it sounds so fresh, you know, playing it right now. And I'm still loving it as always. And I see we have the This Far by Grace 8th edition coming up. Let's do a throwback to last year. Your favorite memories of last year?
1: Last year concert, my father came through, and I sang with my father.
0: Your biological father?
1: Yeah, my father.
0: Wow.
1: Because he used to lead praise and worship.
0: Wow.
1: And he has 3 albums, at least, to his credit. Ooh. So we meaning to do something. So there was this particular song that I really, really liked, and we worked on it, and we sang it last year. It was quite emotional. I think it was a major highlight for me last year.
0: Wow. That's incredible. For those of us who missed it, can we hear a little line of the song, a few lines of it? You on stage voice with your dad.
1: Yeah.
0: That'd be awesome.
1: That song is a fantasy song.

0: fu oye ye kenzi fu nyamyo di ye kenzi ye betin kunim.
1: Amen.
0: That's a chorus.
1: It's a beautiful one. I mean, I'm hearing it for the first time, but I'm able to hum along a little bit. And this year, it's on again. This far by grace, I see the theme is as it is in heaven. Tell me about that.
0: Matthew chapter 6, verse 10 is the scripture base for that. It says, your kingdom come, your will be done on earth as it is in heaven. And our desire is that God's will be revealed in our lives and God's kingdom will manifest in our lives. And God wants to do something in our lives. It's his will he wants to perform. But it begins with we accepting his kingdom. And so our prayer is that we can have whatever he wants us to do here on earth if we allow his kingdom to influence us. So if you know our purpose, because we are created by God and we didn't create ourselves, our purpose is not within ourselves. Our purpose is outside of us, which means it's outside of us in the sense that the one who created us determines the purpose. It's like the laptop you have. The purpose of the laptop is not within the laptop.
1: Yeah.
0: It's outside of it. The person who uses it, the person who creates it. So it necessitates us also giving out. You know, so you God is not giving you anything for yourself because the purpose is not for you. The purpose is for him. So once you use what is inside of you for him, outside of you, the purpose begins to manifest. And I'm saying this to say that if we want to do the will of God and all that as it is in heaven, then we must have a time where we allow him to show us, you know, his will. He reveals himself to us, and then we begin to pour out ourselves to him and to also serve our generation. This year we are looking at that kind of experience in worship where we can, you know, pour out our heart, and in doing so we find where God wants us to be, what God is saying. You know, some people grieving, some people in pain, some people in some weight, some people are praying, some people are expectant of a miracle, and whatever it is, that it's all not within yourself, it's outside of you, and God has made it so that you have to reach out to him. And so we are creating the atmosphere for you to reach out to God for his will to be done first.
1: And still on the theme as we speak on this, what would you say is one major roadblock you've observed in the life of Christians that is keeping us from walking in God's will and purpose for our lives?
0: I think if you listen to a lot of songs, I will talk about songs, you know, I'm not going to talk about any other thing. If you listen to songs that we are writing, because we want to give people the assurance of what God can do and the power of God in the light of the new creation realities, sometimes we miss it with, or we mix the message by numbing Christians of pain, patience, and long suffering. And so when trouble comes, you know, people get destabilized. When trouble comes, you would think that they would trust in God, but no. They really don't, because all we've been singing in church is all about, you know, the good and the niceties and everything. And those things are like cotton candies. They just come and it's nice, and then in a second it goes away. We have to help people to rest their faith in God. Rest their faith in Christ, the cornerstone, and And so that, and it might not be exciting. I sometimes say, I mean, you don't like jumping and praising God louder than me. I do that.
1: I don't know where you get your energy from,
0: but
1: Pastor Edward.
0: But I'm so big on the fact that the first thing is the first thing. And we must rest people's faith in Christ. And it's not about vim, energy, enthusiasm, happiness. Look at what happens in our youth church. Every time I see youth doing something and it's about happy yourself or, you know, some sneakers and some casual dressing and it's about

0: that when pain and trouble comes, they will not trust in God because they will find it opposite. They will think that God has disappointed.
1: And I love this angle we are getting to, because in as much as, I mean, when, on a Sunday when we walk into church, there are all kinds of people that, like you mentioned, there are those who are having a good time with their lives. They just signed a contract. Praise be to God. Mm. But there could be another person who was walked in and is grieving. I mean, this morning I was reading the news, and I'm sure most of you have heard about a father who lost his son, a law student, got on a motorbike, got knocked off, accident, and the man has lost his 20-year-old son. I mean, if this man walks into church, you've got to give him more than what you probably would usually give him.
0: Yeah.
1: He needs some more encouragement.
0: Yeah.
1: And like you're saying, knowing that Jesus Christ remains the cornerstone. So it's a good discussion.
0: It's very, very important that we rest. You know, so church, I'm just saying that, and I'm not saying that everything should be lethargic, slow, and all that, but we just have to package church service in a way that we are strengthening people's faith in Christ, and that is our main job. If somebody, you know, asks you, how do you determine that I'm in the right church? How do I determine that what we are doing in church is right? I have thought of that, you know, because people sometimes will ask me, worship leaders will say, I don't like my church. I don't think that I'm growing in my church. I want to go somewhere else. Like, I'm like, okay.
1: I didn't know you could do that.
0: How do you know that your church is not even growing you?
1: Mm.
0: How do you know that this is the right church? Because these days, church is about pastor, you know. It's sometimes because of loyalty, family, relative, and blah, blah. So many things.
1: And
0: so how do I know that this is the right church? It first must be the definition of what church is in the Bible. And that is first in the New Testament, you know. But then, because the New Testament church was not organized with LED screens, with carpets and all that, we have become modern about church, so it becomes difficult to compare our time and what we are doing as church. But the difficulty is if you are looking at just the form of the church, but there's a substance of church. What should be the substance that cannot be compromised between the first church and the now church? And the substance must be there. And so if you want to go back and look at, you know, whether my church is the right church, I think one of the pillars that you can make a reference to is the Christian creed.
1: The Christian creed?
0: Yeah. Because the Christian creed is put together to define what our tenet of faith is. So if a church is in a classroom, if a church is meeting in a mosque, if a church is meeting in a skyscraper, wherever that church is, it must reflect that belief that defines who Christ is and who his followers should be, or his church should be like.
1: And for some of you, probably are experiencing the pastor side of Edwin Datsun, the musician you hear for the first time. Let me get him back into This Far By Grace, edition.
0: Sure.
1: Also, for what should we expect this year?
0: I think we want to really have a good time of opening our hearts and worshiping and praising God. Over the years, I usually will do recordings in the midst of the program, but this year I decided to change it. I want to just have time for, you know, church praise and worship approach and all that. But the highlight for the Sunday is that I will be releasing an album.
1: Wow.
0: So we'll be launching an album that Sunday. It's a new album. And then we would also, and that album will definitely be the fundraising for the donation we are doing to the Children with Hole in Heart, which I always do. So I think I have just decided in my heart that everything I will do with the concerts is going to go to help.
1: Connection.
0: The proceeds is going to go to help the children with a hole in

0: And so far, how many children have been supported?
1: I think it should be between 4 and 5.
0: 4 and 5.
1: Yes.
0: And we can do more this year.
1: Pastor Edwin, how can we
0: join you to do more? Worship together with you, but also do more.
1: I mean,
0: children.
1: First of all, I think that you can come to the concert and come and be part of what we are doing, because that's the outlet and the place we gather to do that. And then if you want to support, you can go to my Facebook. I can give some details so that you can call and make donations towards these this course. So maybe at the end of the interview,
0: I will do that right now.
1: Okay.
0: Yes. And while he does that, he'll also be preparing to share with us the date, also the time, what it takes for us to show up at the venue for this Far by Grace 8th edition.
1: Nice one. Okay, so just a minute.
0: Okay. And this is Sunny 88.7 FM. We are with Pastor Edwin Datsun. We're preparing for this Far by Grace 8th edition. Good morning to my dear big sister, Karis, listening in. It's been so, so long. It is great to hear from you. So, loving the discussion about the problem of pain, as C.S. Lewis termed it, and of course, the real challenge of the upcoming conflict of faith, belief, existence of God with the growth of the AI revolution. God bless you both. Sister Karis, when are you passing by? All right, let me see if Pastor Edwin Datsun has got the info that he needs to share with us.
1: For now, if you want to donate towards the Children with Holding Heart, we have partnered with Little Heart Foundation, Medical Foundation. So I'll give the contact for our team lead so that you can reach out to him. His name is Andy, and the number is 0243 770431 0243 770431. Reach out to Andy and the rest will be a discussion you have.
0: Fantastic.
1: Towards that, I'd like to also mention that apart from the Sunday, I'm doing a live recording on the Saturday.
0: So
1: I'm throwing special invites to people who, there are people who love live recording.
0: That's true.
1: I mean, I went to South Africa twice and I love their recording attitude.
0: They want
1: new songs.
0: Mm-hmm.
1: And they jump at every new song.
0: They
1: sing that song as though it's existed. So I was asking my host, like, why are they like this? Like, for them, they always want something new.
0: Okay.
1: Here in Ghana, we want the old.
0: You go to program,
1: it's like you are singing something new.
0: Yeah.
1: It's like, Charlie,
0: yeah.
1: When you feel, and
0: yeah.
1: Well, you know, but we can
0: give us back
1: singing.
0: Our old.
1: Yeah, you know, much as it's important, I think that I want to record with people who love music,
0: mm-hmm.
1: who love a new sound, who wants to hear, who wants a new word for prayer, a
0: wow.
1: new word to worship. So Saturday 4 p.m. We're going to do a live recording, and the venue for This Far by Grace is the same venue for the live recording.
0: Okay.
1: And the venue for This Far by Grace is ICGC Christ Temple West. ICGC Christ Temple West is that Bosokan venue where we used to be. Abosokan. So that's where we are going to have the concert on Sunday. The time is 5 p.m. But for Saturday, live recording is going to be at 4 p.m.
0: Okay. Yes. So Saturday and Sunday, if you can be in for the live recording, that'll be fantastic. And then This Far by Grace 8th edition, that's Sunday, 27th September, from church. Maybe you pass through home for lunch, or even better, maybe stop by a restaurant. If you go, so stop by your favorite restaurant in town, and then let's head straight to ICGC Christ Temple West, Abosiokan, for This Far by Grace 8th edition. Also, is it free to attend?
1: Very, very free. This time, this year, is free.
0: It's absolutely
1: and
0: free.
1: And I'm the only one on the bill.
0: Wow.
1: Yes, we don't have any. I'm the only one. So I'm
0: can I be honest with you? I've looked forward to times like this.
1: Yes.
0: When
1: yes,
0: I
1: yes.
0: attend a concert, maybe let's say the headline is Edward and it's just Edwin.
1: Yes, yes.
0: It
1: yes,
0: is this
1: yes.
0: person and it's just them.
1: Yes, yes, yes. It's going to be a good time of worship.
0: So
1: I'm always asking people to do something, but
0: yeah.
1: I think. And with your permission, I'd like to mention that the seats are quite limited. For the Sunday. So if you want to reserve a seat, it's free, but reserve a seat with star 800 *11*#49#, *800*11*49#, and book your seat and be there.
0: Okay, book your seat, be there. Let's see you. Now, another one that we're loving from Pastor Edwin is King of Zion.
1: It's you've been playing
0: Gifty.
1: It.
0: We have. Gifty is another, you transferred your energy to Oshitu. She has her own energy.
1: That's Gas. She's called Gas.
0: She's called Gas, eh? Let's hear from Pastor Edwin and Gas. Madam Gifty said she hears King of Zion. Stay with us right here on the I Am Drive.

0: Hello, this is Heaven. May I help you?
1: Yeah, I think I found a flaw in your manual.
0: You mean the Bible?
1: Yes. You know that section that says, "So in everything, do unto others as you'd have them do unto you"?
0: Matthew chapter 7, verse 12?
1: Sure. Now, when you say everything, does that mean everything? Or are there exceptions?
0: What is it about the word everything that you don't understand, sir?
1: Well, I have this really obnoxious brother-in-law, and I would love to just take some chicken feathers and some hot chocolate syrup and...
0: Sir?
1: Oh, I'm sorry. Surely there's got to be an exception to that rule.
0: Trust me, sir.
1: How about a loophole?
0: There's a very good reason why there's no exception in that section.
1: I don't think whoever wrote that ever met my brother-in-law.
0: Regardless, sir, that section is a part of God's standard for how we are to treat others. We can't apply His standard only when it's convenient.
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8: 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Date, Thursday 1st to Sunday 4th October. The program outline for this crusade: Thursday will have a revival at 5 p.m. Friday will be evangelism and community outreach from 6 a.m. to 12 p.m. Saturday will have our free medical outreach from 8 a.m. to 12 p.m. And the crusade will be at 5 p.m. And then on Sunday will be Thanksgiving service from 2 p.m. to 5 p.m. The venue will be the church premises, Savannah Around, Omnifest Warehouse, Tema 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For inquiries and directions, you can call +233-546-950-889, +233-546-950-889. 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The aim is Christ. The outcome is Christ. Whoa!

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11: Just about 9 minutes to check out of here. Good morning to Mommy. Mommy is just reminding us that it's 100 days left until Christmas. Christmas is just around the corner. I'm so excited. And yeah, Sunny, we count down thanks to the kind courtesy of Mommy. Mommy, thank you so much for this reminder. Remember, our prayer cafe is open. You can stop by to pray 12:30 p.m. To 1:30 p.m. Also, Milo, you know, we don't talk enough about how stressful it can be to figure out what nourishing breakfast to give kids every morning. 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Thank you all for joining me this morning on the I Am Drive. I am JJD. Always a blessing coming your way. We are back, God willing, tomorrow right here on this station. So I want to keep you dial on Sunny 88.7 FM. Priscilla is on with Chantel with Positive So Food. That's on at 12 noon. And you can also join Baba and Vicky on the Sunset Drive. That is on at 4:30 p.m. today. In between, we have some preaching that will bless your morning. Now, if you've ever been asking, why do bad things happen? I chose this one specially for you as I say bye-bye. Keep smiling, keep shining, be loved. Don't gain the whole world and lose your soul. Also know that a life without Jesus Christ is absolutely no life at all. I'm JJD. Enjoy the rest of your day. Bye-bye.

Grace and peace to you, and welcome to the Back to the Word broadcast, coming to you from Calvary Worship Center in Vancouver, Canada. I am Dr. Sam Owusu, and it is a joy and a sacred privilege to share this time with you. We are living in days when the world is trembling and the foundations of nations are being tested. Values are shifting, truth is being redefined, and many hearts are growing weary. Yet, in moments like these, the Lord calls His people back. Back to His word, back to His voice, and back to the unshakable truth that has stood firm through every generation. The Spirit of God is calling a remnant who will not be swept away by the tides of confusion, but will stand upon the rock of Scripture with courage and clarity. Thank you again for tuning in today. I honor your anger for the things of God, and I believe that you are listening, not by accident, but by divine appointment. As we journey together through the Word, may the Lord strengthen your heart, illuminate your path, and anchor your faith in these prophetic times. Welcome again to the Back to the Word broadcast. Open your heart, open your Bible, and let the living Word of God speak to you today. God richly bless you.

0: grab your notes. We have got a digital copy for you. So we have been talking about amazing people in the Bible, and we started this series in January. And next Sunday, we are going to wrap up the series, and we are going to start a new series after the women's conference on how to hear the voice of God. I can't wait for that series. We're going to do June, July, August. We are going to bring your friends. We are going to learn how to pick up the voice of God, understand the voice of God, so that we don't walk in darkness as children of God. So this summer is going to be something else. Holy Spirit, and you're saying that we are talking about great person, great people in the Bible. You're like, what has that got to do with the Holy Spirit? Holy Spirit is a person. Oh, I got a few amen. He's a third person of the Trinity. We don't treat the Holy Spirit as an it of a force or just fire. He is more than fire. And today, as we celebrate Pentecost Sunday, give me the opportunity to reintroduce the Holy Spirit to you. If you have never met the Holy Spirit, today will be a great day. The last 10 days, we have been praying morning and evening for God to visit us again. In John chapter 14, verse 26, John 14, 26, Jesus says, by the Helper, the Holy Spirit, whom the Father will send in my name, he will teach you all things and bring to your remembrance all the things I said to you. Somebody say the Helper. So today we are going to look at the Holy Spirit as our great helper. Now this is a problem. Although he's a great helper, many times we don't consult him, or we don't know him. We don't walk with him. The Bible says walk in the Spirit, but we don't walk with him. Some of us, we are not familiar with him. I've told you before, if you took the Holy Spirit from the early church, 95% of what they did will stop. They couldn't move. They couldn't do church without the Holy Spirit. Today, we have taken the Holy Spirit from the church, and 95% of what we do continue. We are doing church without the Holy Spirit, and yet, Jesus said, do not leave Jerusalem until you have received the Spirit from on high. For without him, we can do nothing. So today, I want to challenge you. I want to stir up the church. And when I'm speaking, I'm also speaking to the world, to the nations. We need to rediscover the presence and the power of the Holy Spirit. There is a new generation who are more familiar with AI than the Holy Spirit. And I'm here to tell somebody, Holy Spirit, you can't replace the Holy Spirit with AI. AI is a great tool. It's a great resource, but the AI is not the Holy Spirit. These days, you find a lot of people are consulting AI for solutions instead of consulting the Holy Spirit for solution. Oh, turn to somebody and say, you need the Holy Spirit. So we are going to focus on four things. So it's going to be basic Holy Spirit 101. If you don't know the Holy Spirit, this is your introduction. If you know the Holy Spirit, let it be a refresher course. We are going to look at the promise of the Holy Spirit, the person of the Holy Spirit, the purpose of the Holy Spirit, and how to receive the Holy Spirit. Holy Spirit is not a one-time event. Paul said, be filled, keep on being filled. After this service today, I want to challenge everyone. When you wake up in the morning and you pray, before you leave your home, say, Lord, fill me with the Holy Spirit. It's continuous. It's not just one-time event. Are you ready? Let's look at the promise. The promise of the Holy Spirit is for everybody. In Acts chapter 2, verse 17, the Bible says, this is what I will do in the last days. This is what I will do. Are we living in the last days? We are living in the last of the last days. If there's any season, any time that we need the Holy Spirit, it is now. In fact, we need the Holy Spirit more now than the early church. Because God said, because we are going to live in the last days, this is what God says. This is what is going to happen in the last days. You are going to need this in the last days. I will pour out my Spirit on everyone. That's a promise. Because of the times and the seasons that we need, that we live, we need the Holy Spirit. More than any time, if we are going to navigate this complexity that we are going through and the trials and the tribulation where everybody is feeling anxious. Jesus, in the last day, there will be wars and rumors of wars. There will be pestilences, diseases, and difficult times, tribulations. Things will happen in the last days. And that is why you and I, we need the Holy Spirit more than before. More than any time in your life, this is the time to say, Lord, fill me afresh. Lord, I need another Pentecost. This is the time we need to go into the upper room and shut ourselves and say, God, fill me again. Are you hearing me, church? I will pour my spirit upon the pastors, upon the deacons, the elders, on everyone. Talking to somebody the other day, I said, have you received the Holy Spirit? He said, Pastor, I'm not Pentecostal. Be filled with the Holy Spirit. We have turned the Holy Spirit into a denomination. Be filled with the Holy Spirit is not about denomination. He said, I will pour my spirit upon everyone. Are you part of everyone? Do you identify as everyone? Then the Holy Spirit is for you. Turn to somebody and say, the Holy Spirit is for you. Your sons and daughters will proclaim. Your young men will see visions. Your old men will have dreams. When the Holy Spirit comes, I'm going to open your ears. I'm going to open your eyes. I'm going to open your mouth. That's what he's saying. Something will change. You will hear things that you have never heard before. You will see things. You will see visions. You will prophesy. You will hear the voice of God so clearly. The church, to some extent, I feel we are backsliding. Everybody's hailing today. Technology and AI, and these are great technology. But let me tell you, they cannot replace the Holy Spirit. We need to go back to old-fashioned Holy Ghost. By all means, use the tools. They are important tools. We need them. But don't let them replace the Holy Spirit. There's nothing that can replace the upper room. Things have become easy these days, but there's no easy way for the Holy Ghost. We need to fast. We need to wait. And I'll tell you why it is important to have the Holy Spirit. The promise, Luke chapter 3, verse 16. John answered, saying to all, I indeed baptize you with water, but one mightier than I is coming, whose sandal strap I'm not worthy to loose. He will baptize you with the Holy Spirit and fire. Are you on fire? I am talking about the baptism of fire. Father, I pray in Jesus' name, baptize them with fire today. The Bible says the Holy Spirit came. Am I stirring somebody's heart already? The Holy Spirit came like a mighty rushing wind, and it came upon them like tongues of fire. Every child of God must be on fire. You must burn and let you must be on fire and let the world come and see you burn. Kindly ask your neighbor, are you on fire? You need to be on fire. You need to be on fire. That's a promise. Let's look at the person of the Holy Spirit. We need to have a deep relationship with the Holy Spirit. Every morning when we pray as pastors, the last thing we do is to say, Holy Spirit, let's go. He's a person. He wants to be treated as a person. A person, as you know, has threefold attributes. The mind, emotions, and the will. If somebody is a person, that person must have a mind, must have emotions, and must have a will. And the Holy Spirit carries all three. The Bible says the Holy Spirit, one, has a mind. Do you know that? That's why he's a person. Romans chapter 8, 27. Are you still with me, church? I am running, but please don't let me lose you. Now, he who searches the heart knows what the mind of the Spirit, the Holy Spirit, thinks. Because he makes intercession for the saints according to the will of God. We need to understand the mind of the Holy Spirit. He has a mind. It's not an it or a force. He has a mind. Number two, the Holy Spirit has emotions. Like a person, he has emotions. Ephesians chapter 4, verse 30. And do not grieve the Holy Spirit of God, by whom you were sealed for the day of redemption. The Holy Spirit can be grieved. Have you ever been grieved? If you have never been grieved, then you have no emotions. Every person must have emotions. You can be grieved. In fact, the Bible says the Holy Spirit can be insulted. He has emotions. Whenever we pray, may the grace of our Lord Jesus Christ and the love of God and the fellowship of the Holy Spirit. He wants to have time with us. The Bible talks about the love of the Spirit. The Holy Spirit loves. He loves you. He has emotions. Some of us, the extent of our relationship with the Holy Spirit is, Lord, feel me, feel me. What about if I tell you he's a person? He wants to walk with you. He wants to talk to you. He wants to have conversation with you. When you wake up, you can say, good morning, Holy Spirit. What do we have for me today? Treat him like a person. Can I reintroduce the Holy Spirit to you? The apostle says, it seems good to us and the Holy Spirit. We're walking with him. Walk in step with the Holy Spirit. Oh, I told my wife, we need to organize a Holy Spirit conference because this generation are behaving some way. We need to reintroduce the Holy Spirit to the church in North America. The Holy Spirit also, Romans chapter 15, verse 30 says, now I beg you, brethren, through the Lord Jesus Christ and through the love of the Spirit. Do you know the Holy Spirit has love? Yes. He loves you. But I know it's sometimes very difficult for us to comprehend. We can understand the love of the Father. We can understand the love of the Son. But the love of the Holy Spirit, we don't know what to do with it.
1: 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Oh, no.
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0: We can understand the love of the Father. We can understand the love of the Son. But the love of the Holy Spirit, we don't know what to do with it. Because we see him as just a force or just a wind. He's a person. He loves you. When was the last time you said, Holy Spirit, I love you? I bet most of you have never said it. Because you don't know what to do with it. You can say, I love you, Jesus. I love you, Father. Holy Spirit, feel me. We need to love the Holy Spirit. Because he loves us. I know some of you are thinking, let it sink. The Holy Spirit also has a will. 1 Corinthians chapter 12, verse 11. I said, a person has emotions, has a mind, and has a will. But one and the same Spirit works all these things, distributing to each one individual as he wills. The Holy Spirit decides what gifts you get, who gets what. He's part of our calling. He decides the kind of giftings and talents you get. He decides. He's a person. Now, let's go to the core of the message. What is the purpose of the Holy Spirit? Why was it so important that Jesus, about the Holy Spirit, that Jesus said, do not do anything, do not go anywhere, stay and dwell. Dwell until you are filled with the Holy Spirit. There are many of them. Let me give you seven of them. Write these down and don't forget. Number one, the Holy Spirit convicts us. Without the Holy Spirit, we can never be born again. Every Sunday when you see people coming forward and crying and sharing tears to give their life to Christ, not because they are being emotional. There is a conviction happening. If the Holy Spirit does not convict us of our sin, we will never even acknowledge that we are sinners. Can I get a witness? We thought we are all good people. When I meet self-righteous people, it is because they haven't met the Holy Spirit. The Holy Spirit will make aware of sin in your life. John chapter 16, he said, this is why I'm going to send the Holy Spirit. Nevertheless, I tell you the truth, it is to your advantage that I go away. For if I do not go away, the Helper will not come to you. But if I depart, I will send him to you. And when he has come, this is his job, he will convict the world of sin and of righteousness and of judgment. You see, the role of the Holy Spirit is to bring us back to God. Bring us back to the path of righteousness. We are all like sheep, we have gone astray. And the Holy Spirit, you hear the gospel and it pricks your heart. It convicts you. Have you ever done something and you get convicted? Hello? And you feel so bad. You feel, I shouldn't have done that. I shouldn't have said it. I shouldn't have gone there. That's the role of the Holy Spirit. The role of the Holy Spirit is to make sure that we don't become hardened to sin. Because sin can harden our hearts. You know, you can do certain things, certain sins, over and over again until you feel it is okay. The heart is very deceitful. The fact that you are feeling okay doesn't mean it's no more sinful. It is possible that you are not receiving conviction. One of the things I love about the Holy Spirit is because the Holy Spirit is a gentle person. He will convict you. And you sin again, he will convict you. He will continue to convict you. But a time will come when you don't hear his conviction, it doesn't mean that it is okay. It is possible that he has moved away. And this is a problem. And I've said it before when we were discussing about Samson. When the Holy Spirit leaves, you will never know that he has left. So the Bible says, and the Spirit, Samson rose up and said, I will go as before. And he wished not that the Spirit has left him. When Jesus writes to the seven churches, he said, you have a name that you are alive, but have left, but you are dead. You need to respond to the Holy Spirit conviction and leading. And the more you respond, the more he comes around. I know you've been there and I have been there. Where something that used to be so convicting doesn't convict you anymore. It doesn't mean that it's all right. It is meaning that you are losing sensitivity to spirit conviction. Oh, am I being too much? Is it okay if I preach that the gospel? Because the Holy Spirit will help us to stay on that path. You get convicted, you confess your sins, you come back. Because we are all including myself, we are all prone to sin. We are all prone to get caught up in sin and iniquity. Let me be a little bit more practical. Remember the last time you lied about something? You didn't sleep all night. Oh God, please forgive me. I lied. I shouldn't have said that. 2 years later, you lie and you don't feel anything. Sometimes you lie, you don't even know you have lied. You need another lie to cover that lie that you said about that lie. Somebody say mercy. We need the Holy Spirit to bring conviction. Number two, we need the Holy Spirit to confirm us. As a child of God, you never be in doubt that you're a child of God. Once the Holy Spirit convicts you, he also confirms you as a child of God. You will know beyond any shadow of doubt that you're a Christian. And if you doubt it, then let me introduce the Holy Spirit to you. The role of the Holy Spirit is to affirm and confirm you that you are a child of God. You say, Pastor, how do I know that? Romans chapter 8, verse 16. Are you still with me? The Spirit himself bears witness with our spirit that we are children of God. If you are a child of God, I don't need to convince you. You will know. Because the role of the Holy Spirit is to confirm you, to assure you that you are a child of God. How do I know that when the trumpet sounds, I'll be caught up with him? Because the Spirit tells me so. The Spirit bears witness with my spirit. Are you still with me? Number three, He comforts us. This world is full of trials and tribulation. We go through pain. Sometimes we lose loved ones, children, parents, friends, aunties, nephew. That is why God said, I'll send you a comforter. Because otherwise, we will fall apart. The people that we care about, we love, when they leave us, and they will leave us. But it still doesn't mean that we're not going to miss them and feel them. But God said, I will never leave you comfortless. Let's give a hand to the Holy Spirit. Hallelujah. John chapter 14, verse 16. And I will pray the Father, and he will give you another comforter that he may abide with you forever. God never intended for us to be sorrowful all the time. Sorrow may come, but that is where the Holy Spirit will step in to encourage you, to tell you that it is okay. The sun will shine again. This may be Friday, but Sunday is coming. I said, this is Friday, but Sunday is coming. The role of the Holy Spirit is to come along and encourage you. There's nobody who can comfort you like the Holy Spirit. He comforts us. He also changes us. So let me talk to you wives. By the way, your role is not to change your husbands. By the way, husband, you can say amen. Don't be afraid. This is a no-fear zone. Let me say it again. Wives, it is not your role to change your husbands. Some of you are saying amen, but you're afraid, you know. You're like, you wait till we get home. And husbands, it's not your role to change your wives. Oh, I'm getting a louder amen. Sometimes, let me tell you, I tried it. It didn't work. My wife tried it. It didn't work. Sometimes we think we are the Holy Spirit in the house. You are not the Holy Spirit. It is not up to you to bring conviction and bring change. The only person who can bring true change is the Holy Ghost. Oh, can I go there? So that instead of whining and complaining, turn your whining into worship and pray for them. Say, Holy Ghost, do your work. Holy Spirit, do your work. My husband, is a knucklehead. Change him, oh, change him. And watch what the Holy Spirit will do. One day, your husband is going to wake up a new man. And you're going to go, who are you? The Bible says, when the Holy Ghost came upon Gideon,

0: you don't know where it's coming from, but you can see it, its effect. Right now, as we sit here, there's wind blowing in this room, but we can't see it. We only see its effects when it begin to move things and uproot trees, and we say, oh, yeah, there's a wind here. Or we see it with things flying. The Holy Spirit does its work. That's why Jesus told Nicodemus, what is flesh is flesh. And what is spirit is spirit. The wind blows wherever it listens. As long as you are yielded to the Holy Spirit, he will go down to your deepest brokenness, pain, and iniquity, and he will begin to do deep work inside you. You cannot change you. How much more? Somebody cannot change you. That is what the Bible says. Walk in the Spirit, and you will not fulfill the lust of the flesh. 2 Corinthians chapter 3, verse 18. I love this verse. But we all with open face, beholding as in a glass, the glory of the Lord. We are what? Changed into the same image from glory to glory, even as by the Spirit. He is the one that is changing us from glory to glory. Your husband has an alcohol problem, pray for him. He has anger problem, pray for him. Because the Bible says it is the Holy Spirit who can truly produce these things in our lives. Did you read about Galatians 5? But the Holy Spirit produces this kind of fruit in our lives. He is the one that will produce love. He will produce joy. I'm talking about character. He will produce peace, patience, kindness, goodness, faithfulness, gentleness, and self-control. He is a producer, not you. That is why we need the Holy Ghost. Oh, can I go there? The problem with our marriages today is because we don't have spirit-filled marriages. The problem with divorce today is because we have left the Holy Spirit out of our marriages.
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4: 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Kindly come prepared to lift up a sound that will transcend generations. Ministering in songs, Minister Joe Metal, Philip Ajale, Pastor Shadrach Mensah, and the whole choir, the ever-winning International Mass Choir, under the auspices of the choir pastor Emmanuel Odey. 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

0: Our teaching series for the month is What Wisdom Is This? You are redeemed and overcomer, not a struggler. 1 John 5:4. Whatever is born of God overcomes the world, and he overcomes by faith. Welcome to the Overcomer's World. Now, here is one big deal. Please recognize that by redemption, Christ is now resident in you. And Christ is the wisdom and the power of God. That means the wisdom of God is now domiciled in you. 1 Corinthians 1:24. Christ, the wisdom and the power of God. Upon being born again, you have unlimited access to the wisdom of God, which is the word of God imprint. Unto you, Jesus said, is given to know the mysteries of the kingdom. Unto them that are without, this is just mere parables. Mark 4:11. And in Luke chapter 11, verse 49, he said, and therefore also said the wisdom of God, and he was quoting scriptures, referencing scriptures. I will send them prophets and apostles. Some of them they shall slay and persecute. God's word is God's wisdom imprinted. Upon being born again, you now have legal access to the deep wisdom of God as contained in his word. I sat up one time and I asked myself, I was born in church all my life. Now I wanted to know, what did I learn all my time in church before I was born again? I can't point to one. You know, a lot of preaching, yes. I couldn't point to any. Until one is born again, he has no answer. He cannot see the blessings in the kingdom. Jesus told Nicodemus, you must be born again. Except the man is born again, he cannot see the treasures in the kingdom. He cannot see. But staying in love with God is what keeps this access open. John 15:14-15. You are my friends if you do whatsoever I command you. So friendship is not for free. You become a friend of God by doing whatever he commands you with delight. By trashing your views and running with his instruction. Amen. You are my friends, you do what I command you. Henceforth, I call you no more servants, not servants, for the servant knoweth not what his master doeth. But I've called you friends, for all things I've heard of my Father, I have made known unto you all things. Unlimited access. When you secure friendship with Jesus through your delightsome obedience to his instructions, you gain unlimited access to his wisdom. Unlimited access. You know Abraham, a friend of God. God said, how can I do this and not confide in Abraham, my friend? When you secure friendship with God, your access is unlimited to the deep things. In John 7:17, whosoever will do his will, if anyone will do his will, he shall know of the doctrine, whether it be of God or whether I speak of myself. So you can't know if you are not listed among those who will do his will. It is your disposition to doing his will that secures the flow of wisdom. Amen. I reacted. No, this can't be the place. And I have my logical reason for it. And when he said this is the place, I trash it. And I could guess some of those soldiers in the vehicle with me would say, what's wrong with this man? He was the one shouting out that this can't be the place. I had him and I trash it. I had my view of Lagos. I'd never live in Lagos. I said that with all vehemence. I said, arise, go down to Lagos, I trash it. You know, you, only the meek can grow in wisdom. You are too much. You are too much. Many of us are too much for God. God is careful about talking to us. So you don't insult him. There are some people you know the right thing to tell them, but you know they will react against it. So you can watch them to go ahead. Just go ahead, because I don't want to disturb my life. Someone here was going somewhere, and I said, young man, you are missing your step. He said, no, I have from God. I said, in 6 months, you will regret it. 4 months, he called me and said, that's happened. If he knew, he won't do it. It almost cost life. I had nothing to do for him. I didn't have anything for him to do. If any man will do his will, he will have access to his doctrines, his wisdom. He will have access. Are you willing to? There are many people today that even God can't correct them. They are in the wrong. And they will be sweating, trying to defend it as if they are taking God to court. You are wrong, you are wrong. Just say, I'm sorry, I'm wrong. Can I tell you something very open? We did commissioning, official commission of the ministry, 17th of September. And I went to thank God for His Majesty's presence in that meeting. He said, my son, I'm not the one you had. You had yourself. About going to Jaws, it's not me you had. He said, remember in 1974, you were playing table tennis along the entire area. God has data. Yeah. Uncorruptible data. Yes. Luggage packed, but joyfully unpacked. You better wake up. May you be open to His correction. Through genuine meekness, not bragging. I got a PhD, and so what? PhD to do what? I'm talking about wisdom from God. Can PhD direct you? Can PhD direct you? If you are wise to yourself. If you scorn, only you will bear it. In the name of Jesus, no one will miss his place. If you let God lead you today, it will show tomorrow. Please allow His word to guide you. Upon baptism in the Holy Ghost, we now have the Holy Ghost that teaches all things and brings all things to our remembrance, residing in us. John 14:26. For the Comforter, which is the Holy Ghost, whom the Father will send in my name, he shall teach you all things. How many things? And bring all things to your remembrance, whatsoever I have said unto you. In John 16:13, he said, howbeit when the Spirit of truth is come, he will guide you into all truth, for he shall not speak of himself. Whatever shall hear, that shall he speak. And he will show you things to come. Now, watch the protocol. Verse 14. He shall glorify me, for he shall receive of mine and will show it unto you. So he's a middleman. He brings any instruction from heaven down to us. He shall receive of mine and will show it to you. Now you are born again. Now you have the Holy Ghost. You have unlimited access to the flow of divine wisdom. And in Jesus' name, it's starting from now. One great proof of this wisdom at work is stress-free life. All our ways are ways of pleasantness, and all our paths are peace. Proverbs 3:17. All of the above engraces the redeemed to operate with wisdom from above in the adventure of life. In the name of Jesus, I decree an end to every stress and strain in your journey. Therefore, receive grace to keep this divine deposit there for unending manifestation. Remember in the episode of the month, you have your teacup, and you have your cubes of sugar in it, you don't stir it, it won't affect the taste. It won't give the taste you expect. So you stir it to spread the effect of the sugar. In the same way, you stir this divine deposit. You stir it by the word. You stir it by the word. The word is the rod. You engage the rod of the word to stir it. And it brings up the light you need. Your area of concern. You throw salt into your soup. You don't stir it. It will oversalt a section and leave other areas saltless. But when you stir it, it affects the whole soup. Gives you the pleasant taste you are looking for. Grace to keep this stir. Receive it now. I already told you the four things to do. A crave. Sitting down to learn at the feet of Jesus. Engaging prayer and fasting to see the way out when you are at the crossroad. And then reading materials of proven authors. Those who are proved to have what you are looking for. And things will keep changing. It's your turn for a turnaround. Let me hear your loudest amen. Let me hear your loudest amen. Let me hear your loudest amen. Thank you, Jesus. Now, I have this testimony from one of our senior people from the U.S. The wisdom that works. I purchased these other titles, including the wisdom that works. And from this book, God answered many questions of my life. She has a PhD. The husband has a PhD. They run a big time institute. I caught so much light from who that I read it aloud to our congregation. They were so excited, and we ordered for more books, also by the bishop. Now what? Previously, I was very ill. And I come to a stage where my body was desperately worn out. Though I had read many healing books and knew many healing scriptures, but I didn't understand that I had to sit, read, and think. This discovery set me free. It became head to my whole person. There were days I did nothing but sit and read because what I read was God's mercy to me. I'm so grateful. I'm blessed. She was worn out. What they call burnout. And got the book, The Wisdom That Works, liberated her. He said, I caught the word first. Read, think. Read, think. Many read. So many don't think. Read, think. Thinking is squeezing the juice out of the orange ball. They call it meditation. What is this word saying? What does it hold for? If you are not a reader, you are not a learner. If you are not a learner, you'll be limited in wisdom. Wisdom demands continuous learning. A wise man shall hear an increase in learning. Receive grace this morning. Because something is breaking loose in your life. Whatever appears a tight corner, sit with Jesus and say, Jesus, there must be a way out. Can I have you say that with me? Call his name, Jesus. There must be a way out. For tensions in anyone's family, there's a way out. Crisis in your business, there's a way out. There must be something you are doing wrong. Freelance spending. No control, no budget. And a waster today will become a beggar tomorrow. Everything should be planned. But if you are not willing to listen, it don't leave you like that. You just be going on and going on. Stress every day. I don't even know what happened. I know what happens. You should get wiser. Get wiser. Somebody's story is changing. Lord, why is my situation in this area like this? I know there must be a way out. Jesus, show me the way out in this matter. There's a wisdom solution to every human problem. There's a wisdom solution to every human problem. Whatever it tells you to do, do it, and then you have the answer. You won't miss that anymore. Give the Lord a big hand of praise. Today is our covenant day of settlement. Every unsettled area of anyone's life shall be settled in this service. Can I say this to you? This is not copied from anywhere. It's not found from any book. God instructed me to throw out these services on an annual basis. Some of them, we run them twice in a year. None has three. This is the last one for this year. The covenant day of settlement for this year is today. And in the name of, because the last day is everybody's day, God will settle you today.
1: Last year was a blessing, and this year promises to be a super duper blessing at Zikiron Experience 2.0. 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Then come join your host, the ever winning international mass choir, for an awesome time in God's presence. Guess what? This year it's a live recording. Kindly come prepared to lift up a sound that will transcend generations. Ministering in songs, Minister Joe Metal, Philip Ajale, Pastor Shadrach Mensah, and the whole choir, the ever-winning International Mass Choir, under the auspices of the choir pastor Emmanuel Odey. Guest of honor, Pastor Ben Andrew, National Pastor Winners Chapel International, Accra, Ghana. Happening live on the 20th of September at the Winners Chapel International, Accra, near the industrial area, Tesano. 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Zikiron Experience 2.0. The God of Remembrance is here.
0: We read in the morning at the call to worship, "Forever, O Lord, thy word is settled in heaven." God's settled word settles people. God's settled word settled people. Today, his settled word will settle you. God's settled word will settle you. Isaiah 33 and verse 6. "And wisdom and knowledge shall be the stability of thy times." Wisdom and knowledge is ordained the stabilizer of destiny. It's the mission behind settlement of destiny. Wisdom and knowledge shall be the stability of thy times and the strength of salvation. The fear of the Lord is what keeps it flowing. Praise God. Wisdom and knowledge is the covenant settler of destinies. What is wisdom? Whosoever hears these things of mine and doeth them is a wise man. What is wisdom? Therefore, applied knowledge. That is, you know what God says and you apply yourself to it. You apply yourself to it. That's wisdom. By wisdom a house is built, and by understanding it is established. Proverbs 24:3. Through wisdom is a house built, and by understanding it is established. We are God's building. 1 Corinthians 3:9. We are the temple of the living God. Through wisdom, we grow and go forward. And by understanding, we are settled. Wisdom is the master key to desired settlement. You can't do what he says to do and be unsettled. Whatever is built on the word enjoys stability. no matter the prevailing circumstances, because the word lives and abides forever. Whatever is built on the word is sure to withstand all negative circumstances. Remember, the rain descended, the storms came, the wind blew against the house, and it fell not, but was founded upon the rock. Building your life on the word guarantees stability, settlement that goes beyond your generation after you. I love what the sage Kenneth Hagin said in those days. He said, well, he was talking about the school ministers. You keep building on gifts. We're building on the word. And when you are no longer there, we'll still be there. Today, Hagin's ministry is still speaking louder than when he was alive. The wisdom of God. Living by the word stabilizes destiny. Living by the word stabilizes destiny. In the precious name of Jesus Christ, every unsettled area of your life is declared settled today. No matter how many devils are in your environment, if you will love Jesus, love your wife as Christ loves the church, no devil from here can bring crisis. Now, in case your husband is not saved, and you submit yourself to your husband as unto Christ, no devil can enter that place. Peace will come. So, understand these instructions are not theoretical. They are real. They are real. They are real. No matter how many devils of poverty are in your village, if you are a giver, according to the rules, giving cheerfully, giving willingly, you will prosper openly. No matter how many witches are against you, you think witches are for me? They are so sleepless because of me. But they can't do anything. As said before, you were before your enemies. And you can't be running over while they keep watching helplessly. You can't be in the covenant and be trapped. Yes. Please wake up. Things are wonderful now, but Bible prophets say they'll be worse. You better take cover in the word of God. Take cover. You'll be glad you did. It's your turn to be settled. And today is declared your day of settlement. Today is declared your day of settlement. In the name of Jesus. Stability or settlement of destiny is a function of doing what God says to do in his word. I saw in Abraham, get out of the country, he did. Circumcise the male-born in your family, he did. Take your son, your only son Isaac, he did. And Abraham's blessing is still speaking today. That's how your blessing will be speaking. Please note that by redemption, no child of God is permitted to suffer beyond a while or a moment before he's settled. So whatever has gone beyond a while or a moment is contrary to heaven's plan. 1 Peter 5 and verse 8 to 10. The word says, be sober, be vigilant, because your adversary, the devil, is a running lion, walks about seeking whom to may devour. Whom resists himself in the faith, knowing that the same afflictions is accomplished in your brethren that are in the world. But the God of all grace, who has called you unto his eternal glory by Christ Jesus, after you have suffered a while, make you perfect, establish, strengthen, unsettle you. In case you don't know what a while is, you saw the case of Paul in that island when he was bitten by a venomous viper. And they waited for a while to see him swollen and falling down. But he was standing. Ah, he must be a god. So a while is not a month. It's not a week. It's not a day. It's the same time that they stood there. Whatever has gone beyond a why in your life, you are due for settlement. Your marital destiny is due for settlement. Your job situation is due for settlement. Your business challenges is due for settlement.
1: 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Guess what? 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Kindly come prepared to lift up a sound that will transcend generations. Ministering in songs, Minister Joe Metal, Philip Ajale, Pastor Shadrach Mensah, and the whole choir, the ever-winning International Mass Choir, under the auspices of the choir pastor Emmanuel Odey. Guest of honor, Pastor Ben Andrew, National Pastor Winners Chapel International, Accra, Ghana. Happening live on the 20th of September at the Winners Chapel International, Accra, near the industrial area, Tessano. 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Zikaron Experience 2.0. The God of Remembrance is here.
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7: Welcome to Winning Ways Express with Andy Yorson, resident pastor of KICC Ghana. We pray that as you listen to the message today, you will be challenged to live the victorious life that God has promised us.
8: It's our fundamental. And then we soak it all in. And most of the time what we do is you just stay focused. 18 months later, the status changes. They are evil men. That even abound in so-called churches. Then you know that the person has just made a discovery. For there to be an effective third chord, that third chord has to be braided on both sides. It has to have constant touch, because without that, we are going to have a problem. And what do I mean by that? Let me just go to show you how practically this manifests so that you don't forget. Why is it important? Number one, and this most of us are familiar with, we have to have our spirits aligning with one another. And what do I mean? Because this has to touch both. Popular scripture, 2 Corinthians 6:14 and 15. I'm not going to spend too much time on that. It says, do not be unequally yoked with unbelievers, for what fellowship has righteousness with lawlessness? And what communion has light with darkness? and what concord or accord has Christ with Belial, or what part has a believer with an unbeliever? Because if the two are not attached to the God that you and I serve, it is two of you, just you and God there, and there is one that is hanging. That formula doesn't work well. It is hard work. Very hard work. Very hard work. The Spirit has to align. So for those of you who are yet to enter the covenant, don't underplay that. You will pay a heavy price. Maybe later on in this series we'll continue, we'll address it. There are some who have already entered, and they understand exactly what I'm talking about, because this describes their lives. Intertwined with God on one side, and there is another. Yes. And frankly, it's not a laughing matter. It's hard work. It's very hard work. And may God give you the grace. Oh, yes. Because then Apostle Peter says, you have to keep living and living, living right, and then living right, that you know your life will somehow impact the other person. It doesn't happen overnight. It does not happen overnight. It's hard work. So you don't, having understood how this works, you don't sit down and you yourself, by your own effort, put yourself in that kind of a covenant from day one. And when you finish, you say, oh, don't worry. I know I will change him or her. Congratulations. I wish you all the best. In fact, I'll use King James English. I bid you Godspeed as you embark on your journey. It is not an easy thing to do. It takes work. So those who are yet to go in, I say to them, no. Make sure that your spirits align. Make sure that your spirits align. Now, having gone in, what we mean by having God as the third chord, it is not just your spirits aligning. Your hearts also has to align. And I will explain this. Your hearts also has to align, because each chord has to be in touch with the third chord. Once we break away, any of it breaks away from the third chord, that is where our problem starts. And sometimes, at the beginning, spirits may align. People enter, and then certain things start to manifest. So the spirits have aligned, but then with time you find out that in fact, their hearts are not aligning. And what do I mean by that? Now let's go to Philippians chapter 2. I want to take some time breaking this down. Philippians chapter 2, verse 1 to 5. Verse 1 to 4. Let's do that. And then maybe after that we jump to Romans 12. Philippians chapter 2, verse 1 to 4. When we talk about the third chord, God becoming the third chord. Now this is what it says. But let's read it together from verse 1 to 4. Let's read it together. You can take this off. Philippians 2 from 1 to 4. Let's read it together. Therefore, if any consolation in Christ, if any comfort of love, if any fellowship of the Spirit, if any affection and mercy, fulfill my joy by being like-minded, having the same love, being of one accord, of one mind. 3. Let nothing be done through selfish ambition or conceit, but in lowliness of mind, let each esteem others better than himself. Let each of you look out not only for his own interest, but also for the interest of others. Now, think about this. Imagine for those of us, for example, who are already married. Imagine you and your spouse, each of you, living according to this exhortation. Think about it. How is your home going to look like? I mean, just look at just the last two verses, 3 and 4. Verse 3 and 4. Just picture it. Let nothing be done through selfish ambition or conceit. But in lowliness of mind, let each esteem others better than himself. And then verse 4, he continues. Let each of you look out not only for his own interest, but also for the interest of others. Just take 30 seconds. Imagine your marriage like that. Doesn't it look like heaven on earth? Let each of you look out not only for his own interest, but also for the interest of others. And the thing that gets me is this. Once again, just as we did in the first service, even this instruction is not limited to married people. No. He said, let nothing be done based on selfish ambition. It's for all Christians. To be very honest with you, and you've heard me say this before, the things that we refer to sometimes and we say secrets of successful marriage, there are no secrets. If we would actually take our relationship with God seriously, study the word, and above all things, obey. Let me be generous. Even 70% of what we study. Not all. Even 70%. Our homes will never be the same again. So the thing that we sometimes call powerful secrets, in actual fact, it is just living according to God's word. If we will do so, to be very honest with you, it will solve most of the problems. And sometimes things that people now discover later. So these are things that some marriage counselor, some relationship expert, nowadays too, there are many relationship experts. You know, anybody is a relationship expert. They may not even be married at all. They may be married for 2 weeks. They are relationship experts. Anybody who can have access to a microphone and a camera, they are experts. They can comment. It's free speech. We can't fault that. Be careful. The truth of the matter is, if we would walk according to the word of God, a lot of the issues we have, and not just in marriage, in our relationship with others, a lot of them will go away. He said, let nothing be done through selfish ambition. When God is the third cord in your home, you will not be living as if you are competing with your spouse. Let nothing be done through selfish ambition. With some, it's like there's a competition. You have done this, so I'll do this. Right from day one, you showed up ready to fight because you are there to protect your patch. I don't know where we got that one from. You are there to protect your patch to the extent that you can't even share something without fighting. You know, it's funny how ridiculous sometimes situations can get in marriages. Some people can sink so low that even if they have to even share food, they will fight. Selfish ambition. You can put some married people together on one table and just make sure you are giving them whatever. Let's say meat to share. Give them 3 pieces and see what will happen. Something as basic as that. Give them 3 and see. Make sure, don't give them 2. Give them 3. There will be a fight. And you look at it, you wonder, so how do you intend to actually succeed in the journey of life if you cannot settle on this small matter? 3 spring rolls. Maybe I should develop the concept. Now, it doesn't take long for someone to be a philosopher. I should develop the concept, the 3 spring roll test. When we throw it before you, we just stay back and we observe you. And we'll see, after you have grabbed one each, what will happen after? Some people will fight. Some people will bring ruler. selfish ambition or conceit, but in lowliness of mind, let each other esteem. Let's say, esteem each other better than himself. What does that mean? Going back to my three spring roll test, there could be a time when you actually sit at the table and you say, you know what, you look hungry. Take the two. I'm okay with one. And there may be times when the other person will look at you and say, looking at the way you are attacking this thing, if I have all the three, I'll drink water. But no, some people will end up in a pastor's office. All the three spring rolls will be scattered everywhere. Hearts has to align, but they cannot align if they are not touching the third chord. If you take God out of the equation, things get crazy. Because everybody is looking for their own patch. I deliberately use the three spring road because I don't want to disturb you too much. But I suddenly had a release to step into your private business. So I'm coming. Now put the spring road by the side. That's just a softer example of sometimes things we deal with. You get into the home. Both of you decide we need to support and honor our parents. And the fight becomes, how much does this family get as compared to that family? Someone says, hey! We have to share the thing. Equal. One city there, one city there. Really? Really? And that can become a fight. But someone who is actually in touch with their relationship with God understands that, oh, no, this is much deeper than that. Let's take a step back and see what is the real situation as far as those two families are concerned. Because someone's need may be much greater than the other. What we want to do is make sure we are a blessing to them. So if yours is going to be 50% more, so be it. End of story. No need for a fight. We bless God that God has put us in a position to be able to help and honor both families. It is done. You go and sleep. It may sound simple to somebody, but I can assure you some people have not stopped fighting since they got married over that matter. Why do you give your father 1,000 and my mother only gets 750? So every day you are calculating. 250 short. January, February. No wonder you can't relax. Hearts has to align. But see, they have to align not just with one another, with his word. It's only when his word is influencing us that we are actually able to live out this kind of life. These things don't come naturally to us. If you rely naturally on the flesh, I tell you, you will fight all through your life. Because everything, you will see it as you being cheated or something being taken away from you. Oh. If you are going to have a flourishing home, the word has to guide you. May I even go to the extent of saying, the word has to guide you, not your spouse's behavior. Yes, because if you are going to be influenced by your spouse's behavior all the time, you will shock yourself. The kind of drama that you yourself will be involved in, you will shock yourself. Have you ever seen two grown-ups actually standing? I'm talking about grown-ups, full-blown adults, standing face to face and hooting at each other. And I'm not talking about something you watch in a movie. Real life, through two grown adults with children. And they are hooting at each other. Yes. You see, when you step in the flesh, there's no telling how low you can sink. This is why our relationship with God is critical. And I'm explaining this because I have a problem. I'll confess to you, I have a problem. I can't see how we can spend time intermeddling with the word of God and our homes will be the same as those outside the kingdom of God. It should not be the same. It cannot be the same. We cannot solve our problems the same way. We cannot handle issues the same way. There has to be something different about us because we are equipped with the manual to run our home. So we can't be the same. We cannot have a disagreement and the whole area knows. Because one stands in the bedroom, the other one stands in at the gate. And we have a very loud, dynamic discussion over matters. With one in the room and one at the gate. In other words, we quarrel so that the whole neighborhood will know that there they go again. I won't mention any name because I don't know the names of all the people here before they say, see, pastor. So I will not mention name. I'll say person A. Even the person A, somebody will say their name is Abraham. Let our hearts be aligned. There's so much in the word, so much that can guide us. Romans 12, 16 and 17. Let me just read this quickly. Whoops. Romans 12, 16 and 17, the New Living Translation says, live in harmony with each other. Live in harmony with each other. And once again, this is general. This is generic to every Christian. Imagine this in your home. Live in harmony with each other. Don't be too proud to enjoy the company of ordinary people. And don't think. In fact, I'm not reading anymore. I want you to read it yourself. And don't think you know it all. Don't think you know it all. Even the thing you are doing is not even working. When the other person goes to open their mouth, you say, shh. I'm the head of this home. We will not argue with that one. But the fact that you are the head of this home doesn't mean that you should sink all of us. We are going under. And so if you are the head of the home and you see that you are going under, you should seek help. And maybe your co-pilot may know something you don't know. Don't act as if you know it all. So you go in there. And when you are not in control of anything, you want to control people by force. So you start abusing spiritual things. Start abusing spiritual things just to exert control over the other person. I saw it in my spirit. Well, you didn't see anything in your spirit. Nothing annoys me than people who see things in their spirit and don't bear any fruit. It is by their fruits we shall know them. It's not by your spirit. I saw it in my spirit. Saw it in my spirit. You have not worked a single day the past 15 years. But all day you are seeing things in your spirit. When you say there's a job here, I would go and apply. I can see it in my spirit. It's not for me. God help me. I'm about to digress. I refuse. You see it in your spirit. No. Because you have put yourself in a position as if you know it all. Interesting enough, when it comes to food, you don't see it in your spirit. You still eat what they put on the table. That one, you see it in the natural. So you eat it. Why not stay in the spirit for the next 10 years? Sometimes we Christians, quite frankly, sometimes, and because we are both Christians, I can tell you this. Sometimes we do some ridiculous things. I can tell you, if your spouse has not been able to tell you today, your spouse will thank me for saying it. Sometimes we do ridiculous things. They can't get any counsel into that head of yours. Because as soon as they open your mouth, you say, I can see it in the spirit. Yes, they even do it to us as pastors. As soon as you start, I can see in the spirit. People can come for counseling. Once you open your mouth, but the Spirit of the Lord told me. And what they are saying, the Spirit of the Lord told them, is even contrary to the word of God. But when they say the Spirit of the Lord, who am I? Who am I, O humble servant of the Lord, to question the Lord? I know. So I will look at you and I will say, Lord, forgive him or her, for this person has no clue what they are doing. And eventually, they will reap it. But it doesn't help. Align. But then there's a final alignment that needs to happen. I need to touch on this because my time is gone. I'm actually 2 minutes over my time. God help me. Learn to align with God's will. If God is going to be the third chord, learn to align with God's will. And what do I mean by this? And this is very critical. Let me read the scriptures very quickly. Psalm 127 verse 1, popular scripture. It says, unless the Lord builds a house, they labor in vain who build it. Unless the Lord guards a city, the watchman stays awake, but he does it in vain. Unless the Lord does it, we do it in vain. Proverbs 3, 5 and 6 says, trust in the Lord with all your heart and lean not on your own understanding. We treated this, I think, about a couple of weeks ago. In all your ways, do what? Acknowledge him, and he shall direct your paths. Because there are certain things that may come up that men will not be able to direct your path. It is God who can order your steps. And this is where you have to be in contact with that third chord yourself, so that he can direct your path. And what do I mean by that? Let me give you a scriptural example and then another day-to-day life example, and I stop. We read this story very often. The story of the birth of Jesus. Matthew 1, verse 18 to 20. I'll just pick it from there. It says this in the NLT. This is how Jesus the Messiah was born. His mother Mary was engaged to be married to Joseph. But before the marriage took place, while she was still a virgin, she became pregnant through the power of the Holy Spirit. Joseph, to whom she was engaged, was a righteous man and did not want to disgrace her publicly. Thank God for honorable men. So he decided to break the engagement quietly. 20. As he considered this, an angel of the Lord appeared to him in a dream. Joseph, son of David. The angel said, do not be afraid to take Mary as your wife, for the child within her was conceived by the Holy Spirit. The Bible says Joseph was a very honorable person, very considerate, planning to put her away quietly. Because the scripture says clearly, while she was still a virgin, she became

0: Jesus' name I pray. Amen. Well, congratulations for praying this prayer. Now that you pray this simple prayer, you are saved and part of God's family, according to Romans 10, 9 and 10 and John 1, 12. 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
5: There are many things that are happening in our world. I have observed it for many years, and I realize that there are a lot of people that are bitter. Sometimes you wonder why we are in the cycle of poverty that we are in. The poverty is because of irresponsibility and dishonesty. People don't want to be honest at all. Why are you suffering like that? The Upper East region. Oh, you know, this region is very difficult. And I've seen people who moved from the Upper East region. They went to stay in Greater Accra. I met them in Accra and I hated Accra. I'm like, were they going backwards or forward? Listen, you give me Accra anywhere in Accra, you give me, I don't want it. I don't want it. Anywhere. I don't know which part of Accra I'll prefer to be in Yikine. Listen, when you are in Yikine, you receive the capacity to prove that greater is he that is in you than he that is in the world. When you stay in a place like Accra, anything you are doing, somebody has done something. And bigger than that. The other day, I went to Accra and we went to Ridge Hospital area.

the Israel. What headquarters of your ministry? That is not headquarters of a ministry. That thing, call it the icon. Call it the icon. Call it the icon. Now, but you see, in the Upper East region, this is the icon. But if you take it to Accra and send it to Around Reach Hospital, it will be an anthill. That is why sometimes it is better for you to stay here. Because the small thing you do makes an impact. And it impacts on a lot of people and changes life. Listen, you must be thinking about making history instead of continuing other people's stories. May the Lord make you different to the glory of God Almighty. Now, so, honestly, you see a lot of people, they are bitter. They are angry. That word honesty comes from the Latin word honestus. And honestus means honorable. It means respectable. And these days, honesty is used to mean somebody who is truthful. The Merriam-Webster dictionary defines honesty as fairness, straightforwardness of conduct, and adherence to the facts. And the Oxford Dictionary says, honesty is the quality of being honest. In other words, it is being free from deceit, being truthful, and being sincere. The truth is, many people are not sincere. I have sat in many marriage counselings, and when you are talking to the people, you can see they are not sincere. This one is blaming that one is blaming this one, this one is blaming this, and you just know that the problem has no solution. You go into pastoral counseling, you are talking to people about ministry, and when you are dealing with them, you can see that their problems don't have solution because everybody is busy blaming another person. Nobody is ever trying to take responsibility for anything in their life. One of the first scriptures I learned in the Bible when I got born again was Philippians chapter 4 and the verse number 8. Things are true. Whatsoever things are honest. Whatsoever things are just. Whatsoever things are pure. Whatsoever things are lovely. Whatsoever things are of good report. If there is any virtue and if there be any praise, he said, think on these. It's one of the first scriptures I learned. And that word, honest in this context, is the word, the Greek word semnos. And it means honorable. It means respectable. It means something that is venerable. It means dignified. It means noble. It means pertaining. It means pertaining to what is worthy of respect and something that is noble. The Bible said for us to provide all things honest in the sight of all men. And the word honest here is the word kalos. And it connotes the same thing like what we are talking about, that you will have to learn to be an honest person. Just be honest. You meet some people and they will start shouting. There's no love in the church. Why did you leave the church? There's no love in the church. I had a problem. Nobody came to help me. I was sick. Nobody visited me in the hospital. And you as the person, when others were sick, did you visit them? The answer is no. So you are just in the church to be receiving visits and visits and visits, and you never visit anybody. So you meet people and they will give you all kinds of stories. The reason my situation is that is because nobody showed me care. Nobody showed me love. Nobody paid attention to me. I was having some troubles. Nobody minded me. That's why I couldn't make it. So he said, whatsoever things are honest, whatsoever things are true, if there is any virtue, he said, think on these. Now, I want to motivate everybody, including myself, to take a look in the mirror and see if you have the right to blame others for your problems. People hate mirrors. And the reason we hate the mirror is because the mirror will tell you the truth. Yesterday, I asked a man, I wanted them to advise one of our friends about something. And I said, can you advise him, draw his attention to this and this and this? And the friend of mine told me, he said, you know me. I said, what is it? He said, you know me that I am a very truthful person and I will tell people as it

0: said, I don't think this your friend is ready for the truth, so I can't talk to him. Because if I talk to him, I cannot tell him the truth. He won't take it. Fact is, many people are allergic to the truth. You can't tell them the truth. They will not take it. So I said that people hate the mirror because mirrors are too honest with them. We have a craving for dishonesty. Grab a mirror quickly and take a long look at yourself. Honesty will save your life by holding you responsible for your setbacks in life. The disciples of Jesus did a very good thing. They were casting at the devil, and the devil refused to move. And they came to Jesus and they asked him a question. They said, "Sir, why couldn't we cast out this devil?" And Jesus said, "You couldn't cast out the devil because of your unbelief. It's not because the devil was too strong, but you couldn't cast out the devil because of your unbelief." But I want to also tell you that this kind does not come out but by fasting and prayer. This kind you are dealing with, it will not come out but by fasting and prayer. For you to get to the place in life when you can be honest with yourself. The first couple in the Bible, Adam and Eve, their problem was a problem of dishonesty. And the honesty was because of indiscretion. You know, they took wrong decisions. And when they took the wrong decisions and God came and confronted them for the wrong decisions they took, they started blaming one another. Adam said, "It's the woman you gave me." The woman said, "The woman said, "Sir, it is the serpent you created." So everybody was busy blaming somebody else for their problem. The woman you gave me, the serpent you created, they gave me the problem. Adam and Eve, this one throws a problem at this one. That one throws a problem at that one. But truth is that God created a garden and then God put them in the garden. And this is the danger when you create things for people. When you create things for people and then you just take them and place them in a place they don't deserve. Like you built a house for somebody and the person didn't put their penny in the house. Listen, you have destroyed the person. I can tell you, if the roof of that house removes, they'll come and tell you to go and replace it. But I'm telling you, you have to build a house. Pay the light bill for the people. Eh? You put WC in the house, you must go and flush it. Otherwise, they won't flush it. And if you don't buy them toilet roll, they will clog it with cement paper and corn cob. I'm telling people, most of the people you are walking about blaming, and this one didn't help their relative, and that one didn't help their relative, and that one didn't. Go and check. You go there and check the real story. It's not like that girl is not helping the father. But when that girl, at the end of every month, squeeze 100 Ghana and give to her father, who is 70 years old in the village, the father is thinking about marrying a junior wife. At the age of 70, he wants to marry a girl who is 30 years old to be pressing his neck. Then they say, "Oh, Tadika Sobai." Some of your brothers and sisters, you can't give them money. Because if you give them 50 Ghana, they'll go and drink pitu. I came here to tell you, you know what, people? There is a time you must preserve yourself. If you follow all these, your relatives, they will kill you early. Am I talking to you at all? You are sitting and looking at me like you don't understand the thing I'm talking about. The reason why you are where you are is because of the relatives. And they have a way they accuse you and blackmail you. "Oh, you know, and I went to town and they refused to help me. When they said they won't see me." Yeah, you will see them. They should go and see God who created them. Some of the people, look, listen. Some of your children, you must tell them it is God who created them. You were only a mother. 40-year-old girl can't do anything with her life. Every day she's walking around you. Mama, I've not finished my school. Now I'm studying master's. Can you help me? You help her finish master's number one, she's still useless. Master's number two, she's still useless. I keep telling mommy, I say, Pearl, I went to elementary school up to form four. By form four, we were more intelligent than people today who are studying master's. By elementary school form four, we were sharper than master's students today. These master's students of today are masters at nothing. They are masters who know book, but they don't know life. They know book, but they don't know life. They can't maintain anything. They can't keep anything. They can't manage their own life. So here is Adam. God has created a garden for Adam. I wouldn't say it's a mistake, because God cannot make a mistake. God now made this nice garden, brought this man and his wife, and even God created a wife for him when he was asleep. Be very careful the things you are giving to people for free. If a man is asleep and you give him a wife, when he gets up, he will say you have imposed a wife on him. Listen, I have paid dowry for people and they didn't value the marriage. Oh, yeah. Some too, I saw they were going to marry and I pleaded with their father-in-law. I said, don't take dowry from them. This man is a poor man. Just give him your daughter and let him go. And the father just said, okay, bring some guinea fowl and bring one too. It's okay. Just take the wife and go. Later on, they misbehaved. Be very careful the things you are giving people free. Even lift, when we close church, you will pick somebody in your car. We have closed service and you are meditating on the word. Somebody you have given lift will sit in the car and roll down the front glass. Yes, you may share next Sunday. Next Sunday, you may share. Yeah. Hey, we are boy. Mikra can't hear me. I have not rolled down the car and I'm giving people fans. Passenger, parasite. You are sitting in the car and you are giving fans. Thunder, fire your head. You will be sitting in your house. Somebody will come and visit you. He has come to your house. You are sitting down. Your legs are on the ground like that. The person is coming for a loan from you. He's coming to say, can you give me a loan of 1,000? He rather will sit down and cross a leg. And when you say, what will you drink? Instead of saying water, he say, give me malt. You are a big fool. And then when you ask, oh, the malt, is that all? He say, oh, but if you have some rice there, it won't be bad. Something you tell you straight away, this person will not pay the loan back. Punyat. Somebody who is roaming with their stomach, they can't pay loan. And this cycle of poverty just continues. So indiscretion, God created Adam, created the garden, put in tree. Nice trees and created everything was good. Then one particular tree, he said, don't eat of this one, because in the day that you eat of it, you shall die. Then the devil came and deceived them and said, you shall not surely die. God knows that the day you eat this fruit, you become wise, knowing the difference between good and evil, and you will be like God. So God doesn't want you to be like him. That is why he told you don't eat the fruit. Adam and Eve ate the fruit. God came. He said, Adam, where were you? He said, we heard you were walking in the garden. So we went and hid ourselves because we heard you were coming. Now, the indiscretion of Adam and Eve is this. Indiscretion, because number one, they have misdirected taste. Misdirected taste and misdirected trust. So first of all, I want us to look at the misdirected taste. Why is it that it is the fruit you shouldn't eat that you are interested in? The fruit you shouldn't eat, that is the one you are interested in. Why? it that the one they said don't do is the one you want to do? They say marry. You don't want to marry. You rather want to sleep with women who are not your wife. Some of you are in this ministry. You have fornicated with girls. Misdirected taste. So the woman you gave me, the devil, and so on and so forth. I wrote in this book, I said, temptations come from the tempter, but our taste belongs to us. The love of money and the things of the world leads millions of people to destruction. So you see, the temptation is coming from the devil, but the taste is yours. I don't see why beer should tempt you or alcohol should tempt you. You are a believer. Alcohol, beer, they shouldn't tempt you. Beer should look like urine to you. And apetashi should look like acid. But if you still see apetashi and say she, you see beer and say, well, lie, beer, but they don't do urine never. Me, beer and urine, eh, if you put them in a bottle and show to somebody and say, tell the difference, they may not know the difference. Why are you drinking urine? You have done your life basa. On the day of your death, you are going to regret. You are going to regret. You know, I wish I was there. I will be there one day. The final day somebody staying on earth before you die. We will hear things. Some of you, I will suggest, I don't know the next person to die, but in case you are the next, just before you die, write down your regrets and advise the young men and young women who are in the church that I have stayed in this church for maybe 10 years, 5 years, 6 years, 7 years, 20 years. All the preaching coming, I didn't listen. At the end of my life, this is the way I want to advise young people in the church. I'm sure they'll take you serious. Then you add at the end, in case you don't pay heed, my ghost will appear to you and teach you. If you are not listening to the living pastor, the dead will come and talk to you. Of course, I don't believe in ghosts. I believe there are things like familiar spirits, but not ghosts. But you know, people, the temptations, the taste. And you know, when you are growing up and you are a young man growing up and you are getting money and you are growing older, many men, when you are growing older, even the sexual attraction for your wife, if you don't control it and check it well, you see, because you are growing older and your libido and everything will be coming down. So if you are not careful, you'll be running from one woman to the other just to try and satisfy a taste which is and a lust which is in you yourself. And the men will not tell you the truth that they have a sexual weakness. They would rather lie for their woman. They are, yeah, my wife troubles me. I remember I had this friend who wanted to divorce his wife. And then I asked, why are you trying to divorce your wife? Say, yeah, the woman has a spirit. I said, what is the spirit? He said, hey, my brother, when I climb that woman, I can't do anything. No. The thing will just die. I said, is your wife a hormone? The thing is dying means your hormones are reducing and your thoughts, you are becoming too busy. So mentally, you are not concentrating. Say, no, he's a woman. Witchcraft from the woman's background is what is stopping him from performing. And they told me, he said, my brother, I have been swallowed Viagra, the things are working. No, I'm telling you the realities of life. So now the devil has a trick. When you are with your wife and the things are not working like that, then you now go and meet some careless woman who has a way of enticing you. So you are in your 50s. This other girl you have met is in her 20s or early 30s. Caterpillar. This caterpillar will make you wet. They say, my wife is really a witch. But your wife is not a witch. Oh, this one rather, you are going to take. That is the daughter of a witch who is also a witch and getting ready to pass it on to her children. So you see the man now, he now wants a younger woman into his life. He will not tell the truth. He has to find fault with his wife and make the wife look bad. In fact, if you look at any man who wants to commit adultery or commit fornication, they must blackmail the wife first. My wife is a bad woman. Hey, this woman, if I want to tell you about her, you will run away. Stop looking at her like an angel. You see her in the church. I can tell you. A friend of mine was in his office, a pastor. A man barged into the office and asked him, "Prophet, do you know the deputy Satan in this world?" He said, "Me, I don't know any deputy Satan." He said, "I'm coming." Went outside, took his wife by the hand, dragged her into the room and said, "This is the deputy of the devil. This is my wife. Very dangerous woman if you don't." Gentlemen, control your zip and stop disturbing somebody's daughter. Lying for somebody's daughter. Trying to destroy somebody's daughter's life. Any man who is clapping, God has delivered you. Stop it. So now, let me ask you a question. If your wife too says, because you are a bad husband, she too must start running after men, what will you do? Can you imagine women are also running all over the place, sleeping with men? And when you ask them, they say, "Oh, my husband is a bad man, so the only thing is I have to get good men to sleep with." Now, incidentally, if your wife is a bad woman, the one you are sleeping with is more bad than your wife, because the one now you are sleeping with is committing adultery. So you see, I knew this young man who said God was going to make him a millionaire. As a man sitting by you, have you kissed any girl in this church before? No, I just had asked a question. Because I know some of you men who have kissed a girl, but the girl was not your wife. I know some of the stories. Bad boys and girls sitting in the church pretending to be Christians. Oh, hallelujah. Hey, then they are singing the song, "When the glory comes, there'll be no way." Then you are standing there, instead of humbling yourself and repenting, then you are just standing there. When they make ding ding ding ding ding ding ding, then you go, "Mugu nerba." I know somebody's getting annoyed today. I know Gabriel is saying, "Daddy, today don't spoil my tithe day for me." But taraba tithe kule. They should take their tithe home. But not go to hell and lie for us that we were preaching prosperity. That is why they went to hell. You went to hell because of your own sins.
1: 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For further information, please visit www.eastwoodanaba.com. 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
1: 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Because this is not just a symbol. It is not just an ideal. It is the way. It is the truth. And if you believe it's the truth, let your light shine. Take up your cross and show it.
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4: Love is patient. Love is kind. It does not envy. It does not boast. It is not proud. It is not rude. It is not self-seeking. It is not easily angered. It keeps no record of wrongs. Love does not delight in evil, but rejoices in the truth. It always protects, always trusts, always hopes, always perseveres. Love never fails.
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0: Yes, indeed, we worship you, Lord. This is the day the Lord has made, and we will rejoice and be glad in it. Good afternoon, and thank you so much for tuning in to Positive Soul Food right here on Sunny 88.7 FM. It is I Worship Wednesday. My name is Priscilla Warson Lamte, and I'm here with Chantel Jordan. Yes, and in fact, today being I Worship Wednesday, we have a wonderful personality in the studios. His song is in the background. He is Jay Josh. I'm going to ask him why there's Jay and then there's Josh later. But for now, this is We Worship. And in fact, we're going to get straight into a live session with him. And for a while, as we worship the Lord, go before his presence and honor his name. After that, we're going to have a bit of a conversation to know Jay Josh some more. Good afternoon, sir.
1: Good afternoon.
0: How are you?
1: I'm blessed. And yourself?
0: I'm fine. You're welcome to the studios of Sunny FM.
1: Thank you so much.
0: I'm going to tell you a special story about how I got to meet Jay Josh, but that's a bit later. But for now, let us just get into the throne room and lift up the name of our God. Flo.
1: All right. We want to thank the Lord for how far he has brought us. Indeed, he has done us very, very well. And so the Bible says that when two or three are gathered, then he is in our midst. I strongly believe that he is in our midst. So I want to just take it into his hands as we welcome the Holy Spirit to have his way

0: He's holy and he reigns forevermore. The God who was, who is, and is to come. No one compares to him. He's Lord all by himself. He's amazing. He's glorious. He is wonderful. No, I always like to say that God has no classmates.
1: No,
0: he has no competitors.
1: Like
0: nobody put him on his throne. Nobody can take him off that throne. He's God all by himself. He's Alpha Omega. He's the Supreme One. And we are privileged to know him and to even lift up his name. And thank you so much, Minister J. Josh, for coming through the studios of Sunny FM. It's a pleasure having you.
2: Thank you so much.
0: And I would ask, how long have you been doing this for God?
2: Thank you so much. Before I answer the question, I want to greet all your followers and thank you so much for this opportunity. I don't take this for granted.
0: You're most welcome.
2: Yeah, thank you. Well, I would say that this question, when they ask me...
0: it's hard to answer.
2: No, it's not hard, but sometimes I feel like... you see, like, I mean, let me say it this way.
0: Okay.
2: Like, you see, people are born with it. Like, some of them, they discover it very early. They start, when you ask them, oh, I started singing when I was a kid, but mine, no.
0: Ooh.
2: I started when I went to the uni, when I that is 2008.
0: Okay.
2: Yes, when I went to the uni, that is where I discovered my singing. That one was when I was baptized the Holy Spirit.
0: Okay.
2: Then the Holy Spirit revealed that they're out. Even it made somebody. See, he made somebody to even show me how you have a voice, go and sing it.
0: Okay.
2: So I was using the voice. After discovering that I have a voice, I started singing love songs and all. So I started until I had encountered the Lord. Then I said, okay, let me go strictly. God, I have the covenant with the Lord.
0: Amazing.
2: Yes, I have a covenant with the Lord.
0: Amazing.
2: So I just don't sing. I sing for a reason. Because the Lord has delivered me. I had a great testimony that if I share it, I sometimes feel very sad that it's a good thing. Yeah. The time I realized that, okay, I'm going to use this for God, that was the time I was paralyzed.
0: Amazing.
2: I couldn't talk. I couldn't sing. I couldn't even mention the word P.
0: Wow.
2: So I thought, okay, fine. If that is what it is, then it's okay. But I asked God, if truly, all my colleagues, that was in university, all my friends were even, half of my face was paralyzed. And then, like, people were teasing me with it.
0: Oh my God.
2: Especially, I think that he never left me.
0: Yeah.
2: He kept giving me promises. Even the doctor said, no, this one, people get this and they don't recover.
0: Mm.
2: I said, wow.
0: But here you are.
2: I prayed and I asked, if truly you want me to sing to you, then return this, heal me. If not, then I'm okay. Then I realized that I was healed. So it means that there is a calling that I have to accept it. Even though I don't like singing, I love to listen to music.
0: Okay.
2: But I like singing.
0: Yeah.
2: So I had encounter with the Lord and I started the ministry. But I released my first single. I started my ministry on 2017.
0: Okay.
2: That is why I released my first song, All I Need.
0: Mm. Okay.
2: It's God.
0: Amazing.
2: That's where I started.
0: Okay, so now let's go back.
2: Okay.
0: J. Josh. Mm. Who is J. Josh?
2: Okay.
0: Why J and then Josh? I could call you JJ, you know? So why the name J. Josh?
2: Okay, J. Josh. Okay, J. Josh is me.
0: Okay.
2: Okay, so I'm just kidding. J. Josh. J. Josh, in my real life, is Jerry Joshua.
0: Oh, so it's JJ.
2: It's the same as Jerry Joshua.
0: Okay.
2: So I needed something to be very short, you know. So I came up with J. Josh.
0: Jay
2: representing Jerry and Josh being representing Joshua.
0: Two powerful names.
2: Yes.
0: So tell us a little about yourself.
2: All right. So J. Josh is a gospel musician, a worshiper, songwriter, composer,

0: Pentecost boy.
1: Okay.
0: I was born and bred in Sekene Takoradi.
1: Okay.
0: And then
1: Is that the same place where our brother
0: Koda
1: comes from?
0: Yes, he is my father.
1: Ah.
0: I always all my songs he played the lead guitar and the bass. He was the one who was giving us advice and
1: Amazing.
0: Helping us. We were looking up to him. He was my everything. And you know, it's very unfortunate. May
1: I'm sure he would have loved to

0: worshiping the Lord and with their powerful voice. So I just tap into every little bit of everyone's gift to be blessed.
1: Because there are treasures in these earthen vessels. And it's just wonderful how God can just bring different sides of himself through people and how they express him.
0: It's so beautiful.
1: Yes, it's so, so beautiful. Now, for you who is listening, thank you so much for tuning in to Pastor Soul Food right here on Sunny 88.7 FM. How I got to meet J. Josh was we were on our way from church and going home. I was supposed to go to the hospital for a few checks, but then my husband and baby were to continue to the house. So we heard a song playing in the background in the car, and I could tell that the man was singing along the song. He was like, no, he didn't do this well. He didn't do that well. Mm. And he was just vibing with the song. So I was just enjoying at the back seat. Mm. But then it was my husband who asked that, is it you who's singing? And he said yes. Wow. I was like, oh. So I was just listening to
2: that
1: conversation.
2: That's a beautiful story.
1: Yeah. Just listening to their conversation.
2: That, ride was orchestrated by God.
1: I wasn't saying anything. Wow. Actually, I never spoke to him in person. So when I was getting down from the car, then I told him to take his number and then his name. And here we are. And I'm just so happy that we've come this far. And then I got to hear about you working with Koda.
0: Yeah.
1: And I love that man and all. And we love him here at Sunny. So God can order our steps at different stages of our lives. And you never know when he opens a door. And so it's just amazing that we trust in him. Every day of our lives, he's working miracles. He's doing amazing things. And Chantel, is there anything you want to ask God?
2: Yeah, that's, I'm just jotting some things out when you see me on my phone. First of all, I would like to say when you were singing, we could hear your heart. Let me adjust this mic because I want to look at you when I'm talking.
1: Sure.
2: Yeah, we could hear your heart in what you were singing. You could see that this man has been to some places with God. So when you share the story about the moment you were paralyzed, I'm thinking, wow, that makes sense. And here you are. You are a miracle.
0: Yeah.
2: You are a miracle. So to have to go through that, I believe that your song is so packed with God's anointing, God's testimony. And I would like to ask this. If someone is listening to you right now and they are probably going through a similar thing, they are a singer, whatever field of ministry or work that they're in, they know they've been called, but they are struggling with maybe a sickness or fear, or they feel they are not good enough, what would you tell them, having gone through that season of your life and God bringing you this far? Yeah. What would be your encouragement to them?
0: Thank you so much. This is a powerful question. Yeah, I've been in it though, and I'm still in it. But one thing that is keeping me going, and I know that, you see, when you come to Christ, it's not that you are free. Like, yeah, everything's a luxury. Like, no, we have to work it out. That's a work out salvation with fear and trembling. But you know, since we are human beings, there are a lot of challenges that no matter what you face, but we have to stick on to the promises of God. There are a lot of promises of God, but we don't even accept it. Seriously. He said we have inheritance in Christ Jesus.
2: Right.
0: So there are a lot of blessings in this. But I want to encourage somebody that I know that it's hard. But hold on to the promises of God. What is God saying about your situation? Even if you don't know anything, now technology has become, as you want to help us with technology, just sit down, Google your problem. And find verses or quotations about it. It will come. Then just let the Holy Spirit lead you to understand it and let it speak to your spirit. Don't quit. It got to a point. Me, I'm a very shy person, extremely shy.
2: Wow.
0: That I didn't know that I can even stand in front of people.
2: People are saying.
0: How more I get paralyzed.
1: Yeah.
0: I mean, you know. Yeah. But God is on the way. Because I still hold on to his promises. So please hold on to his promises. Never don't give up. Sometimes you feel like giving up. Don't

0: give up. Just keep doing it. You don't know where your help will come from. You don't know when your time will be up. Sometimes, especially the gospel musicians, some of them think that we have to be there. Everybody is there. No. Some of the calling are you are called for a group of people. Some are called for nation. Some are called for international. Some just do your part and leave the rest to God.
1: Yeah.
0: It's hard, but just keep holding on. I will tell you this, that when I had the sickness, right hand, right ear, when I hear sound, I can't stand it. Even music, I can't stand it.
1: Okay.
0: It pierced too much. It's so hard that I don't listen to music. Now, when God healed me, look, listen to what God has done. When God healed me, when I hear sound, I hear music.
2: Look at that.
0: I hear a lot of music. And by God's grace, I have a lot of songs. Even the ones that I've released, the one I've not released, a lot of songs. Amazing. All because of this.
1: Yeah.
0: So don't take your disable to be a weakness. God is using that for his purpose and his glory.
1: For when you're weak, then he is strong.
0: Yes.
2: That's beautiful.
1: Amazing. Amazing. In fact, let me play the song that he was playing in the car. And that's the first time I met him. In fact, first and last time I met him in person until today. It is God's Love. And if you just listen to the lyrics of the song, you could just know that, like Chantal was saying, you could feel his heart in the music. Because God's love truly blows our minds. And it's just beautiful. Just listen to this and be blessed as you do.

0: So this is a song that I heard Jay Josh playing. He was actually driving us, and I was just enjoying the song in the background. And so for me to hear that he was the one who sang, I was like, that's right. So I just loved it fr right from hearing it at the time. And by then, I think your sound engineer was still working on
1: Yes.
0: it.
1: Final
0: Yeah.
1: take.
0: Okay.
1: And your husband, we should. I ask your husband. What do you think? Which one should I
0: Yeah,
1: change?
0: I
1: He has
0: think
1: no.
0: that's how the conversation started.
1: So your
0: Yes.
1: husband, gave me good. That's a
0: Advice.
1: wow. Thank you so much. And I just we just did everything as your husband said.
0: Amazing. Amazing.
1: And then I want to say this. You see, when the set time is right, I, the
0: Yeah.
1: Lord, will make it happen.
0: Yeah.
1: Why am
0: Yeah.
1: I saying this? I've come to Sony FM. I've released Miracle Working God,
0: I'm going to play that also
1: and
0: very
1: then I
0: soon.
1: wanted the help from because I was I've been in Takoradi and I came
0: Yeah.
1: to Accra. I didn't know any radio stations. I wanted the help, but I've been listening to Sony FM all the time. But I've been hearing this voice, this lady. I said, "Wow, this lady!"
2: Priscilla.
1: So when I came in here, wanted to meet somebody so that I can give my
2: Your
1: songs
2: song
1: to them
2: to
1: for
2: them.
1: them to help me. When I came, I saw her. I said, "Whoa, so this lady? Wow, okay."
2: Wow, dear,
1: So
2: wow.
1: they told no, you can't meet anybody. I said, "Oh, I want to meet somebody." I said, "Oh, no, well, okay, I should wait." They went in and she came back and told me, "Oh, they're all busy. They can't attend to you." So,
2: Right.
1: "Oh,
2: The
1: so
2: doors
1: what should I do?"
2: were closed.
1: I said, "Okay,
2: So you
1: so
2: thought.
1: let me give you an email. Go and put the song inside." And then, so, okay, I went and I dropped the song. Nothing. I said, "Ah."
2: Yeah.
1: I came back again. And then they were like, "Oh, today they can't meet anybody." I said, "Oh, not one person,
0: Times and
1: just one
0: seasons.
1: person."
0: There
1: I
0: are
1: said,
0: times
1: "Okay."
0: that it's so packed in here.
1: Yes, I saw a lot of we were doing a lot of activities.
0: Yeah.
1: I said, "At least one person. Let me talk.
0: Wow.
1: Let me give the song to that person." One,
0: Wow.
1: I wasn't able to meet
0: I
1: anyone.
0: love God.
1: So I left. So as I left, I told God that I had his own time, whatever it takes, he should take. He has commanded me to do the
0: Yeah.
1: song. I've done my part,
0: Yeah.
1: the rest.
0: Yeah.
1: So I was surprised that when my engineers sent the song to me that I should listen, I played it on in the car. And then all of a sudden he said she works at Sony and he wants me to say,
0: Wow.
1: "Really?"
0: Oh
1: Indeed,
0: my
1: God is blowing my
0: God.
1: mind.
0: Exactly. Like the song
2: Oh.
0: goes.
2: It's a revival again.
0: Yeah.
2: All the artists are bringing revivals. Wow.
1: So I
0: God is
1: believe
0: good.
1: in God's timing.
0: Yeah.
1: So
0: Yeah.
1: to continue doing your
0: Thank you,
1: thing and the Lord
0: Jesus,
1: will
0: for
1: just
0: doing
1: make it
0: what you
1: happen.
0: do. Amen. Amen. Talking about that, I'm going to play Miracle Working God, the song that got you here, that you didn't get audience. In fact, let us hear that one, Miracle Working God. He does work miracles, and he did do it by recrossing path. So this is Miracle Working God by Jay Josh. Remember, you can always join us on our WhatsApp line. It is 0540 130684. Miracle Working God coming up.

0: Yes, indeed. With God, all things are possible, and this is the miracle working God, and it is by Jerry Joshua. It's been a pleasure having you in the studios of Sunny FM, and it's wonderful as you keep pushing and going and pursuing the things of God. He'll keep opening doors for you. He'll keep opening those opportunities, those miracle orchestrated days. Mm-hmm. He will keep doing it. Just keep on with what he said you should do, like you said you're doing, and his blessings will definitely come down. Jay Josh, your final words, and then how we can find you on social media, how can people contact you, how can we engage with you? Yes.
1: All right. Thank you so much. First of all, I want to thank you so much for this opportunity. In fact, I'm so much grateful. Extremely excited.
2: Praise God
1: for this great opportunity. Sure. And then I want to, in short, I want to say that whatever God has placed in your heart to do, just do it and leave the rest to God. Mm. But don't continue to have faith in God. Mm. Don't lose your faith at all. Mm. It's hard, but keep moving. As the prodigal son, as I said, prodigal son, he made a decision that though, I will go to my father.
0: Yeah.
1: At least let them be my. I will be
0: the servant.
1: Yes, so that they will just eat from that plate. But he made that decision. He made a step. Hmm. When he was coming, the father was coming with happiness.
0: Yeah.
1: With arms open, like coming, like, you know, he was complaining that I want to. I'm sorry. He said no. Prepare the best food
0: for
1: the
0: meat.
1: Let us, you know. So just make the first step, the Lord will make it happen. Just make the first step, and the Lord will make it happen.
0: Amen.
1: So you can follow me on all social media, like J-Josh, J Josh. Facebook, you can get me there. TikTok, you can IG,
0: okay,
1: and YouTube, Facebook, J Josh Official,
0: okay,
1: and you can get all my songs on digital platforms everywhere. Great. When you just type J Josh, all my songs will come. Thank you, and God bless you all for having me.
0: You're most welcome, and glory to God. Yeah. Thank God. Chantel?
2: Yes, I just want to give a brief. I want to speak to someone because it's just on my heart through his story. If you've taking steps and you are disappointed, if you're afraid, I don't want to take steps, listen to J.J.'s story and be inspired. If you've had doors closed on you, don't give up. Know that God is cooking something for you. Whoever you are, God is with you.
0: That's it. Amen. Thank you so much, Chantel, for sharing that. In fact, let me drop one more song from Jay.
2: Right.
0: In fact, let me ask you which one.
1: At Your Feet.
0: 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Okay. 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
21: 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a.m. to 12 p.m. And the crusade will be at 5 p.m. And then on Sunday will be Thanksgiving service from 2 p.m. to 5 p.m. The venue will be the church premises, Savannah Around, Omnifest Warehouse, Tema 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

0: was come to him was first to him that he is.
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1: 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And as Paul testified in Acts 22:6, about noon, as I came near Damascus, suddenly a bright light from heaven flashed around me. 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
2: Right, so this coming Christmas, Sunny is doing something very different, something amazing, and we're telling you now so you can plan for it. Mm-hmm. Sunny FM is bringing our listeners, our family, together for an unforgettable Christmas in Dubai from 22nd to 29th December 2026. Yeah, we're going to be departing from Accra on the 22nd of December. And from the moment we arrive, the experience begins. So I'm just going to give you a rundown of all that's going to be happening. So on the 23rd, we have a fantastic half-day city tour taking you around some of Dubai's iconic sites. Then on Christmas Eve, the 24th, we're heading into the desert for an exciting desert okay. safari with Camel Riches. Hey, what's going on today? Camel rides, okay. Sunbathing, quad bikes, and a barbecue dinner. On Christmas Day, we begin the morning with a Christmas service, giving thanks to God for bringing us through the year. And in the evening, we turn up the Christmas spirit with an all-white Christmas party. You can expect some of your favorite Ghanaian dishes as part of the Christmas celebration. Even if we're in Dubai, we'll still be eating our Ghanaian delicacy. So there will be fufu, a assorted soups, jollof, and other Ghanaian favorites. Then on the 27th of December, we get ready for a beautiful Dubai boat cruise. We've also made room in the itinerary for shopping, individual rest, and free time to explore Dubai at your own pace. 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We also have family packages available. 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So whether you're traveling alone, with your spouse, with a friend, or as a family, this could be your Christmas adventure. 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Come and make the memories with us.
1: Yes, indeed. Come and make the memories with us. In fact, Christmas is not here yet, but yeah, with the way, you know, Chantal goes on and on with it, it's just whipping up this
2: Christmas, you know.
1: Yes, this is Christmas in September. Yeah. Anyway, it is time for us to take our inspiration for today. PSF inspiration, your inspiration on the go. This one says, trust God's timing. Be blessed as you listen.
3: PSF inspiration, your inspiration on the go.
4: We don't need to surrender the desires God has put in our heart, if God put them there. What we need to surrender in this season of our life is the way we thought it was supposed to go. Let go of how you thought it was supposed to go. And while you're at it, let go of when you thought it was supposed to get there. Because the issue isn't will God, it's when God. It's not will God, it's when God. And it doesn't just depend on what he wants to do. It depends on what you are willing to do until God does. We don't need to surrender the desires God has put in our heart if God put them there. What we need to surrender in this season of our life is the way we thought it was supposed to go. Let go of how you thought it was supposed to go. And while you're at it, let go of when you thought it was supposed to get there. Because the issue isn't will God, it's when God. It's not will God, it's when God. And it doesn't just depend on what he wants to do. It depends on what you are willing to do until God does.
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0: is what often the peace we forfeit when we do not carry everything to God in prayer. And this is Be Still My Soul by Sela, a beautiful song. You're still listening to Positive Soul Food right here on Sunny 88.7 FM. It is I Worship Wednesday. And Chantel, we had a message coming through from our friend and sister whom we've not seen before, Judith. And she says, food for the soul.
1: Okay.
0: And it's a message for PSF today. Quite a lengthy one.
1: Yeah.
0: But let's see how it goes. And this is from Judith, one of our ardent listeners.
2: Good afternoon, Chantel and Prissy. Today is Worship Wednesday. Am I right? Okay, this is my worship message to my maker. Please play it for me. It goes like this. My Lord God Almighty, I thank you. I know you in my little way, and you don't cease to amaze me. You have captured my heart with your faithfulness. Oh, cattle on a thousand hills, the offering that ended all blood offerings, the beginning and the end. You are my Alpha and Omega. You gave yourself to death and it rejected you. It had no place to contain you. Only a small portion of your wisdom runs this world, and there has not been a mistake in its natural course. Day and night never misses. The sun has not ceased to give light from the foundation of the earth. The God who is beyond confusion, fear fears you. You have more answers than available questions, more solutions than available problems. You are the only one who has enough power to go about doing good to the oppressed. You have never run bankrupt of power. Satan's greatest honor is when he once served you in eternity past. The only just one, I thank you. You, who kept water hanging in the skies, I salute you. Are you not the one who has set boundaries for the sea with your word? Even stones and trees look for the opportunity to also tell of your greatness. Hallowed be thy name, O Lord. You are a delight of all generations. Who can sit on the seat you sit on? And who can wear the crown you wear? Who can sacrifice his life for the salvation of his enemies? Darkness is light to you, my Father. I am not afraid because you are on my side. Your track record is unmatchable. You humble yourself to stay in heaven. What a privilege to know you and to worship you. Who can have a God like you on his side and still worry? I know what you did to lions in the days of Daniel, and I still remember the humiliation fire went through in your hands in the days of the three Hebrew boys. I remember how you made a name with the Red Sea. Only those who don't know you are worried about your future. I can see you are about to pull a surprise with my life. I pity those who hate me because of you. Your breath is enough to eliminate them before they execute their wickedness. You are enough for me, great one. You are enough for me, monarch of the universe. If I had 1,000 tongues, all of them would be saying different things about your greatness now. I will live very long because my Father is eternal. I will never lack because you have enough breaths for all of humanity to suck you at the same time. Your name is El Shaddai, say. You are multi-breasted. You were never afraid to name yourself Jehovah Jireh because you can provide. How I pity those who don't know you. What is life without you? Father of all spirit, I greet you. God of all flesh, I honor you. Both spirit and flesh depend on you. My problems are dead on arrival. My future is as bright as your face. Thank you for being you. You are you, say. I salute you. I can never get over you. You amaze me each day. I am sorry. I will never be able to say all of your greatness until the day I, Judith Equia Faith, I see you. Thank you. My soul will forever delight in you. Amen. Thank you.

0: What a word.
1: Yeah.
0: Chantel.
1: What a word. Judith. Hey. So you have this immense gift. And Priscilla is telling me she's never done this. She's
0: no,
1: never
0: this
1: sent
0: is the first
1: it.
0: time Judith has
1: Wow.
0: sent in something like this. I never knew she does anything like this. God bless you,
1: God
0: Judith.
1: bless you.
0: God bless you. I now see why you and Richard, the Bluetooth of friendship is really pairing.
1: You said that God's Bluetooth.
0: Because Richard is very poetic too.
1: Wow.
0: I mean, the sun is shining bright, the moon is lightened, God is good.
1: I mean, if you people should collaborate in ministry, he writes,
0: and then
1: you
0: speak
1: it. Wow.
0: Anyway, that's just on the side. But then really, really, this is powerful.
1: Amazing.
0: It's a 4 minutes, 4 seconds long message.
1: Mm-hmm.
0: If we take the salutations out,
1: mm-hmm.
0: maybe it will be a bit compressed. But it was so powerful back to back. Thank you so much for sharing. In fact, you have added color to this afternoon. God bless you. And feel free to send in more of these things. Anyone else out there too, if you want to bless us with something like this, a spoken word for God, we can play it on the show. You just have to let us have it a bit early in the show so we can see how to put it there. And
1: and you know, we had Jay Josh, that's his name, and his story really inspires people. And then he actually mentioned encouraging anyone with gifts and talent, don't hold back. If someone ever laughed at you, don't hold back. Okay, if someone ever pushed you aside, made you feel like you're not worthy, or you have a difficult situation that stops you from pursuing your gift, trust in God. He will bring you through and put you where He needs you to be.
0: Amen. Amen. And so Chantel will help us with a number. If there's a word you want to share with us, a spoken word, and you want us to play on the show, you can feel free to do that.
1: Yes,
0: just let us know. When you text in the message, say for PSF, because all the other shows use the same number.
1: Yeah.
0: So just target for PSF and then we can get back to you on that.
1: So you can send it to our WhatsApp number, 0540-130-684. Just tag for PSF, whatever you send, and we'll be delighted to let the world hear your voice.
0: Yes, indeed. And now, sometimes all you need is the right snack and the right vibe. And when the conversations get awkward, you want a reason to get a little bit closer, just bring out a pack of Munchie chocolate chip cookie, and at one crunchy bite, suddenly everyone will be smiling. It is chocolatey, it is crunchy, and perfect for sharing. Or maybe you want to keep it all to yourself and you're not ready to share just yet. Okay, so whether it's a school break, hangouts, or those sweet new friendships, make it better with Munchie chocolate chip cookie. Munchie, start the moments that matter with a crunch of chocolatey joy.
1: Right, so today is actually the starting day of Let the Bible Speak, 16th of this month, and it's going to be running through up until Friday 18th. So Let the Bible Speak is a scripture-centered conference, also a call to all believers, pastors, church workers, and leaders to return to the authority, beauty, and transforming power of the Word of God. 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Let the Bible Speak conference is hosted by Reverend Dr. David Aintree, Senior Pastor of Charis Church, London, United Kingdom. The venue is at the Icon Event Center, East Legon, Accra. And the program times is Wednesday, 5 p.m. So if you could hurry it up, you can catch it today. Thursday and Friday at 9 a.m. for the morning session and 5 p.m. for the evening session. And the conference speakers are His Eminence Archbishop Nicholas Duncan Williams, Pastor David Oyedepo Jr., Reverend Dr. Robert Ampia Kofi, Reverend Awu Aintree, Reverend Dr. Aintree, who is the host, with guest music minister Joe Metal. Admission is absolutely free, but registration is required. 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
0: Have you had octopus before?
1: Octopus, I think so.
0: You know, they usually cut it like square.
1: Yeah, I think so.
0: It's really nice.
1: It was really nice. But Charlie, seafood, dear, it's for the elites.
0: You know, seafood is quite interesting. Yeah. I mean, I haven't taken lobster.
1: Is it lobster? I'm confusing lobster with shrimp. Do they look
0: shrimp
1: familiar?
0: Shrimp is smaller. Okay, right. Prawns. I think prawns are bigger and then shrimps are smaller. I don't know, but you can interchange the names.
1: I can't tell if I've had lobster.
0: It's big. It's big. It's hard. Very close to the crab.
1: I don't think I've had it.
0: Yes.
1: I don't think I've had it.
0: But I mean, for those I've seen savoring it, they say it's nice.
1: I need to give Ocean Small a call.
0: You know. Yes. So if you're looking for the best seafood, you should talk to Ocean Small. They have all of that. Now, this coming Monday, it's Founders Day, right? And freedom doesn't just mean a holiday, it means play. And there's only one place for the whole family, and that is Shorla Island Amusement Park. Race the bumper cars, ride the train around the park, splash into the aqua zone, or take the leap on the bungee jump, tickle the keys on the giant floor of piano, and paddle across the African lake. There's so much more waiting for you at Shorla Island, you and your whole family. So from the 18th to the 21st of September, 18th is actually 2 days from today.
1: Yeah.
0: So that's like Saturday. Yeah. So or Friday. In fact, I'm confusing the days.
1: I think it's Friday.
0: Friday. Yeah. Yeah, tomorrow will be 17th and then sure. Mm. So 18th is Friday. So from the 18th to the 21st of September, bring the whole family down to Shorla Island for Founders Day at Shauna Island. Mm-hmm. 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But for a family of four, you get to pay 700 cedis. This Founders Day, don't just celebrate the freedom, play it. Shauna Island Amusement Park, the default place for family fun.
1: 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His name is Mr. Bonnie, and the number is 0245-153-283, 0245-153-283,
0: 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It is Our Worship Wednesday, and last week we had Reggie Jones coming through, and I'm going to drop one of her songs that is Middle, My Love by Reggie Jones. Be blessed as you listen.

0: So this is Made Up My Love by Reggie Jones. A beautiful song. You're still listening to Positive Soul Food here on Sunny 88.7 FM. Chantel?
1: Yeah, so I nearly called you Lucy. I don't know why.
0: Wow.
1: Prissy.
0: Yeah.
1: So
0: know,
1: I went for
0: I'm
1: this
0: shining.
1: Program. There was a couple of months ago. This is the Leadership Launch and Learn. And they're doing another one in October. You know, the Leadership Launch and Learn series is an intimate learning experience which brings they bring experienced leaders to dine with the next generation of African women leaders and share unfiltered wisdom for personal development. In March, they dined with Mrs. Sandra Thompson with the theme Audacity of Self-Definition. June was the Audacity of Visibility with Dr. Glory Edozien and Joyce Daniels from Nigeria, and I was there. It was amazing. Now in October, the Leadership Lunch and Learn theme is the Audacity of Leadership. On Saturday, 3rd October, they are sitting down with Edith Uyobukehi.
0: Yeah. On your ducat, Edith, yeah.
1: Yeah, so it's pronounced, okay, it's written here.
0: On your ducat.
1: Yeah, thank you very much, Prissy. God bless you. So
0: thanks to Jennifer. She mentions it so perfectly.
1: Wow.
0: I just take it from what she says, not from what is written, because I
1: written.
0: Almost don't get it.
1: Yeah, because that's a powerful name. Okay, so she has 35 years of leadership experience across PwC, Nestle, Diageo, whatever, and beyond, business owner and founder of a national advocacy movement built from personal loss.
0: Yes.
1: She leads with head and heart, and she's bringing all of it to our table.
0: Mm-hmm.
1: So the time, the date is 3rd October, is a Saturday, 12 noon sharp, and the venue is at the beautiful Gastro Restaurant Cantonments Accra. 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
1: 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Last time, Ajili gave us some beautiful gifts,
0: mm-hmm.
1: beautiful earrings. Well, so beautiful. And Gastro Restaurant Media Partner. Yes, Sunny FM.
0: Okay.
1: Yep. So you can follow at Build Social Influence on Instagram or Social Influence on LinkedIn for more updates.

0: this program is going to be powerful, yes. Very, very packed. Mm. And Edith, you know, she's the founder of Little Big Souls.
1: I don't really know her.
0: Okay, she's lovely, wow. An amazing woman. And the personal loss they were talking about, she actually had to go through preterm birth, and she lost the child. Yes, but from that loss, she built up something very powerful, amazing. And has been helping so many other children, you know, the income and all of that, and it's been amazing. So she's behind Little Big Souls, and Edith is doing great. Amazing. And so if you come to this program, you're coming to hear something worth something worth your time and investing into your future. Thank you so much for tuning into Positive Soul Food today, for being with us from 12 till now. My name is Priscilla Orson-Lamte.
1: My name is Chantel Jordan.
0: It's been a pleasure coming your way. And we say bye-bye. God be with you. Have an amazing day, and God bless you. Take care.

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1: 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Why live in darkness when the light of God's word has solutions? Kakwa is a teacher of the word who also ministers with miracles and the prophetic anointing. Now, today's message. Welcome. Kakwa continues his powerful teaching, The Power of Sight, under the subtitle, The Power of Foresight. In the previous episode, he taught that foresight means seeing our future needs so we can prepare for them in good time. Today, he shares yet another definition of foresight, the ability to see the consequences of our actions. Let's get started.
2: Number three is the ability to see or see consequences. That's what the consequences. Once I had a church member, I was moving with this girl all the time. And I told him that, listen, the way you are moving with this girl, there are consequences. You're not married to the girl. And I see that you can impregnate this girl. He said, no, pastor, you don't know me. My will is very strong. I said, no. Please. I am telling you that I have watched you and the way you are moving, this thing will be a problem. He said, no, you don't know me. I'm very, very strong. You see, I could see that something is coming. So after about a year, now I saw the girl with a long stomach. So I called him. I said, what happened to that, your strong will? He was scratching. He said, I don't know. He said, something happened. You see, he could not anticipate consequences. Whatever we do in life, it has consequences. It has implications. And sometimes, when you are not aware of the implications, you take decisions lightly. You take things for granted. Oh, it doesn't really matter. Let them go or something. Blah. No. Like personally, what happens to my wife, my children, I am 1,000% interested. Why? Because whatever happens to them, it is coming me. Whatever happens, at the end of the day, I know that it is coming to me. An unhappy wife is an unhappy man. If your wife is not happy, you must know that has consequences. You yourself, you will not be happy. But you are there, it's, oh, she should clear off. You see, you lack foresight. Because whatever happens, it's coming to your house. So you can't say, oh, you know, my wife is an individual on her own. She should do whatever she likes. Listen, if there are debts, you are just swiping debts. You and I, we are going to pay those debts. Foresight. Look at Adam and Eve. When they were eating of the tree, they didn't have foresight. They felt nothing would happen. But had consequences. Poverty. Genesis chapter 3, verse 19, God said to them, in the sweat of thy face shalt thou eat bread, till thou return unto the ground. Out of it thou was taken, dust thou art, and unto dust thou shalt return. If Adam knew these consequences, he would never have listened to Eve. But he lacked foresight. So foresight, it means the ability to see future events, future needs, and future consequences. So let me go to this point number one. Let me go to point number two. The importance of foresight. That's the importance. The reason why it's very important to foresee things before they happen, number one, is to avoid a crisis. What is a crisis? A crisis is a serious problem that needs urgent attention. A crisis. Sometime back, I was driving behind a truck, long truck, trailer. And the truck driver, I was behind him, I was here. He was in the inner lane. He just put on his bifurcator and just moved into my lane. And I was wondering that, but this guy, the road is in front of him. Why is he come to cross me? So I was very angry because he had made me slow down. We were just going. After about 2 kilometers, I saw a turn to the left. Then I realized that the reason why he moved to my lane was that it was a sharp turn. But because he knew that he would have to make that turn, he switched 2 kilometers before the turn. He had foresight. Because if he had not switched and he remained in the inner lane, because the track is very long, he would not have been able to make the turn, and it would be a crisis, a serious problem. You have blocked all the whole road. You can't move. Cars are passing. You can't make the turn. You are going to be delayed. You are going to create traffic. What are you going to do? But you see, he anticipated it. So sometimes when somebody who has foresight is moving, you will never understand him. Because he can switch to a certain lane 2 years before the time. But you know why he has moved to another lane. Why? Because he has seen that a turn is coming up. You know, in this world, if you have time to prepare for something, you will never be in a crisis. What creates a crisis most of the time is a lack of time and a lack of preparation. That's what makes foresight crucial. If you are living in a house and your rent expires in 3 years' time, and you went into the house today, and you know that, 3 years' time, I have to pay rent advance for another 3 years. You don't wait 6 months before the time, then you start looking for the rent. Oh, right from the first month, you start saving for the next 3 years. So that when 3 years is up, you have to pay the rent advance another 3 years. The money is already there. When you lack foresight, you don't prepare. So you move from one crisis to the next. Hallelujah. Where I live now is a place I built for my pension. Well, I'm not on pension. But to avoid a crisis during pension, that's where I live. So I live in an apartment. Why do I live in an apartment? Because when I grow old, I don't have time for loans, dog, security, generator, 70-year-old man. Personally, I don't want to do that. The way I live now is fully serviced. Generator goes off, somebody repairs. Pool, somebody repairs. Lift, somebody repairs. Everything, somebody does it. Cleaning, everything. And I thought about it. I said, listen, let me prepare for old age. So all the thing is supposed to support me in my old age. Because if you live in a big house, you are very old. You don't even know any carpenter. So who is coming to repair the roof? Unless you have people helping you. I'm just telling you my story. But when I thought about it, I said, no, I've got to move. I got to move. I was living in the big house. I said, no. Even my dogs, I'm feeding them. They are giving birth. Wait. I said, what kind of veterinary? I said, what kind of thing is this? So I started working on my new residence way before time. Because if I wait till I am old, I can't do it. But this one gives me time, a whole lot of time to prepare. That's why I said foresight avoids a crisis. People who lack foresight, they always are in crisis. Always. They move from putting out one fire to the next fire. But it need not be so. Preparation. Just on the preparation. 2 Kings 4:1. Now there cried a certain woman of the wives of the sons of the prophets unto Elisha, saying, thy servant, my husband, is dead. And thou knowest that thy servant did fear the Lord. And now the creditor is come to take unto him my 2 sons, the bondsmen. These were a man and a wife in ministry. They have grown old. The man has died. But there was no preparation for retirement or anything. So now they were in a crisis. Being spiritual or going to church does not excuse you from having foresight. You can't just be there and say, the Holy Spirit will. I'm sure that God will do something. Listen, we know God will do something, but that's why He has given you the powers of foresight. Ask your neighbor, my neighbor, how old are you? You see, you should start working on your retirement when you are at least 40 years old. It's the last time If you're going to retire 60, 65, you have 25 years to work on it. That's the power of foresight. With foresight, everything is easy. Even if you want to buy a car, with foresight, if you start early, it will be very easy. You will pay cash because you start preparing when you are 18 years old.
1: What a session that was. Today, Kakwa taught us that everything we do in life has consequences, so we must see them before we act. We also learned that foresight keeps us out of crisis, because when you have time to prepare, you will never be caught off guard. Join us again as the exciting teaching continues tomorrow.
3: If you are here today, you don't know Jesus as your personal Lord and Savior, and you want to give your life to Jesus, pray this prayer after me. Say, Lord Jesus, today I repent of my sins. Please forgive me. Come and live in my heart. I believe that you died for me. Be the Lord and Master of my life. Thank you, Jesus, for coming into my life. Amen.
4: Before we leave, here is a praise report to boost your faith in the Lord.
5: This one says, my drinking mom is now born again. Dear prophet, I thank you so much. I attended your convention in Pretoria. This was just a few weeks ago when I was in South Africa, Pretoria. On the last of the convention, we were giving Holy Communion. And you said before we take the communion, we should pray for whatever we wanted God to do for us. And it will be granted. My prayer was that my mother will stop drinking, as she had been

0: put your hands together for Jesus. That's a wonderful miracle. Wonderful, wonderful miracle. Our lives have been transformed ever since. I thank God for what he has done through you. May the Lord continue to increase you and bless you. Put your hands together for Jesus. What a wonderful testimony.
1: My name is Kekwe Bading. I want to tell you something very important. When I first gave my life to Jesus, an unshakable hunger grew within me. I longed to truly know him. I turned to the Bible, eager to absorb its wisdom. Yet many parts felt out of reach. Passages like "this person begat that person" seemed puzzling, and books like Hosea left me wondering about their relevance. Commentaries offered insight, but their complexity often made understanding harder rather than easier. Now, after more than 30 years of working with Christ, everything has finally come together. The deeper I've gone in the faith, the clearer his word has become. I've realized a beautiful truth. The Bible was written for everyday people. Fishermen, carpenters, seekers, not just scholars and theologians. This commentary is designed to make scripture simple, presenting God's word in its proper context so that anyone, even a child, can understand it and apply it to daily life. May the Holy Spirit open your heart to behold wondrous things out of his law. Get this book. It will change your life. God bless you.
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0: This is the voice of victory with the presiding bishop of Victory Bible Church International, Bishop N.A. Takiyaboy. We are blessed with growing and thriving churches within and outside Ghana, and our mission is to convert people within our community in all creative ways, developing them into fully functioning followers of Christ. Now, today's message, hear the voice of the Spirit as you listen to the Bishop N.A. Takiyaboy.
1: Heavenly Father, we thank you. Speak to us, O God. Speak to us. Lead us. Guide us. Grant me utterance that these words will be a blessing for those, Lord, who are in this sanctuary and those who are online. Bring people clarity and liberty in this, our month of Holy Ghost. We bless you. In Jesus' name. And everybody say, Amen. Put your hands together. Can we take our seat? Amen. Tonight we want to learn something about destiny. My destiny. My destiny. One of the things after many years of working with God, I've come to realize, and if you give me the opportunity, I'll teach everybody, I'll tell everybody, I'll repeat it from various angles, particularly in this, our month of Holy Ghost, Holy Spirit, that God works in mysterious ways, but at the end of it all, it works out to the purpose of God for our lives. Some people see it, some people do not see it, but I pray you will see it. And for some of us,

0: that have been in the Lord for quite some years, I can tell you that this God is faithful. And I want to assure you that if you are able to know it and be able to look at it, it will surprise you in ways that God is moving. And this whole thing is orchestrated by the Holy Spirit. Amen. So we are looking at my destiny. And then I'll give you some testimony. And so we are saying God, through the Holy Spirit, can arrange an event to signpost his will. Now, the word assignment, the word destiny, is like the word assignment. You have your destiny, you have an assignment, you have where you are going. And what I want you to know is that sometimes you think you are making the decision, but actually God is ordering your steps. And for me, I'm sharing this because if I look at where I am, the various people that I've met, even when I take the life of Victory Bible Church International, how I met some people, how we connected, didn't know that this is where we'll be. It will help you know that this God is faithful and how to organize your life. And then in going forward, you will know what to do. Because I'm saying God can arrange an event to signpost his will. In Proverbs 16:33, it says, the lot is cast into the lap, but the whole disposing thereof is of the Lord. The Amplified says almost the same thing. The Lord is cast into the lap, but it's every decision is from the Lord. So we are talking about dice. You are playing dice. Not some people, they think about dice, you think it's gambling alone. Like the way they were playing the football, the World Cup. They throw the coin and then you catch it. And I'm telling you that the Bible says that you don't see anything about God in it, but in the midst of it, it is God who is working. So we say that nothing is accidental. Your birth is not an accident. Lift your hand and say, my birth is not an accident. So here, we are saying that before you were born, every one of us, except I realize that because we do not know, we go off. And when somebody goes off after 40 years plus, I've realized it can be very painful. Why God organized for you to be born at a certain place? Why God organized for you to grow up at a certain place? If you can remember the story of Joseph, that his brothers thought that they were getting rid of him. But in the midst of all, Joseph said, you meant it for evil, but God meant it for good. So in Isaiah 49:1, it says, listen, O house, unto me, and hearken, ye people from far. The Lord has called me from the womb. Where did the Lord call him? For every one of us that God calls us, he calls us not when we are born, but right from the womb. From the bowels of my mother has he made mention of my name. In Jeremiah also said the same thing, Jeremiah 1:5. Before I formed thee in the belly, I knew thee. And before thou camest forth out of the womb, I sanctified thee, and I ordained thee a prophet unto the nations. So I want you to know that you are not an accident, you are not a mistake, that God has a purpose for your life. Paul also repeats it in the New Testament, Galatians 1:15. But when it pleased God, who separated me from my mother's womb and called me by his grace. So whilst you are already in the womb, God calls you. In Luke 1:15, it says, for he shall be great in the sight of the Lord, and shall drink neither wine nor strong drink, and he shall be filled with the Holy Ghost, even from his mother's womb. This is talking about John the Baptist. So that is what it is. And what makes this very unique and very special is that your birth, it could be that your father and mother, they met accidentally. It could be that one night stand, but I'm saying that even that one, God can turn it around. And this is where we call a word. Your steps are ordered, and we call it divine synchronicity. Sometimes your friends, the people, what will be after 40 years, 100 years, God has arranged it already. But I realize that some people do not know, so they go off. Your steps, lift up your hand and say, my steps are ordered. In Psalm 37, read, we'll go to the Amplified in Psalm 37, verse 23. But the King James says, the steps of a good man are ordered. Somebody say, God lifts your leg and then order your steps are ordered by the Lord, and it delighteth in his way. Give me the Amplified version. And let's look at the Amplified version. What does it say? The steps of a good man are directed and established by the Lord. When he delights in his way, and he busies himself with his every word, every step. So many times, God orders our steps. Not by speaking to us directly, but by arranging an event around us to point to his chosen path. A typical example is Mark 14, 13 to 15. Now here is a man, he is going to fetch water. And as he's going to fetch water and he's going, then the disciples ask Jesus, where are we going to have Passover? Where are we going to be together? Then Mark 14, 13 to 15, and he sendeth forth two of his disciples and said unto them, go ye into the city, and there shall meet you a man bearing a pitcher of water. Do what? Follow him. Do the man know that anybody is following him? To him he's going to fetch water. And whatsoever he shall go in, say ye to the good man of the house, the master saith, where is the guest chamber? Where shall I eat the Passover with my disciples? And he will show you a large upper room furnished and prepared. Then make ready for us. To the man, you are just going to fetch water. But he didn't know that a dice has been cast. He didn't know that God was involved. And God was ordering his steps. And God was taking him to where he's going. I want you to know that you're coming to Victory Bible Church. Where you are seated today is not an accident. And take it into other areas of your life. Maybe you met a young lady, and then as you arranged to marry, and you say, I was praying about it. You also said, I've prayed. And then you marry. And then years later, you realize that, oh, this was of the Lord. Now, the only difference is that you want to find out what is God's purpose in the midst of it. I don't know, when we talk about divine synchronicity, whether you have gone to an office, you are looking for somebody, and here comes somebody, and as you greet him, as you converse with him, only later to realize that the man you were looking for, this is the man. 40 years plus ago, maybe 40 plus years ago, we met somebody who said he wants to have a crusade in Kwabin. And so he told us to go to Kwabin, told us that we will meet a young man called Kwekwan Kuma. And when we meet him, he would show us their fellowship. And then we see whether we can look at the town, see whether we can get to the town. So I was with Bishop Frank, and we took transport. That time we used to have fellowship. That time, it was 1978-79. And then getting a bus, getting a car was difficult. So we had to take the sitting articulator from Accra all the way. Because you go to the station and there are no buses. There were articulators because there was no fuel. So we had to sit in this articulator. And then all the way to Enyinam. So when we got there, it was late. We slept in Enyinam because we had various people we know. Then in the morning, we got a City Express bus from Enyinam, and then it took us all the way to Abomosu, a place called Abomosu. Now we're going to Esom, and then we just, you know, sat in the, we had to now find out. When we asked, they said, oh, here. Oh, they said, it's easy. So we had to start walking to a town called Trapiase, only for all these years to go and meet Kwaku Nkrumah. And after 40 years, only to know that Kwaku Nkrumah is going to be strategic in the activity of Victory Bible Church International. So, when you know that I am in God's plan, lift your hand and say, I am in God's plan. Nobody can remove you. Because you know that, no, I thought I was making a mistake, but with time, God puts you at the right place.
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5: What happens when heaven opens? 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Takiyaboy alongside Bishop Clement Esihene, Bishop Elijah Saforo, and Bishop Emmanuel Akon for a divine experience you cannot afford to miss. Dates from the 26th through the 30th of October, 2026. Morning sessions at 8:30 a.m. and evening sessions at 5:30 p.m. Venue is the VBCI Dominion Sanctuary, Awoshi Junction. Come with your family. Come with your friends. Come with expectation. Wonderful Jesus 2026. 5 days, one divine encounter. A lifetime of testimonies. From the 26th to the 30th of October at the Victory Bible Church International, Dominion Sanctuary, Awoshi Junction. Don't just hear about it. Be there.
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0: Your assignment, your purpose. And what worries me as I've grown, I've come to realize that there are people who move away from God's plan. Either they get angry, either somebody upset them, either they were misled, something happened, and all of a sudden they withdrew. In fact, sometimes you can go and stay in an area, in a community, only for God to connect you. In fact, when we moved from Kokumlimle and moved the church here, there were people who said the church, we have thrown ourselves away because life was not as it is now. Now here is so busy. You know, they kept telling us they are going to do a road, and finally the road has come and the place is now busy. And for me, I'm believing God that he should give us another place so that we'll leave some people here and start a new work there. Why am I saying this tonight? I'm saying it for you to know that if you are not careful, you will move and you will not be in God's word, God's plan and program and agenda for your life. When we read 2 Kings chapter 8, and I want you to see how the Holy Spirit moves quietly. Quietly. It says, and the king talked with Gehazi. 2 Kings 8, 4 to 6. And the king spake unto with Gehazi. the servant of the man of God, saying, tell me, I pray thee, all the great things that Elisha has done. What are the things that Elisha has done? And it came to pass, as he was telling the king how he had restored a dead body to life, that behold, the woman, everybody say the woman, whose son he had restored to life, cried to the king for her house and for her land. So the woman is looking for a what? A house and a land. And by divine orchestration, divine synchronicity, the woman and the child also appeared there. And then the king asks about Elisha and his miracles. How did it happen? How did, when they were asking the child that was raised back to life, tell me about the miracle. So sometimes you think it is you who is talking, but the Holy Spirit is moving you. May you have divine synchronicity. May you be at the right place at the right time. Somebody say amen. Don't let anybody throw you away or move you from your place. And as the church, by the grace of God, we are going on, I'm seeing many living without purpose. They are living without an assignment. They are living without praying, God, what is your choice? What is your will for me? Order my steps. God, where am I going? What is my future? And so when people are at a place, and sometimes your promotion is about to come, immediately they get angry and get off. Whose son he had restored to life cried to the king for a house and for a land. And Gehazi said, my lord, O king, this is a woman, and this is her son, whom Elisha restored to life. And when the king asked the woman, she told him. So the king appointed unto her a certain officer, saying, restore all that was hers. May you meet the right people. May God order your steps. Restore all that was hers. I pray for you that as you walk with God, as you keep praying, that he will organize you. He will orchestrate you. The God who knows mathematics, the God who created all beings, such that they would, in fact, even a woman, that there is a cycle in your body, that at the right time, then you go through a reproductive system. It is all orchestrated by God. If you are not careful, you would think, oh, it's an accident. Why did this happen? Why did this go wrong? But I pray that you will have the encounter, what we call divine synchronicity. It said, restore all that was hers and all the fruits of the field. Since the day that she left the land, even until now. And God puts it this way. He said, Isaiah 65:24. He says, and it shall come to pass that before they call, I will answer. And while they are yet speaking, I will hear. It's just a matter of believing God, knowing God, that the lot is cast. But in the midst of it, God will order my steps. God will guide me. And all depends on your prayer, your walk with him. Joseph brothers, let me ask you a question. If they knew that Joseph would become a prime minister, would they have sold him? Wouldn't they have killed him? But God, in the midst of it, organized. And they think they were doing evil. But God was turning their evil into good. Give me the book of Genesis chapter 50 verse 20. In Genesis chapter 15 verse 20. And so as we are walking with Holy Spirit, these are some of the things that we have to study, we have to know. Praise the Lord. Are you in Genesis chapter 50 verse 20, where Joseph told his brethren that you meant it for evil? He said, but as for you, ye thought evil against me. Can we all read it together? Go. But as for you, you thought evil against me. But God. Everybody say, but God. Say it again. God meant it unto good to bring to pass as it is this day, to save much people alive. Have you had occasion that you met the right person at the right place, that the enemy felt that he wanted to destroy you, but God has overruled? That maybe you were at a place. Have you seen people? They are standing at a place, and then immediately they move. A car came, accident happened. And what made them move, they themselves don't know. And he's saying, but as for you, you thought evil against me, but God meant it unto good to bring to pass, as it is this day, to save much people what? Alive. So some of us, as we pray, and it looks like the answer is not coming, I want you to know that God has a purpose. God has a reason. Amen. If Reverend Quay will tell you, Samuel Quay, that when I was staying down here one day at closed church and he was passing, and we just had a conversation, and today that is how come he's sitting here and overseeing our Bible school. Put your hands together. Some people say, I don't forget. No, because I am looking at the various things that has worked to my advantage, that has worked to bless me. I never fight people. I'm always trying to find out what best is in this person. In fact, some people sometimes say, you don't throw. No, who do I throw away? Because me, myself, was I thrown away? So I'm looking at people. And I'm saying there's something that God can work out, because he has told us. So this will encourage you in your prayer life. This will encourage you if you are going for interview, that God, you will provide somebody there. God, you will open a door for me there. Yes, I know some of us, we want the magic. We want the results. We want fast track. But keep trusting God. Even when it comes to relationship, when it comes to marriage, somebody say, amen. Isaiah 65, 24. And it shall come to pass that before they call, can we all read it together? Go. And it shall come to pass that before they call, I will what? Answer. And while they are yet speaking, I will what? I will hear. So what is this thing called divine synchronicity? Synchronicity. It's a term that defines the simultaneous occurrence of events that appear significantly related, but have no apparent casual word, causal connection. It looks like, oh, this thing don't work, this thing. So as I look now, and I look at 40 years ago, I realize how the brother I'm talking about is somewhere, it's not even in the country. The other people that somebody will introduce you to, somebody will connect you to. Sometimes, as it occurred to you before, you pick up your phone to call somebody, and then all of a sudden, the person is calling you. May divine synchronicity happen in your life. Even in the midst of difficulty, you are still trusting God. You are still trusting God, because this woman went to where? The king, to demand. But while she was before the king, what happened? Then they were talking about her. Then he said, give me a testimony. This our God is faithful. Whilst the man was carrying water, he didn't know his name will appear in a book. To him, I've gone to fetch my water and I'm going somewhere. And we are talking about positive divine synchronicity. So synchronicity is a term that defines the simultaneous occurrence of events that appear significantly related but have no apparent word, causal. And so your being in Victory Bible Church, I want you to see it as divine synchronicity. Some people, the one who invited you first to Victory Bible Church has left you. The person is gone and you have stayed. But the saddest part of all this is when the person, by divine synchronicity, God positions you at the place and then you don't stay. I see it a lot of church work, that there are people that are in the church. People know them. They are popular. They are somewhere. Then all of a sudden, something happens and say, I've resigned. I've left the church. And when the person goes, nobody hears of them. Nobody remembers them. Because, listen, can I repeat it? Today I was learning something, that when you are in a big place, you look very big. Can I say it another way? As we are here, we are not, you know, but when I say take it one, take it two, it looks like it's difficult. It's not working. But if we go to stadium and the place is filled, and I say take it one, you see the number of people that will fall. Why would they fall? Because the crowd itself influences the anointing. No, it's just like we are singing. If we are worshiping, and we are not many, you see sometimes, but if we are huge, 5,000, 10,000, and we are singing, why do people like coming to church on Sunday and weekday they don't come? Because they see the thing small. Yeah. So for God to organize people, bring them your path, it takes the Holy Spirit. I said it takes who? Takes the Holy Spirit. It takes the Holy Spirit. So number one, I want you to know, let me just be wrapping up with this. Number one, your life, everybody that came into this world, you came with something we call life seal. This preaching I'm preaching, I don't want you to have inferiority complex about your life. I don't want you to have self-doubt. I don't want you to say, as for me, nobody likes me. Look at Jesus. It says, say ye of him whom the Father has sanctified and sent into the world. Thou blasphemer, because I said I'm the Son of God. Because he knew who he was.
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Finnish Chapel Ghana welcomes you to today's broadcast on Life Matters. 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

0: For 5 years, we have gathered in one place, with one heart, with one sound, with one purpose to worship. And this year, we return, not concerned about how we look, not concerned about what people may say, but completely abandoned in worship. Undignified. An evening where we lay it all down, where praise has no limits and worship has no boundaries. And our only audience is God. Join us as Luigi McLean, Sandra Boachudria, and Pastor Emmett Kunedu lead us in an atmosphere of unadulterated worship. Friday, the 18th of September, 2026, at 6 p.m. Venue, Winners Chapel, Ghana, opposite Papaya Tesano. Undignified, the 5th edition. Come ready to worship. Come ready to surrender. Come ready to encounter him. See you there.
1: God has not given you the capacity to be anxious. Does not mean that anxious moments in life won't come. No. Life, dear. It is very like, it is certain that we came to meet life that was going on, and then we joined. I joined life in the year 1954. You know, and it is going on. It is very, very certain we will hop out of life and life will still be going. You understand? Uh-huh. So you can't control life. And life has its issues. But you can use the facilities of the Holy Spirit to respond to the issues of life. Being anxious about things is reactionary. Things happen and then you react. But when the scripture says, don't be anxious, he is saying, provision has been made for you to use them in order to escape the state of being anxious. For God has not given us the spirit of fear. If God has not given us the spirit of fear, then why am I afraid? To the young lady who is not able to say yes to that young man, why are you afraid? Hey, Bishop. Of course, you have seen some before. But who be that? I think you have seen some before. The first one you saw, were you conscious of what God had not given you, but you have appropriated? In fact, when you react by becoming anxious about issues, you have shifted yourself from the covering of God into the covering of, if it's not God, then it's who? The devil. He trades with fear. And then you go and borrow. Some of you don't even buy, you borrow. You borrow fear and so become anxious about issues. Today, I want you to look at the subject of anxiety and confront it. And say to yourself, I will not be anxious about anything. The reason why we went through financial stability and it has not affected is because you are afraid of change. Hey, Bishop. 5,000 a dem account to me. Who see me nyen say enye me na me nsa ehya ase nyame na se nyame unyane me anadwo no so me dae. No ka kire me say 5,000 no yimu 2,000. A comma, so one who sister no now in it is a line. So you move 2,000, come on. And tell me, baby, who has him no sister, no one turn the baby. So you turn baby. Let me 5,000. No, did you hear what you just said? Me 5,000. No. Me headache no, me yari no, me sika no. And only how? Adia enye wudia, that which is not yours, but you have appropriated unto yourself, and is causing you headache. Why don't you drop it? Hey, God has not given us. One thing I want you to know about anxiety so that you will let it go. Anxiety is a spiritual force. Anxiety is a negative spiritual force against our peace in God and our trust in Him. I think you should write that statement. Anxiety is a negative spiritual force that comes directly against our peace in God and our trust in Him. If the devil is able to take away your peace, then he has got you. Because you become restless. I think the opposite of peace is restlessness. Any small thing, you become jumpy. Your mind is not under control. You are not able to rest. Don't forget, God offers rest. But when you don't have peace, you cannot enjoy rest. That is what anxiety does. Keeps you jumpy, keeps you on the edge, makes you afraid of what tomorrow will bring. God is calling you to come. And God is telling you, don't worry. In Matthew chapter 6, he cited an example. He said, look at the birds of the air. I think it's in that passage you read, Matthew 6, 25 to 27. He said, look at the birds of the air. They don't toil. They don't sow. They don't reap. How many times were you going around and you saw birds that are falling down out of hunger? And then he offers a comparison, saying, between you and the bird, who is of much value? There must be a change in your belief system. If I have spoken in English and they have heard and they have understood, they have cross-referenced scripture, and it is not applying to them, then let's change the mode of communication. And I may now have to go and learn how many dialects. Anytime you embark on the journey of anxiety, you leave the peace of God. You choose to leave behind the peace of God and the trust in His word. Anytime you are anxious, anytime, Anytime we become anxious about anything, what we have chosen to do, we have chosen to put our faith in our ability to control things. But when we find ourselves in a situation where we are not able to say, I will sort you out, I got your back, I got you, then we begin to panic. So in a way, we can look at anxiety as me putting my faith in my ability to control. And when I put my faith in my ability to control, what I am doing is I am withdrawing from the provision God has made. Instead of me putting my faith in God's provision, I put my faith in my ability to control. And when I put my faith in my ability to control, what I am doing is I am withdrawing from the provision God has made. Instead of me putting my faith in God's provision, I put my faith in my ability to control. Anxiety, when I so arrange and manage things that I can sit on the situation and say, I am in charge, I have taken care, I have provided, I have sorted it out. I. That is anxiety. So when we talk about anxiety, we are putting more faith in our ability to control than in God's ability to provide. Those are the issues. Take your finances. You have 5,000 in your account. The qualities of a good steward, what are they? Good management, faithfulness to God. Because that's what in Matthew 25, the owner said, good and faithful steward. Good and faithful servant. So that 5,000, you are cool and you are cooler because it is under your control. You haven't shifted from the August messages because
0: for 5 years, we have gathered in one place, with one heart, with one sound, with one purpose to worship. And this year, we return, not concerned about how we look, not concerned about what people may say, but completely abandoned in worship. Undignified. An evening where we lay it all down, where praise has no limits and worship has no boundaries, and our only audience is God. Join us as Luigi McLean, Sandra Boachidria, and Pastor Emmett Kunedu lead us in an atmosphere of unadulterated worship. Friday, the 18th of September, 2026, at 6 p.m. Venue, Winners Chapel, Ghana, opposite Papaya Tesano. Undignified, the 5th edition. Come ready to worship. Come ready to surrender. Come ready to encounter Him. See you there.
1: If you shift the ownership to God, intimidate me, your boy, manyame. who is a servant anyway? The only thing is, boy means girls cannot be servants. When you are not able to take control, when you have faith in your own abilities, when you have put things in order, what you call in order, under your control, then there's no anxiety. If God says he will provide what you will eat, what you will drink, what you will wear, what you will lay your head, what's your problem? It could be some of the reasons. Is that not so? So you live to please yourself. That is why you are not changing your position. You want to be in control. You want to be in charge. But the onus burden is not mine to carry. What is the way out of anxious moments? Let's go to that passage in Philippians again. Philippians chapter 4. What is the way out? Has God made any provision for me not to be anxious? Philippians chapter 4. Verse 6, be anxious for nothing, but don't be caught up in the race of anxiety. Rather, look at things this way. So God is calling us out of the race of anxiety and is offering us an alternative root. Be anxious for nothing, but in everything, including nothing, in everything, by what? Prayer and supplication. Prayer and the tree Bible told us, empaibone nkotosre. Ya asida eka ho. So that state in which you are, I think Pastor Jones made a statement like that. That state in which you are, acknowledge the state in which you are and say thank you. Because honestly, you don't know how many people are looking at you and wish they were like you. People are looking at you and they wish they were in the state where they see you. You are not even appreciating where you are. You are also looking at somebody else and say, hey, how I wish I were like. So instead of worrying, instead of being anxious, God offers you this opening in everything by prayer and supplication with thanksgiving. He continues. He says what? Let your requests. Look, think about it. You don't want to go and ask God. You want to be the boss of yourself. But mind you, the burden of life is not yours to carry. In August, we were talking onus burden and we were making reference to finances. Today, I'm saying the owner's burden is not mine to carry. The owner's burden of life and its issues is not mine to carry. According to Philippians chapter 4, verses 6 and 7, the owner's burden of life and its issues are not mine to carry. You got it? According to Philippians chapter 4, verses 6 and 7, the owner's burden of life and its issues are not mine to carry. Why? Because Jesus Christ openly declared, I am the way, the truth, and what? The life that you are living in Christ. So let him carry the burdens. And put your requests every day. Every day, by prayer and supplication with thanksgiving, let your requests be. Verse 7. If you choose this alternate path, what will happen? The peace of God. Don't forget, anxiety is choosing to put yourself in control at the expense of the peace you have in God. But if you choose the way of prayer and supplication and thanksgiving, then the peace of God, which is beyond human comprehension, the peace of God which surpasses all understanding, in situations where people will expect to see you gyrating and shaking and fumbling, and they will see you at peace. And they will hear you say, it is well. The woman that said it is well in that passage, the child, the only child, had died. And she was carrying the dead baby on her donkey. The baby was dead. And she was met on the road. Mama, is everything okay? It is well. She chose the peace of God. And in the final analysis, the dead came back to life. Maybe things are hard for you because you have chosen not to loosen your grips on life and its issues. I should make that statement again. Maybe things are hard for you because you have chosen to put yourself as the overall person to at the helm of affairs, as the oga kpatakpata. Maybe if you cause the renewal of your mind, according to Romans 12:2, and losing grips, then you will find peace. Then you will find trust in God's ability to provide. He provides to the smallest ant on the ground. God provides. He provides for all the birds. Why can't he provide for you?
0: For 5 years, we have gathered in one place, with one heart, with one sound, with one purpose to worship. And this year, we return, not concerned about how we look, not concerned about what people may say, but completely abandoned in worship, undignified. An evening where we lay it all down, where praise has no limits and worship has no boundaries, and our only audience is God. Join us as Luigi McLean, Sandra Boachudria, and Pastor Emmett Kunedu lead us in an atmosphere of unadulterated worship. Friday, the 18th of September, 2026, at 6 p.m. Venue, Winners Chapel, Ghana, opposite Papaya Tesano. Undignified, the 5th edition. Come ready to worship. 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

winners, ghana@gmail.com, and we'll be glad to assist. 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Tune in same time tomorrow for another refreshing word from God's servant. God bless you. Winners Chapel, Ghana, the word to the world.

0: 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Faith comes to
1: As soon as Zion travailed, she brought forth her children. Something is shifting. Something is about to change. The clouds are ready and the land is primed. And the atmosphere is set for Open Heavens 2026. 70 days of fasting and prayer led by God's servant Nanase Opokusakodie. This year, the cry is simple and the mandate is powerful. We're stepping out of the old and stepping into the next chapter. For 70 days we will fast, we will contend in the place of prayer, we will travail until what God has ordained is brought forth. And every week, heaven will release a prophetic word for the journey. Under the inspiration of the Holy Spirit, God's servant has declared week one, the winning spirit, a season to break the mentality of defeat, a season to rise above the resistance, a season to walk in the victory God has already ordained. Then comes week two, open doors. Doors of opportunity, doors of favor, doors of divine connections, and doors no man can shut. But we're only getting started. Isaiah 66 verse 8 declares, as soon as Zion travailed, she brought forth her children. So we will travail in prayer until we bring forth. We will pray until something happens. We will believe until something shifts. We will contend until something changes. We will stand until the next chapter begins. From September 14th to November 22nd at the Porter City Plot 16 Mucho Prom Prom, Open Heavens 2026, 70 days, one mandate, the next chapter. Because the next chapter is not coming, it's being born.
2: This is the
3: Welcome to the Potter's Hour with Prophet Nanase Opokusakodie, the senior pastor of the World Prayer Center. Prophet Nase is passionate about God's people living a victorious life through faith, holiness, prayer, and fasting. And now, today's message. This is
4: the part. The most dangerous here is the fear of the thing that is not happening. Can you imagine? Look at Job chapter 3, verse 25. The man is blessed. Let's read about the man first. Go to the New Living Translation, Job chapter 1. Let's read from verse number 1. Look at something here. Ha! Look at something here. Job chapter 1 and verse number 1. Look at it. There was one in the land of Oz or Uzu. He was a blameless, a man of complete integrity. So you said that if this is a testimony God is giving about a man, he feared God and stay away from evil. Look at it. Look at it. Keep going. Be fast. He had 7 sons and 3 daughters. Oh, I wish I'm doing an all night. He owned 7,000 sheep, 3,000 camels, 5,000 team of oxen, and 500 male donkeys. Now, 3,000 camels means that if it is now, he has 3,000 cars. That was their cars. That was their trucks. At the greater truck. Female donkey. He also had many servants. He was, in fact, in what? The richest person in the entire East. A man like this should be able to go to bed and sleep. Now come to Job chapter number 10, chapter 3, verse 10. Job chapter 3, verse 10. With all these things, watch this. Now, you come back to chapter 1. Let me show you something. There are some things people do. You think they are spiritual. Come to chapter 1 where we go to. Verse 4. Keep going. Watch this. Watch this. Job's sons will lie to tenters preparing feasts in their homes. And they will also invite their three sisters to celebrate. Wait there. Wow! When this celebration ended, sometimes after several days, Job will purify his children. And when you look at it, you think that he's a spiritual man. It's not spiritual. You purify children. He will get up early in the morning and offer.

burnt offering for each of them. For Job said to himself, perhaps, he was not sure, my children have sinned and have cursed God. Children that are raised in a righteous home, their father is blameless, their father is integrity. How are they going to curse God? So there are things you do, we should not be just for him, not the evil of a better, not be good to her. Sister, you do a spiritual, fear. So when you see Job sacrificing, Papa, you are spiritual, but advantage the children as curse God. And these children have never pronounced anything, because if they curse God, God himself will tell Job, I don't like the way your children are cursing me. And God has never come to complain once. So most of the things you justice, and the justice as if you are spiritual, is rooted in fear. We didn't know this. The man come to church, give an offering. He's sitting as a deacon. His face looks very nice. Everybody's praying. He says, everybody pray that you'll be like somebody. Everybody will point to Job. Lord, let me be like Job. There is another. That is why be careful the way you pray about people. Now, Job chapter 3, verse 10. Look at it. Look at it. Look at it. Look at it. We didn't know. Chapter 1, we didn't know. Chapter 2. Chapter 2. Chapter 3. Curse that day. What scripture did I give first? Switch to the New Living Translation. Is it 325? 325, please. What I always fear. What I always fear. What I always fear has happened to me. I always fear I will get sick. I always fear they will tell me I have breast cancer. I always fear because I'm growing lame. I always fear that sometime, somehow, my marriage will break. And some of this fear, you never voice it out, but it's inside. Today, let's go there. What are you afraid of? What are you afraid of? What is giving you sleepless night? What I always fear has happened to me. What I dreaded has come true. What are you always afraid? Jesus Christ. Jesus Christ. The way you are sitting there quiet. If God has to put a cable in your heart and put it on the screen and your heart starts running, we will all run away like this. Never be moved by the way people pretend in church. If Job come to church, you will never know that this rich man has fears. Bodyguards. Money in the bank account. The Bible actually says you are the richest man. This, come back to chapter number 1 and go to verse number 8. Let me show you something. A man that God can give a testimony. It's my time, Apostle. Are you sure? Then the Lord asked Satan, have you noticed my servant Job? He is the finest man in all the earth. He is blameless, a man of completed. This is God's testimony about a man. He fears God and stay away from evil. This is what God is telling, saying about a man that is afraid. So, dude that is afraid, do you know how God sees you? It's not what the doctor said that is putting fear on you. The fear was already there. The devil only used the doctor to reinforce. Hallelujah. Spiritual report, I have also received one. I received dangerous one than your own. But I didn't allow fear to come in it. Because I'm going to take you to the place that God has not given you. So, listen, you can't blame God for your fear. Give the Lord a better clap of it. I'm almost done. And watch me. You can, none of us here can blame God for our fear. He can never lie. What are you afraid of? What are you afraid of? Even in your fear, he's still preserving you. Now, let me show you the danger. Let me show you the danger. God will do his best and preserve you in the fear until Satan file a case at court. Watch this, something here. Notice, he fears God and stay away from evil. Keep going. I'm done. Satan replied, God, yes, but Job has good reason to fear God. He has started his case. You have always put a wall of protection around him. And honor all person will use ADN. And to one, when I'm home, come. Let me show you. Now watch this girl move. So you see, everywhere you go, the protection is there. You move, they are moving. You cannot. As long as this wall is there, no arrow can penetrate. But watch this. The purpose of the devil bringing fear is to move this one. Now, you cannot be touched, not because you are special. There is a wall. So Satan is not interested in your car. He didn't ask for the donkeys. He didn't ask for the camel. Remove the wall. But no, Satan, what is the evidence for me to remove the wall? He has something that belongs.

0: belongs to me. You cannot continue to protect him because my fear is with him. I don't care where you go. I don't care which platform you are playing. If you don't get rid of the fear, you are going nowhere. Ah, you have made him prosper in everything that he does. Look how rich he is. Look at the next verse. Watch this. But reach out and take away everything he has, and he will surely curse you to your face. Watch this. All right. All right. Look at the Classic Amplified version. People write different versions. And the Lord said to Satan, the adversary and accuser, behold, all that he has is in your power. One translation I read said, he is already in your hands. Lord, what puts Job in the hands of Satan? The fear. His property. Is there? What are you afraid of? The dangerous fear is the fear of the thing that it's not even there, but you are afraid. Stand to your feet. Stand to your feet. This one, I'm going to give it to you whilst you are standing. Stand to your feet. I'm done. Spiritual antidote to fear. 2 Timothy chapter 1, verse 7. It's original. Everybody read it. Put it in the King James Version. Everybody read it. Everybody, the managing director, the former MP, the current one, the one that will lose election, look at the screen. Tell your neighbor, what is your title? Tell your neighbor, what's your title? And tell the person, the Bible is not respecter of your title. Now, interactive teaching. Let's all look into the screen. Ready, go. Let's read it. You read it. Ready, go. Wait. Where you see US, make it ME. Is that right?
1: Yes,
0: so look at me. For God has not given me. Now, ready, go. Let's read it.
1: For God has not given me the spirit of fear.
0: But he gave you what? Let's read it again. I interrupted it, so let's read it again.
1: God has not given me the spirit of fear, but of power, and of love, and of sound.
0: So three major antidote to fear. Tomorrow I'm switching to another angle. Three major antidote to fear. If you miss any of this one, you have no stand against fear. All the three must be in place. God has not given you the spirit of fear. And God said, just in case you have the fear, there are three things you must bring out to eliminate it. The first one is power. Everybody say power.
1: Power
0: is when you are baptized in the Holy Ghost. You are hungry for God. So what you are doing this week, fasting and praying, you are drawing power. When we lay hands on you, you draw power. When we anoint you with oil, you draw power. When you pray for hours, you draw power. When you skip a temptation, you draw
1: power.
0: Everybody say power.
1: Power.
0: That means power conquers fear. Uh-oh. Power conquers what?
1: Fear.
0: Power conquers what?
1: Fear.
0: Ah, there is an uncommon power that conquers fear. That means that when you pray, pray, pray, and power come, fear will leave. God has not given you the spirit of fear, but the spirit of what?
1: Power.
0: And I've said it, don't blame God for your fear, because he didn't give it to you. Power will enable you to attain the height of fearlessness. You will walk majestically. Look at somebody said, I am walking through the valley of the shadow of death, but I will fear no evil. They say, why? He said, because thou art with me. No wonder Solomon said in Proverbs chapter 28, verse 1, the wicked flee when no man pursue, but the righteous. The wicked flee when no man pursue. So when you run away when no man is pursuing you, you are in a spirit of fear and you lack power. Many years ago, I was going to preach in Volta region. I was sitting in a bus. You know, that when you say a bus, it's a Benz bus. Obviously, I was at the back. I was sitting at the front, they moving. A lady came to see. The bookman were there. So we see two here, two left. I remember when I got there, the bookman said, oh, I saw for another one man them at the front and I'm Obi. Then I said, the lady came to sit on me, sit by me. Mashadaba. He pray in English. The other language, that is Greek. I'm not too sure. Yehua konkome. Kaka. I sit down. You know the way people become righteous, they make you look like Kana. We were going down, the driver stopped. We were at the back, and I think the car was making overheat. He was the first who jumped. He jumped out of the car and broke his ankle. When he saw the, you know, when car is overheating, there's a vapor that come out of the car. He jumped. When he came, I said, lady, all your prayer. So the fact that you are praying does not mean you are in faith. And when you pray now and nothing happens, don't think you are powerful. Because the prayer will be tested. Thank God, God brought her to my daughter Nanajua fell in a pool at Manet Garden 25th December. My wife and his sisters were there. We saw the girl has struggled. The security camera show it. Those of you in Bedding Power, I brought the thing to Mr. Adams, remember, and I show it. And I, you struggle in the water and give her. And the water brought her up. Where's the light? Everybody's looking. When I took her, my wife said, hey, shake it up. Shut everybody down. You can't raise the dead with unbelievers. That is when the time Jesus is going to raise the dead, he sack everybody. We are not just preaching theological message. When they was preaching in redemption, somebody died in church. They died. Doctors went to check and the person is dead. I went and said, you don't die in church. Once the action comes and fear comes first, you have lost the battle. The message I'm preaching, we pay money to go and listen. And they didn't even preach it like this. Listen to what I'm telling you. When you hear the report, and the first thing is to get afraid and civil in front of the doctor. The doctor gave me a report. White man, he was shaking. Hey, I'm a security at. I said, wait, at. Oh, sorry. I said, doctor, take it easy. He said, do you know what you are talking about? I said, no, I don't know your medicine, but I know something beyond your medicine. We are not dealing with equipment here. We are not dealing with equipment. We walk by faith and not by sight. I know demons can drop on laboratory equipment. I know it. It's a realm. Listen to me. You can borrow my prayer, but you cannot borrow my repentance. So nobody can repent on your behalf. That means that, listen to me, I can lend you my faith for your deliverance, but you need your faith to preserve the miracle. Yeah. I've been preaching, eh? Somebody say power.
1: Power.
0: Somebody say power.
1: Power.
0: Ah, when your life is filled with power of God, fear will take a bow and put his tail in his back and flee. So all of you don't like, and I don't understand, and because of traffic, and because of the forsake, do you know what you are drawing here? Girl, when you come to church and you are standing in the road like this, do you know the power that is flowing? You know, forsake not the assemblies of your gathering. Church is made such a way that you come here to reinforce. So actually, this is not church, it's a filling station. Spiritual filling station. As you run around and your gas is going down, you can't get a filling station in your bedroom. Thank God for Facebook. It's good for those in America who don't have pastors that will lead them in 70 days. But you living in Ghana, when there's a proximity that you can come there. For what? All the people that came from Jerusalem and they came for the Pentecost, God didn't mind anybody. But the Ethiopian eunuch could travel. The Lord sent Philip to meet him. And the Lord took Philip in a flight. Because for you to travel alone, it's expressed to God that you are sacrificing. Follow me. Therefore, the power of God upon your life will always swallow every package of fear. Yeah. When you allow the power of God to be activated in your life, fear will die a natural death. Yeah. That is what some of us say. Because of the message of faith, we pray. That's why we are always in fasting. I don't like carnality. I don't want to step in carnality. No. No. I don't want to doubt. I am always staying on the cutting edge. I don't fast for you, I fast for myself. Paul said, I fast often. It's my lifestyle. So to Paul, fasting is a lifestyle. I keep under my body and bring it under subjection. So that I preach to others, I will not be a castaway. No, without fasting, keep eating. You're fasting, you're standing in the mirror, checking yourself. Who has given you a award for growing fat? Who has given you an award? Who told you because you are fat, you are beautiful? Do you know the glory fasting release?
2: Yes.
0: Everybody say power.
1: Power.
0: What is the second? God has not given the spirit of power, but of what? Power. The next one is what? Love. That means the spirit of love conquers fear. I know it's too big of a topic. when the love of God is fully shed abroad in your life, fear will jump out of the window of your life. When the love of God is, hey, listen to me, this is what Africa we are lacking. Let me tell you, Africa, especially Ghana, ye pempai bopa, but ye don't know. Or don't concern it also. I be 70 doors. I be 70 year a two. Among the last of the flesh, there is witchcraft. According to the King James Version. Huh? Put your point there and go to Galatians chapter 5, verse 19. Look at it. Let's check it. I don't share. Now the works of the flesh are manifest, which are this adultery, fornication, uncleanness, lasciviousness. Keep going. Adultery. What is the next one? So when you pay 402, when you brought the armor, when you pay you, you can't celebrate people's blessing. You can't celebrate people's elevation. God is saying, "By your wedding, you know when you are brave." When you run his stomach, hey, he is coming to our wedding. He's coming to our wedding. When did he come? When did he come? When did he come? Pay you. You see somebody in a nice car, you talk about it. When you scare in the quarter, you see Kaira. What's your problem? A lot of people are saying church with wrong hearts. Wrong hearts. Are commanding your papa. And when your heart is not right, you can never listen. Anytime you see people's blessing, you can't celebrate. Who should come and celebrate when your time comes? So God will stop your own from coming. Give the Lord a clap of and I'm preaching. Hey, tell your neighbor, the way you are clapping, I know you are jealous of me. Tell the person, if you were standing, you are jealous of me. You are watching me like that. After church, you gossip about me. Witchcraft, witchcraft. Come back. The spirit of love, come back. It is the problem with Africa, especially Ghana. Sacro in Kebe Konenim. Oh, Kebe Konenim. Intelligent people, very sharp. But sometimes, the mind is too small. Small thinking. We envy things that are nothing. Now, we are here, there is no fear in love. Perfect love. So tomorrow, before I bring that weapon I'm talking, we are going to teach how your love can be perfected. So it's not all love that stops fear. Perfect. There is no fear in what? Tell your neighbor, I'm going to a perfect love. So what cast out fear? It's not love that's cast out fear. Perfect love cast out fear. That means that our love must be perfected. So tomorrow we have to step into the place when you have the love all right, but it's not perfected. So all of us must strive towards our love. Once the love is perfected, fear will run away automatically. Because he that fear is not made perfect in love. Not just the person is not in love. The love is there, but it's not perfected. I Bishop, when the post said something that hit me, say grace is free, but it's not cheap. I say, hey, a little free. Tell your neighbor, grace is free, but it's not cheap. To walk in grace, you must pay price. Hey, to rise above everybody in the family, become millionaire and stay in the millionaire ship. Because one thing to become is another thing to stay. Because if you become and you are not careful, they will kill you. Can you imagine somebody went to the village and built a house because their mother died? The uncle said, you have disgraced me. His uncle, why? He said, because I have not built. How can you build? And he said, wait and see. She came here to stay 7 days dry fast. On the fifth day, the uncle died. Whatever the uncle shot, it returned. Don't go and confront witches. When they go to their juju, come and face your altar. And let it be altar versus altar. Finally, sound mind. Tell your neighbor, are you sound? I wish I have time to run this thing. Too much nose. Oh, somebody say sound mind. Because this human mind is the seat of emotions. The human mind is the seat of what? Emotion. It's also the arena where all types of battles are fought. And the most difficult deliverance is mental deliverance. You need to be sound. And you choose to be sound. It's too heavy. If you are not married, you are having sex, you are tempering with your sound mind. Because you don't do anything, the Bible is against you. Whatever step you take, make sure scripture is behind you. If your wife is at home, you are squeezing another girl, you are tempering with your peace. And once you don't have sound mind, fear has access. You can't have love and have power and sound mind is off. All the three must be in place. God said the spirit that not fear is power, love, and sound mind. So you must make sure you are sound. So the way you are living and sleeping alone and think is cold. So you need another person to lie by your side. The guy came to sleep, he went, he left. Oh, hello, Mimali. Yes, he left. Yes, he left. So you are still single. And this boy, they love to sleep with women who give them money. Do you remember you gave them Huba? I know what I said, one letter, you know. How many of you remember? Is there any woman here? Koshi for Namusana did not feminine. Why are you hiding what God knows? But my jam wallet, my jam wallet. So what is it? And that is and I'm a man. And I had the one farm. Now better than I be called. And I made dream with you. Who preaching faith? After years, seven years, now this is trouble on you. No man, 500. Last beer. Hey, now you say number one. Man, 500 beer. Hey, last. Now say show to toss a taxi driver, you know. Yeah. Me team is about the team I ran. For five, can we? 1,000. Lift up your two hands. May the Lord deliver you. Sound mind. You came for school. Don't go for boyfriend, girlfriend. You will temper with your sound mind. You will destroy your sound mind. You will fail your examination because you are not sound.
2: Oh, my God.
0: It's very simple. I wish I have time to go into it. Soundness. I have married one woman. I have never gone for another. No woman can say, you touch me, you hug me, you make advances towards me. I am protecting it with the grace of God. I am not trying to pray about it. I put boundaries, strong ones. And I'm moving at it. It has nothing to do with my wife. It has to do with my sound mind. Sound mind. Sound mind. Power, love, sound mind. Lift your hands and pray for these three graces. Pray for these three graces.
3: As soon as Zion travailed, she brought forth her children. Something is shifting. Something is about to change. The clouds are ready and the land is primed. And the atmosphere is set for Open Heavens 2026. 70 days of fasting and prayer led by God's servant Nanase Opokusakodie. This year, the cry is simple and the mandate is powerful. We're stepping out of the old and stepping into the next chapter. For 70 days we will fast, we will contend in the place of prayer, we will travail until what God has ordained is brought forth. And every week, heaven will release a prophetic word for the journey. Under the inspiration of the Holy Spirit, God's servant has declared week one, the winning spirit, a season to break the mentality of defeat, a season to rise above the resistance, a season to walk in the victory God has already ordained. Then comes week two, open doors. Doors of opportunity, doors of favor, doors of divine connections, and doors no man can shut. But we're only getting started. Isaiah 66 verse 8 declares, as soon as Zion travailed, she brought forth her children. So we will travail in prayer until we bring forth. We will pray until something happens. We will believe until something shifts. We will contend until something changes. We will stand until the next chapter begins. From September 14th to November 22nd at the Porter City Plot 16 Mucho Prom Prom, Open Heavens 2026, 70 days, one mandate, the next chapter. Because the next chapter is not coming, it's being born.
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8: 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Adeboye, General Overseer of the Redeemed Christian Church of God. 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
7: Heavens open, divine visitation can be expected. We have learned that an angel could come down to pay a visit, bringing at times good news. But we say at times God himself might come, and that for God to come, because he's seated in the heavens doing whatever pleases him, he has to stand up from his throne, which will cause his enemies to be scattered. Then he will zoom down to the earth and take the shape of a man, and then begin to move towards his desired destination. And that as he's going around, moving toward that desired destination, he will be distributing miracles along the way. Then we said that when he finally arrives at the destination, there will be an earthquake, which will lead to some miracles there too. And that if he now chooses not just to arrive, but to step in into that house or that particular place, then failure will say bye-bye to whoever is in that place. Fruitless efforts will end. And then we said if he chooses not just to enter in, but to abide, then he could see to it that it doesn't matter how many times the enemy may want to launch an attack against that family, because he's residing there. He will see to it that the joy of that particular people will remain permanent. And now here we see a very interesting situation. Joshua was by Jericho, and as you probably know, Jericho was surrounded by a very mighty wall. And Joshua, as the leader of the children of Israel on their way to the promised land, was around the Jericho wall trying to think of a strategy to take the city of Jericho, because they just have to take the city of Jericho if they are going to continue on their journey. And the wall was extremely big. And then while he was there surveying the wall of Jericho, suddenly the heavens opened. And Joshua saw a man. And the man definitely wasn't like an ordinary man. He was there with a sword in his hand, and the sword was drawn. Was a man who looks as if he was ready for a fight. So Joshua went to him and said, "Sir, who are you? And why are you here? Are you here to help us? Or are you here as an observer? Or are you here to fight us?" Well, the man answered and said, "Well, I'm not quite an observer. And I'm not really here to tell you whether I am here to fight for you or to fight against you. I am here to let you know I've come to take over the fight. I have come for your information, not as an ordinary angel, but as a commander in the army of the Lord." And the Bible said Joshua fell on his face and said, "Okay, if you are here to take over the fight, what are your instructions, sir?" And the angel said to him, "Well, let us settle the issue of who is in charge before we go any step further. Could you, sir, remove your shoes?" So that you know who will be giving instructions from this moment onward. An extremely interesting story. Well, let's begin by looking at the answer of this angel to Joshua. "I am a commander in the army of the Lord." That tells us one thing straight away. Angels are in categories. We won't want to go too deep into the theology of angels, but it will be very, very instructive to know that angels are in categories. If only for you to be able to appreciate that there is order in heaven. When you go through the scriptures, you come across angels with different names, different titles. The first one we came across, you will find in Genesis chapter 3 from verse 22 to 24. Genesis 3, 22 to 24. When God was driving Adam and Eve out of the Garden of Eden to make sure they would stay out, he sent an angel called a cherubim with a sword of fire. So we can see that cherubims are angels who are fighters. They fight. You don't want to mess with them. Their sword could be of fire. Then as we go further in the scriptures, we come across the angels called seraphims. In Isaiah chapter 6 from verse 1 to 7. Isaiah chapter 6 from verse 1 to 7. They cover the throne of God. Because Isaiah said, "I saw the Lord seated on his throne, high and lifted up, with his train filling the temple. And then I saw seraphims. They had six wings, which they needed only two to fly, but they had to cover their faces, cover their feet, because they're very close to the glory of God. And the glory of God, if you get too close to it, can just wipe you out. But these angels, these seraphims, are in a very, very special position. They cover the throne of God. And when Isaiah cried, saying, "Oh, woe is me, I'm undone, because all of a sudden I've seen myself to be a man of unclean lips, abiding among people of unclean lips," is one of the seraphims that God sent to take a coal of fire from the altar of God and bring it to Isaiah, touch his lips with it, and decree that his sins are being removed. Seraphims, wonderful angels. But then, as we study the scriptures more and more, we discover that there was once upon a time a cherubim, or a cherub rather, because that's the single for cherubim. A cherub that was anointed specially to cover the throne of God. His name is Satan. It was so beautiful, so extremely magnificent. And he was given the special assignment of covering the throne, and there to conduct the mass choir of God. But pride came and he fell. You read about that in Ezekiel 28 from verse 12 to 15. But then as you proceed further, you begin to come across other angels. When we read Luke chapter 1, verse 19, Luke 1, verse 19, we come across an angel called Gabriel. And when he was introducing himself to Zechariah, he said, "I stand before God himself. I'm not just an ordinary angel. I am so close or so high in rank, I can stand before the very presence of God himself." Which incidentally could imply not all angels can come into the very presence of God himself. And which, according to the word of God, in Matthew chapter 18, verse 10, Matthew chapter 18, verse 10, brings us a great warning to be careful how we deal with children. Because to all these little ones are assigned angels of such a high rank that they can stand before the presence of God. And the Lord Jesus Christ said, "Be careful that you don't make any of these children to stumble, because their angels will report you." Be careful how you live before your children, because they are watching you. Be careful that you don't say you are a Christian and you are behaving contrary to what you are preaching, because they want to copy you. And if in the process of copying you, they end up missing heaven, their angels will report you to the Almighty God. And then there is another angel that is called Michael. And you can read about this in Daniel chapter 10, verse 13. Daniel chapter 10, verse 13. He was introduced to us as a chief among angels. Not even an ordinary chief, a chief prince. That's a serious combination of titles. A chief among the princes of angels. I'm just giving you an introduction into the theology of angels. But you need to know that angels are very strong. I mean, in the case of Michael, for example, when Satan was trying to disturb a messenger, when a principality was trying to disturb another angel from delivering a message to Daniel, it was Michael that came and handled the situation. The Bible tells us that angels excel in strength. They are very strong. Psalm 103 verse 20. Psalm 103 verse 20 tells us that the angels of God excel in strength. As a matter of fact, 2 Kings chapter 19 verse 35. 2 Kings 19 verse 35. Tells us that one of these angels can kill 185,000 soldiers in one night. That is power. 185,000 soldiers versus one angel. Now, so when you consider that God has these angels by the billions, then you will understand why, if you are on the side of God, you are secure. He has more than enough angels to take care of all your enemies. All of them. If all the people of the world were to gang up against you, and the Almighty God desires to help you, He has enough angels to make sure that they sleep and they never wake up. That's God. That's God, because not only is He called the Almighty, He's also called the Lord of Hosts. That means He's the commander-in-chief of all these angels, and they all obey Him. Those who rebel against Him have been chased out of heaven. And by the special grace of God, if you're a true child of God, even the leader of all those chased out of heaven is under your feet. Now, it is very essential that you know that these angels, as powerful as they are, strong as they are not to be worshipped. In Revelation chapter 19, verse 10, Revelation 19, verse 10, when an angel has brought some informations to John the Beloved, and John the Beloved felt that maybe, this person, let me worship him. He said, no, don't do it. I am nothing but your servant. You don't know who you are if you're a child of God. You don't know what you have. You have tremendous powers because you have angels at your disposal. Hebrews chapter 1 from verse 13 to 14, Hebrews 1 from verse 13 to 14 made it clear, angels are to serve you if you are a child of God, if you are saved. They are nothing but ministering spirits. You know what that means? They are your servants, waiting for your commands. The Almighty God loves you so much that he says he will give another to his angels to carry you in their hands so that you will never dash your foot against a stone. God cares for you so much that he does not want you, when you are walking, to accidentally knock your foot against a stone. I've said it before. If I'm going on a walk, which I do regularly at night, and all of a sudden I strike my foot against a stone, I stop. And I ask God, what do you want to tell me, Lord? What am I doing wrong? Where are the angels who are supposed to see to it that I don't knock my foot against a stone? I know it may sound childish, but almost invariably, I get an answer. And I've seen situations before when I stop like that and then I look and I see a snake passing by. The Almighty God knows I will stop if I strike my foot against a stone. And I've been so busy praying, I wasn't even looking on the ground. I'm so far gone, as if to say, as some people would say, in the spirit. Yeah, you are in the spirit. But there is a snake crossing the road, and occasionally it could be a very poisonous one. And you need to stop and let that fellow pass before you continue your journey. My prayer is that you will get so close to God that his angels will be constantly by your side. Now, I will just say one more thing, because I didn't want to talk too much about angels, but we've taken quite a while. Joshua asked another question. Why are you here? Said to the commander, are you for us or are you against us? Because I can see you with your sword drawn. This simple question highlights the possible divine response to you when you are involved in warfare. I won't be able to discuss the details this week, but we'll discuss the details next week by the grace of God. There are four possibilities of God responding to you when you are fighting a battle. It could be against you. My prayer is that it will never be. It can be neutral, just watching to see how far you can do this thing on your own. It could be with you. You have to fight, but he will be supporting. And finally, he could fight for you. In the case here, in the question that Joshua asked the angel, are you for us or are you against us? We find a question you need to ask yourself today, this Sunday. You've been fighting a battle for quite a while now. Are you winning or are you losing? You need to find out, God, are you fighting for me or are you fighting against me? It's my prayer that God will answer you, because in the answer, will show you whether you need to put certain things right in your life. Because if he's fighting against you, there must be a reason. And if he's fighting against you, you are bound to lose. I pray that before this day is out, one way or the other, the Lord will be fighting for you. Which brings me to that big, big invitation again. If you are not yet born again, Jesus Christ said, if you are not for me, you are against me. There's no neutral ground. You can't say God is minding his own business and I'm minding my own. No, it doesn't work that way. It's either you are for him or you are against him. And if you are against him, you are in serious trouble. So if you would love to surrender your life to Jesus Christ today, I beg you, go to the altar if you are in a church setting, or indicate either by standing or raising your hand if you are at home to show God, I don't want to fight against you. I want you to take over my fight. I surrender my life to you. Save my soul, and I will serve you for the rest of my life. Pray that prayer, and I will pray with you now. We'll save your soul, and things will begin to change. And so, Father, I just want to say thank you. Thank you very much for your word. Thank you, because I know there is power enough in your word to settle the problems of all your children. As for those who have decided to surrender their lives to you now, Father, please receive them, save their souls. Let your blood wash away their sins. Receive them into the family of God. And Lord God Almighty, from now on, take over their fights. In Jesus' mighty name, we have prayed. Amen. Now I want to say congratulations to those of you who have given your life to Jesus today, because from now on, by the grace of God, I will be praying for you. So please get in contact with me as soon as possible. I would love to know your names, your address, and your prayer request. And kindly locate the nearest Redeemed Christian Church of God to you. Tell the pastor there I sent you, and he will tell you what to do next. God bless you. Let someone shout, hallelujah.
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Absolutely, that's all that is required of us. Faith. Faith every step of the way. The Bible says that we should open up our mouths wide and He will fill it. But by faith we cannot please Him. So we can only please Him when we have faith. I have believed God for a number of things this week, and I see them unfolding nicely. So that's my word for you today. Keep faith alive. Do not give up. That which He has said concerning you will come to pass. And once you're keeping the faith alive, everything will be all right. Good evening to you. Thank you so much for joining us here on the Sunset Drive. It is the biggest drive time right here in Accra, in Ghana, in Africa, and the world. As always, we're going to be with you between now and 7 p.m. At 4:58, we'll bring you a prayer for marriages and all of that. 5 o'clock, we share a chat with you, brought to you by Duffy's Health and Beauty, as well as Ocean's Mall. 6:30 p.m. is Bible on Radio. And as I always say, in between that conversation, so much music, something to keep you going throughout, the rest of the evening. I am Vicky Amwa. It is Sunny 88.7 FM.

He is indeed a good God. And sometimes we focus so much on the things that we don't have, the things that we're believing Him for that hasn't come to pass. And we forget to see the goodness in everything. Now just pause for a minute and think about all that He's doing in your life and even what He has done already. And just, you know, give Him thanks. He is indeed a good God. Hey. It is the Sunset Drive, sunny 88.7. And once again, we appreciate you so, so much for staying with us. It's 58, yeah. And so it's time for us to say a prayer for marriages.

And that is what we are doing right about now. About four prayer points under this. We want to pray for the protection of the next generation. Yeah. We are praying that marriages will provide healthy environment for children. We are praying that every generational pattern that is negative will not affect marriages. We are praying for couples to model love, forgiveness, and commitment. And we are praying that children will witness healthy relationships at home, because whatever it is that happens shape what they think about and how they become, or whatever it is that they think about concerning marriage. And that is our prayer for today, that the Lord Almighty will cause us to enjoy our marriages, relationships, provide healthy environment for the children that are in the home. We pray against every generational pattern that is negative and going to affect marriages. We are praying for couples to be able to model love, forgiveness, and commitment. And we are praying that children will witness healthy relationships in every single home. In the mighty name of Jesus. Amen.

Okay, it is time to share our chat with you for today, brought to you by Duffy's Health and Beauty and Ocean's Mall. It says, my husband and I have been married for 9 years. We have 2 children, and we have always been a Christian family. But recently, my husband told me something that shocked me. He said he doesn't believe in God the way he used to. I thought he was joking, but he wasn't. His business has been struggling for some time, so I thought that was the reason. But he told me that he has been struggling with his faith for almost 2 years now. He has prayed about certain things, but nothing has changed. He has seen people suffer despite praying, and he has started questioning everything he was taught. He still comes to church with us sometimes, but he says he is only doing it for the children. I was hurt. I told him that he was becoming a bad example to our kids. He became very angry and said he's only being honest with me. He said he doesn't want to pretend, and since then I have been praying for him secretly, but I'm also afraid. What happens if his faith completely disappears? How do I raise our children when their father no longer believes what we believe? Please, what should I do? Should I keep encouraging him spiritually, or should I give him space to work through his questions? And when someone is going through a crisis of faith, should we correct them immediately, or should we first listen, understand what brought them there? I really don't know what to do. Please advise me. So that is our chat from a very worried woman about her husband. You can send in your godly counsel to the number 0540-130-684. 0540-130-684. You can do so via WhatsApp message. It can be a voice note. It can be a text. It can even be an SMS to the same number, 0540-130-684. However, at 5:30 p.m. we'll open the phone line so you can call in and share your godly counsel.

the meantime, it is time to let the Bible speak, and it's beginning today for the very first time. Let the Bible Speak Conference 2026 comes to Accra, Ghana. Now, this is a scripture-centered conference, which is a call to all believers, pastors, church workers, and leaders to return to the authority, beauty, and transforming power of the Word of God. It is a gathering that is designed to strengthen believers, equip leaders, stir renewed hunger for scripture, and encourage a life that is shaped by God's Word. Now, Let the Bible Speak Conference is hosted by Reverend Dr. David Enchi, Senior Pastor of Caris Church, London, UK. And as I mentioned before, it's beginning today, the 16th, to Friday, the 18th of September, 2026. The venue is D Icon Event Center, East Ligon, Accra. Program times today, 5 p.m. Of course, it's on Thursday and Friday, which is tomorrow and Friday. Morning session, 9 a.m. Evening session, 5 p.m. Conference speakers are as follows: His Eminence Archbishop Nicholas Duncan Williams, Pastor David Oyedepo Jr., Reverend Dr. Robert Ampia Kofi, Reverend Awo Enchi, Reverend Dr. David Enchi, who is the host, and the guest minister is Joe Metal. Now, admission is absolutely free. All you need to do is to register, because that is required. You can also call or send a text message to 0591-961-076. You can also visit the website www.ltbsc.com to register. Let the Bible Speak Conference 2026 come ready to hear, love, and live by the Word.

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And get ready for a powerful evening of music, worship and celebration. It's the 19th edition of Bernard Amankwe's celebration of His Grace live concert. Now, this is more than just a concert. It's a celebration of God's faithfulness and grace. The theme is No Limit. Ministering Philippa Berfi, Dave, the music box, and P.S. Roderick Ajiku. Now it's happening on Sunday, September 27, 2026. 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And a single room self-contained is urgently needed. Preferred locations are as follows: La Paz, Achimota, Tesano, Kanishi, Laboni, Dansuman, Teshi, and its environs. If you know someone who has one, or you yourself now you have one, kindly contact this number. And according to this particular one, says agents are allowed. So 0558-133-992. 0558-133-992.

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It is the Sunset Drive right here on Sunny 88.7. Message coming in says, hello, Vicky. Good evening. Please wish a happy birthday to the person above. So that is happy blessed birthday to Miss Gifty of Datus International School, Tema. And the message says, may the Lord bless you and answer all your secret prayers. So a blessed birthday to you, Miss Gifty of Datus International School, Tema. May the Lord bless you and answer all your secret prayers. It is a Sunset Drive, Sunny 88.7.

0: And so this one is going out to you, Miss Gifty of Datus International School, and another birthday wish coming through. It says happy birthday to Christy Benson. May God bless her good heart forever and ever. Amen. And it's coming in from Anna. May the Lord satisfy you all with his goodness every step of the way. It is the Sunset Drive here on Sunny 88.7. Let's take a break. We'll be right back.
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I don't know about you, but that is my prayer every single day. I just want to please him. That's all that this life is about anyway. I want to make it to heaven one day. Beautiful brand new track by Pastor CC Beidou. Title is Smile. Features One Small Six. Also coming in from Miss Amwa says, hello Vicky, please I'd like to wish Lady Mary Boudou and Kekeli Ahiagbe, I hope I got that right, all of PIWC Atomic a blessed birthday. May heavens open up upon them in this new chapters of their lives.

0: just want to share our chat with you one more time, brought to you by Duffy's Health and Beauty and Oceans Mall. Very disturbed woman is looking for your godly counsel. In about 3 minutes, we'll open the phone line so you can phone in and share your godly counsel with her. You can also just go ahead, okay, send it as a WhatsApp message. You can do a voice note to the same number, 0540-130-684. Now it says, my husband and I have been married for 9 years. We have 2 children and we have always been a Christian family. But recently, my husband told me something that shocked me. He said he doesn't believe in God the way he used to. I thought he was joking, but he wasn't. His business has been struggling for some time now, so I thought that was the reason. But he told me he has been struggling with his faith for almost 2 years now. He has prayed about certain things, but nothing has changed. He has seen people suffer despite praying, and he has started questioning everything he was taught. He still comes to church with us sometimes, but he says he's only doing it for the children. I was hurt, so I told him that he was becoming a bad example to our kids. He became very angry and said he's only being honest with me. He said he doesn't want to pretend. Since then, I have been praying for him secretly, but I'm also afraid. What happens if his faith completely disappears? How do I raise our children when their father no longer believes what we believe? Please, what should I do? Should I keep encouraging him spiritually, or should I give him space to work through his questions? And when someone is going through a crisis of faith, should we correct them immediately, or should we first listen and understand what brought them there? I really don't know what to do. Please advise me. And that is our chat for today, brought to you by Duffy's Health and Beauty and Ocean Small.
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0: All right, the phone line is open, 0540-130-684. You can phone in and share your godly counsel with our dear sister. And we have our first caller. Hello, good evening.

0: Emprimo. So you are on the trend. That what you are doing is a good thing. So involve him. Hold his hand. You have to inject into him the spirit of God and the faithfulness of God. Let him know that we serve a living God. Yes. And our God gives. He said, when you ask, I will give unto you. Knock, and the door will open. Seek, and you will find. So these are the promises from God for his children. So encourage your husband. Speak into his life. Say things that will encourage him, and all will be fine. So this is all I want to say. And pray more with him. Hold his hand and pray. And pray with him. What is going down will revive. In Jesus' name, amen.
1: Amen. Thank you so much, Madam Efia, for sharing your counsel with us. 0540130684. 0540130684 is the number you can call.

0: right. 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
1: Hello, good evening.
0: Yes, your name, please.
1: Scotty.
0: Let's hear you.
1: The lady, I want her to calm down and pray for the husband. You know, many of the believers, their love for God has waxed cold because due to the pressures and the curse of this world. So many have lost that faith, and for that matter, they stagger between two opinions. Their faith is staggering, and Bible says our faith shouldn't stagger, but if the word of God is richly abiding us, we can stand in any storms of life. With Jesus in our boat, we can stand in any storm. So the woman shouldn't get worried, shouldn't fear. This is not any challenge. This is not any challenge at all. You should talk to the husband, see some pastors or some spiritual leaders that can help her so that the husband will come back. You know, the enemy steals joy like this. When sometimes things are not going right, they will steal your joy. They will steal your peace. They will steal everything from you. So what the man is passing through is more of physical, because maybe he has been married 9 years and now things are not going well, and the man's faith is this. He has uttered this to her. I think the woman should stay. This thing, she should worry. You know, when some things come like this and you become worried, it's like in one way or the other, you are defeated. You are more than conqueror. This thing, the woman can conquer. I'm encouraging her. She should conquer it. It's nothing to worry about. Anything that you fear is what will come to you. So you shouldn't fear. That faith can be built again. So you should just pray for her. I learned she's praying secretly for him. She should continue. But see some elders of the church or the pastor, I think they can help more so that the man will come back. And friends too, you know, friends influence. Nowadays, when you go to the social media, you see a lot of people disputing a lot of things about the word of God, about creation, about Christ, everything. It's an implementation from the devil. You know, he came to steal, to kill and destroy. He has stolen many their mind from God. You understand? Thank you so much.
0: Thank you too, Kofi, for sharing your counsel. 0540-130-684. 0540-130-684. Hello, good evening.
2: Good evening.
0: Good evening, Emmanuel. I hope you're good.
2: Yes, I'm good.
0: Okay. Yes. Please go ahead.
2: I mean,

0: the scholar just said, my dear sister, I'm pleading with you. Don't let fear come in, but focus and just pray for your man. And I know God would definitely answer. Because once he's tested of the Lord, there's no way the salvation will be taken. But one thing I realize is that oftentimes we focus on the things we'll get from God rather than focusing on Christ. We focus on the created things rather than the creator. So we tell people that when you come to Christ, obey ye, right? Instead of telling the person that your soul be saved, and because Bible says that we should believe on the Lord Jesus Christ, and all other things shall be added unto us. But we often focus on the other things. So when our things begin to shake up, like his businesses begin to shake up, his things begin to shake up, then you'll be doubting Christ. But if he has the foundation that irrespective of the fact that his business goes down or goes up, he is for Christ, right? So one thing I'll tell you, my dear sister, is that seek help from the elders of the church or a trusted pastor. If you are not very careful to, if you go and tell somebody and the person comes in, you will say that you're going to report him. And that can even put him off. But I'll plead with you, pray fervently. Fast and pray. And tell him. Not, it isn't because of the children, right? The children are, but because of his own soul, right? As for the children, they are cool. But because of his own soul, he should stick to Christ. He should move away from that unbelief and know that there is a day of judgment. There is a day that he would leave this world. And where would we be going to? Heaven or hell? He should think about his soul. He should really think about his soul, because everything can perish. But his soul is the most important thing. So please tell me.
1: Right.
0: Well, thank you very much.
1: Thank you too, Emmanuel, for sharing your counsel with us. 0540-130-684. Hello, good evening.
2: Good evening. My name is Enoch, Pastor Enoch. I want to put in a little contribution to the situation that has been put forth.
1: Right. Please let's hear.
2: Yes, I think this is a very important question, and I want to state that every church, and especially our fathers and pastors, must make time and create a significant amount of time towards the answering very difficult questions about the faith. I think a lot of our messages are centered around what God will do for us and what we'll get from God. And these messages, in as much as in and within themselves, are not bad, I think overemphasizing on them is also creating a lot of problems, in that many believers' faith are not built. And so when they go through challenges, they have no answers and they have no shock absorbers to absorb them of the challenges or the shocks that come with life. I want to plead. This is a clear case that perhaps our brother has issues with certain questions that have not been answered, certain challenges that perhaps a lot of the sermons he's listened to have not addressed. And just as our first caller said, when you look at what's happening on social media, people casting doubt on faith, casting doubt on the Bible, casting doubt on who the Lord Jesus Christ is, if a lot of our pulpit times are not directed towards addressing a lot of these issues, we will continue to raise a generation that has no foundation. And so I think that is very important for all our churches and pastors to go back into addressing and preaching sermons that encourages people to be strong in faith and be rooted in the Lord. To our sister, I would want to say to her that she should not judge her husband. She should not be quick to write him off. I think it's a good time or a good place for us to open up a conversation. She should be willing to listen to his criticisms or whatever questions or doubts he has. And then let's find a way to create an atmosphere where these questions that he has could be addressed. I think when we do that, we can easily win him over than losing him. That's my little contribution. Thank you very much.
1: Thank you so much, Pastor Enoch, for sharing your thoughts with us. 0540-130-684. That is the number you can call in to share your godly counsel with our dear sister. Remember, the chat is brought to you by Ocean Small and Duffy's Health and Beauty. Hello, good evening.
3: Good evening.
1: Your name, sir?
3: My name is Aj.
1: Aj, okay. Please go ahead and share your counsel.
3: Okay, as the earlier callers have said, you know, the Bible said our forefathers has committed crime. They are not dead. They are dead and gone, but we are receiving the punishment. Maybe it might not be the fault of the man, but something that a greedy or selfish person has done so many years ago, that is what we are seeing now. So he may need a pastor or a prophet who have the gift of deliverance. He himself cannot deliver himself. So, as they said, he should see the elders of the church, a good pastor or a prophet, to intervene. I hope it will be all right. Thank you very much.
1: Thank you to Mr. J for sharing your counsel with our dear sister. 0540-130-684. What counsel do you have for our dear sister? 0540-130-684. Hello, good evening. Hello, good evening. Hello, good evening. You are tuned into the Sunset Drive, Sunny 88.7, and it is the chat time, and you can call in and share your counsel. Hello, good evening.
4: Hello, good evening.
1: Yes, good evening. We can hear you. Your name, please.
4: Please, my name is Happy Yourself.
1: Okay, let's hear you.
4: Please, I don't know the topic. I just hear or see to my Madame Star and hearing the.
1: Okay, then I'll share again, then you can phone in, all right? Thank you so much. 0540-130-684. What is your godly counsel for our dear sister? The chat is brought to you by Ocean Small and Duffy's Health and Beauty. Hello, good evening.
5: Hello, good evening, Madam Baba.
1: Okay. Yes.
5: My name is Kofi.
1: Kofi, okay.
5: It's as our earlier callers, some of them have said, it's like nowadays, this thing have even come, it's like God have pondered it upon my heart about how nowadays it seems like we have left the foundation of our belief. Those teachings are no more. It's all about God can do this, miracle, deliverance. I'm not saying it's not good. But the Bible says, if the foundation destroy, what can the righteous do? So, madam, it seems like it's not the fault of the man at all. Because most of us are experiencing certain things. And if you don't have a solid foundation about your believing or about your faith in Jesus Christ, madam, it can happen to you. We have been facing challenges, but the foundation and then the meaning of our worship is that keeping us. So all I will urge is that our brother will need someone to just start everything with any teaching about the believing, the purpose of it, the meaning of it, the reason why he is a believer. Maybe when he will come to that line and understand, he will know, say, it's about our life itself, not maybe
6: the world or the world. It's part of it. But we need to understand the grace and the gift of salvation and be concrete in it. When we do that, that will help us when the storms, when the troubles are coming, and you know, say, oh, if, even when I die empty, by the grace of God, my soul is saved. Mm-hmm. When we don't do this as pastors or as churches, and we are trying to put in some things into the mind of the people, always like miracle power. I'm not saying, oh, no, someone will come and say, oh, maybe you are condemned. No, I'm not condemning. It's part of it. But if you don't have the foundation, it's like you have not been trained to shoot. And then you have been given a gun, AK-47, to shoot. What are you going to do to yourself? So we have to be trained, please, as believers, so that we know where we are and where we are going. Thank you, madam.
1: Thank you to Bra Kofi for sharing so passionately. 0540-130-684. Somebody said to share the chat again. I just have about 15 minutes to go. And so our wife is worried about a husband who is losing his faith in the Lord, doesn't really know what to do, how to go about helping him out of it. He goes to church all right with them, drops them, but according to him, he's doing all of that just for the you know, the children. And so yeah, that's just about it. Hello, good evening. Hello, good evening. Oh, there's something happening with that line today. 0540130. Let's take our final caller. Quite a number of voice notes. 0540130684 is the number to call. Hello, good evening. Hello, good evening.
7: Hello, good evening.
1: Yes, ma'am.
7: Yes, I'm Joyce.
1: Madam Joyce, please go ahead. Let's hear you.
7: Our advisor, sister, she should pray and ask God for wisdom. Then she should sit her husband down, ask him why this sudden change in faith, know the cause, and then encourage her husband with the word of God, and also pray for the husband. I know the husband may be having a challenge that is weighing him down. That's the reason. That may be a reason for this change. So you should pray for him. First, listen to him, why the sudden change, and then encourage him with the word of God. As Christians, that is the food we eat, the word of God. So you should use the word of God to encourage him. And I'm very sure the husband will listen, since he has been able to come out boldly to tell him that this is the challenge he is having. I believe anything the wife does, the husband will listen. And I pray to God, I pray that God will give our sister the wisdom and the grace to help her husband. Amen.
1: Amen. Thank you so much, Auntie Joyce, for sharing your godly counsel with us. 0540-130-684. I think our final call, it will be 0540-130-684. Hello.
8: Hello, good evening.
1: Good evening.
8: Please happy yourself once again.
1: Hello. Oh, the line. All right. I think we can go ahead and switch to voice notes. Okay, this probably will be our final call. Hello, good evening.
3: Yes, madam.
1: Yes,
3: I am back again.
1: Okay, Mr. J.
3: Mr. Okay. Uchi. Ubi nim dear brother, you feel more. Me mankasa, me papa we. Na me the live band koi kurasa wokoye ne ye. From then, since that time, for almost about 8-10 years, until say. A prophet came into my life, and I was, you know, inti, wankasa, you can't deliver yourself. We are fasting, we are offering, we are tithe, but you still, something will be still, it's never been since you are queen. Inti, maybe, let's see, we hear a powerful hand. My penny phone will be a soft word. There is something
1: And that will be our final call for tonight. Let us switch.

0: Do not forget the chat is brought to you by Ocean Small and Duffy's Health and Beauty.
1: Very sad situation indeed. It's because of the way Christians nowadays are being raised in their religion to believe that Christianity is all about prosperity. Even the lifestyles of the pastors who mentor us, who shepherd us, they are making us think that Christianity is just prosperity. If you're a Christian, then automatically you have to be a very rich person. Yes, God is our Father and He provides for us. But look at the kind of life Jesus came to live. He was born in a manger to very poor parents. And at the end, He suffered on the cross for us. And then died. But somehow Christianity has turned into, if you're a Christian, God has to provide you with everything we need. But that's not the kind of God we serve. We serve God because He's love. We serve God because we love Him. And this is not our final destination. This is not where we are meant to enjoy all the riches and the happiness we can get our hands on. That is, that will be hard in heaven. So, I mean, he has to change his whole mentality about what Christianity truly is. Because Christianity is not what people are portraying it to be now. It's not about getting riches. It's not about just praying to God that I want this, I want that, I want this, and I want that. God giving it to you. That is totally wrong. You should have time for his Bible. Read and ask the Holy Spirit for understanding, true understanding of the Bible. Then you realize that Christianity is nothing about prosperity.
2: My name is Ezra and I'm 7 years old. I want to advise my brother. Everything happens for a reason. Late or early. God does everything to help you. He wants you to live. He doesn't want you to just marry and die. So everything will happen for good.
3: Hello, Baba. Baba, Papa no meeting us. Good evening. My name is Mrs. Mingle. Meeting us, Pao. And I understand how my sister feel. Because, Baba, I've been there. There are days you question your faith. There are days you lose faith. But, Baba, dear Baba Kupena, for me, when it happened, I held on to it. And I said that, if I will not worship this God, then who else? Asama ame pesa me kachre, minu ya baanase. And yumbi, sisi wainas na boy, I'm not so sure about it. See, I never lost my faith. Most of all, I never lost my faith. 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Na ono so be share radi me bom pai we radi dim se ono so on lose ni faith. 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Bye.
4: Hello, good evening. So, my experience with this was my husband went through this phase, and even I believe he's still in that phase. But to her sister, I'll tell her that she should not let her faith die down. What I did was to pray. It came to a time I was praying, and he would just get up and tell me I'm disturbing him. You understand? He complains about you are praying at dawn. You are not making me sleep. I switched to the morning. It was also a problem. So indirectly, whenever these things happen and you are not careful, it affects your faith as a wife or the woman of the house. So what she should keep on doing is to keep on holding on to her faith, and that is how she is able to help their husband up. I take along the kids with me. I do everything possible to try my best to go to, you know, church on Sunday. And as I'm talking to you, the man in question is even someone who is always someone to me, kwakwe, if I will put it. But the things he says shows that there was something happening. I know he's fully not, you know, out of it, but I believe that the Lord who put him there, or who allowed him to be working at his footstool, will surely perfect him, or perfect every imperfection in his life. So the woman, this is the time we stand together to encourage each other and tell her that it is well. She will be fine. It's just a phase in her life. Thank you.
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0: This is a question. My counsel to my sister is that she must understand that she is in this together with the husband, and that if the husband is in this condition that he's found himself, it is a duty to go to God, cry on his behalf that he will be delivered. There is no man on this earth here who can deliver anybody. It is only the Lord God Almighty who chooses to use people who avail themselves for his usage, that God can intervene through them. If she will believe God, that God will hear her when she cries, and therefore goes to God, cry unto God, as he has said that his ears are attentive to the cry of his children, the Lord will hear, and he will surely answer and show great and mighty things that she does not know. You understand me? So, my dear sister, yes, it is good that you may have some matured, elderly Christians who fear God and avail themselves for his usage to come and support you. But the Lord will equally hear you if you believe and trust in his grace, and as a result of which, you go to him, pray consistently for the deliverance of your husband. If you understand that what happens to him is happening to you, because if it had no effect on you, you will not have come to seek counsel for the way to help deliver your husband. So go to God, pray, fast, do whatever is necessary and possible to catch the eye of God, to let God hear you. That as he hears you, he, the Lord, will listen and intervene. Do that. Whilst you are doing that, talk to your leaders at the church, your counselors, your pastor. Talk to them and let them intervene and find a way. Talk to the deliverance ministry team, that they may intervene, they may support and back you up, that you will stand with them to pray, that God will lift up his hand. If indeed your husband was truly born again, then he will come around. There's no way he will be lost. It may be a challenging period, but he will never be lost. But if he was not really born again, then cry unto God for his deliverance, that he may really be born of the Lord and be filled with the Spirit, that he will never want to turn back again. My counsel to you is to stand. Stand that the glory of God may be manifest in the life of your husband. With you, God can do all things through you and through Christ. Call on him.
1: It's still sunny, 88.7 is a Sunset Drive. Message coming in from Senior from Sphincter says, please, godly counsel is that, my godly counsel is that she should continue praying for the husband and encourage him to get a spiritual father or godfather, or go with him to see your pastor or your marriage counselor. All in. This one says, my godly advice to our sister is this: she must fast and pray together with her husband. God works with his own schedule, not ours. She must also share with him Philippians chapter 4 verse 6, and is coming in from Gabriel. This one says, I believe you, the woman, are the helpmate of the man. He needs you to intervene for him. Whether one is weak where one is weak, the other is strong and lifts he who is down up. Please don't give up on your husband. This is where he needs your help. Commit this to prayer and I believe he will come through for you. Take it that he is your convert and soul, and so commit him to the Lord. The Holy Spirit is the one that will help you walk through his faith journey and to succeed. May God be your help. It's coming in from Dr. Aaron Edu of UPSA.

Okay, so somebody is asking for the lady's number so they can reach out to her, and so we'll find out from her. But this one is coming in from Sam Jeke. It says, my counsel to her sister is that she should be very patient and very prayerful. This is something I believe our churches are failing to do nowadays. All the teachings are mostly about prosperity and the benefits you can gain in being a Christian. And we are losing the foundation of Christianity. This is the time she must be steadfast and keep encouraging him.

So this one says, I don't know whether my contribution will to the topic would help, but there is a time in men's life that they are whisked. Usually some say midlife crisis, etc. Many have shared that teaching, etc. But let's look to Paul and Job. Paul always returned to the place of his call and mission. He said, so I may know him and the power of his resurrection. Knowledge alone does not help, but experience, encounter is what carries people out. Says experiencing love of God or the love of God through his wife and family is critical. He needs fellowship with people who listen to his pain and doubt.

this is how we wrap up today on the chat. We appreciate every single one of you for sharing your godly counsel. I think this is really good enough. There's nothing more to say. Enough meat for us to choose from. But I know the Lord will definitely come through once you go on your knees as a helpmate. The two of you are one, and so once you are standing in the gap for him, the Lord will come through. And this is a scripture that we always see, that the heart of the king is in the hands of the Lord. He is the one who knows him through and through. And so please, prayer is the key. If you have a great man of God that can stand in the gap with you, yeah, go ahead and speak with them, that ultimately God will come through for you. If you have a story, you have an issue you want to share right here with us on the show, for godly counsel, please reach out to us on 0502-300-114. 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So if you're looking for the black spot cream, the immune booster, Duffy's Snatched for flat tummy, the weight management for slimming, they have the Duffy's Acne Cleanser, they have the hair growth cream, and so much more. 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

hardly do this, but the Lord would have us pray. Let's pray together. Join your feet with me. Let's pray together for anyone that is struggling with their faith in this season and time. Bible says that if we are faithless, he remains a faithful God. For indeed, he cannot disown himself. And the verse reminds us that a person can, you know, sort of let go because of the present situation. But he, the Lord God Almighty, holds true his commitment to us, even when our feelings and our beliefs waver. And so, Father, in the name of Jesus, we come before you this evening. We ask, O God, for mercy. Have mercy on the brokenhearted. Have mercy on the one who's giving up. Give them courage. Give them courage to stand through the times, O God. Provide for them. Provide for them in the name of Jesus. Be their comfort in this time. And prove to them, O God, that you are indeed the God that they serve. For indeed, O God, there is nothing impossible for you to do. In Jesus' mighty name, amen.

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2: Three letters, starts with C, bovine.
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2: Oh, yeah, that fits.
3: You know, Bob, there's something missing in my life. 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I have everything I need, but yet there's something missing.
2: Mm-hmm. How about five letters, starts with J, savior of the world?
3: Jesus.
2: Thanks.
3: I feel so helpless. 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
3: Bible. Come on, man, think.
2: Oh, yeah. So obvious. You sure know the answers.
4: 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Another message from Lifeline Productions, located on the web at lifelinepro.com.

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1: 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It keeps no record of wrongs. Love does not delight in evil, but rejoices in the truth. 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Love never fails.
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3: Welcome to the Babylon Radio Program, a one-year journey through the New Testament. Today's reading is from Acts chapter 11, from verse 1 to 30, reading from the NIV version. The apostles and the believers throughout Judea heard that the Gentiles also had received the word of God. So when Peter went up to Jerusalem, the circumcised believers criticized him and said, "You went into the house of uncircumcised men and ate with them." Starting from the beginning, Peter told them the whole story. "I was in the city of Joppa praying, and in a trance I saw a vision. I saw something like a large sheet being let down from heaven by its four corners, and it came down to where I was. I looked into it and saw four-footed animals of the earth, wild beasts, reptiles, and birds. Then I heard a voice telling me, 'Get up, Peter, kill and eat.' I replied, 'Surely not, Lord. Nothing impure or unclean has ever entered my mouth.' The voice spoke from heaven a second time, 'Do not call anything impure that God has made clean.' This happened three times, and then it was all pulled up to heaven again. Right then, three men who had been sent to me from Caesarea stopped at the house where I was staying. The Spirit told me to have no hesitation about going with them. These six brothers also went with me, and we entered the man's house. He told us how he had seen an angel appear in his house and say, 'Send to Joppa for Simon, who is called Peter. He will bring you a message through which you and all your household will be saved.' As I began to speak, the Holy Spirit came on them as he had come on us at the beginning. Then I remembered what the Lord had said, 'John baptized with water, but you will be baptized with the Holy Spirit.' So if God gave them the same gift he gave us who believed in the Lord Jesus Christ, who was I to think that I could stand in God's way?" When they heard this, they had no further objections and praised God, saying, "So then, even to Gentiles, God has granted repentance that leads to life." Now those who had been scattered by the persecution that broke out when Stephen was killed traveled as far as Phoenicia, Cyprus, and Antioch, spreading the word only among Jews. Some of them, however, men from Cyprus and Cyrene, went to Antioch and began to speak to Greeks also, telling them the good news about the Lord Jesus. The Lord's hand was with them, and a great number of people believed and turned to the Lord. News of this reached the church in Jerusalem, and they sent Barnabas to Antioch. When he arrived and saw what the grace of God had done, he was glad and encouraged them all to remain true to the Lord with all their hearts. He was a good man, full of the Holy Spirit and faith, and a great number of people were brought to the Lord. Then Barnabas went to Tarsus to look for Saul, and when he found him,

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4: 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Be sure to come with expectation. The kind Paul testified about in Acts 22, verse 6. He says, "About noon, as I came near Damascus, suddenly a bright light from heaven flashed around me." So shall be your testimony. God's power in a flash will consume every sickness and situation to the glory of God. To reserve a seat, or if you need to be ministered to, kindly WhatsApp.

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0: this is my all-time favorite from Brooklyn Tabernacle Choir. It says, "Lead me, Lord, and I will follow." And the Lord is calling us back to Him, back to Himself. I pray that we will all yield to this call. It's a great call. The end is almost here. May the Lord help us. It's 42 or 43 minutes after 6 here on the Sunset Drive, Sunny 88.7. 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
0: 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Frito, they say you deserve a life of goodness. Now, every September for the past 17 years, something special has been happening. The Just Us Girls Conference from Nigeria to Kenya to the US, and now it's coming to Ghana. So Elevate 2026 is here. It's not just another women's conference, it's a homecoming. It's that moment where names become faces, and I've seen you online, tense into come here and let me hug you properly. So beyond the hugs and the excitement, something even deeper happens. Worship that moves you, moments that change you, clarity that stays with you. You leave better than you came, clearer, stronger, with your eyes fixed on what truly matters. So whether you've been part of Just Us Girls for years or you're just discovering us for the very first time, Elevate 2026 is here in Ghana, is where you need to be. The theme is Elevate. The venue is Ohene Kunedu Auditorium, UPSC Auditorium. The date is the 18th to the 20th of September. Now, here are the times for you. 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I hope I got that right. 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I'm sure I got that one. 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Just Us Girls, Girl Child, Girlfriends, Girl Power. Now this Christmas, Sunny FM is bringing you, our dear listeners, together for an unforgettable Christmas in Dubai from the 22nd to the 29th of December 2026. We depart Accra on the 22nd of December, and from the moment we arrive, the experience begins. So on the 23rd, we have a fantastic half-day city tour, taking you around some of Dubai's iconic sites. Then on Christmas Eve, the 24th, we head into the desert for an exciting desert safari with camel rides, sandboarding, quad bikes, and BBQ dinner. BBQ dinner, that's what it is. And then on Christmas Day, we begin the morning with a Christmas service, giving thanks to God for bringing us through the year. And in the evening, we turn up the Christmas spirit with an all-white Christmas party. So expect some of your favorite Kenyan dishes as part of the Christmas celebration. Of course, fufu and assorted soups, jollof and other Kenyan favorites. And then on the 27th of December, you get ready for a beautiful Dubai boat cruise. 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I almost said Ghana cedis. 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I meant bed, not bed. 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

But before I go, let's give you the opportunity to give your life to Christ. And perhaps, you know, you have given your life to Christ, but somehow it's shaky, unstable. You are wavered. You are being tossed to and fro because of the pressures of life. But hey, in God, in Him, we are full. We are not saying it's so perfect in every single time. No. But because of Him, we're able to see through, sail through every single time. And so without Him, it will be difficult. And this is something I say all the time. Without God, it will be worse. But with Him, it is easy to go through the seasons and the times. He's not going to take those seasons and times from you because He needs you to learn. Someone will say one or two things. So, dear brother, sister, join me. Say this prayer. Come to our side. Come to this side. It's way better. I tell you, it's way better. So please say this prayer with me. Dear God, I come to you today because I need your help and forgiveness. I admit that I'm a sinner and I'm sorry for my mistakes. I believe that Jesus Christ died on the cross for my sins and rose again from the dead. Right now, I turn away from my old life and invite Jesus to come into my heart. Make me a new person and be the Lord and Savior of my life. Thank you for loving me. Thank you for forgiving my sins. And thank you for giving me eternal life. In Jesus' mighty name. Amen. Heaven is rejoicing. Everybody else is rejoicing. Vicky is rejoicing. Sunny FM is excited for you. And so please go look for a Bible-believing church, a Bible-believing church, a church that has is, you know, base in the Word of God. Too many things are happening around, yeah? So just be careful. Make sure you're joining the right family so that you can learn, you can grow and become better and, of course, be able to win others to Him as well. And even though the journey might not be easy, just know that with Him it is possible. I am Vicky Amua. Thank you for joining us today on the Sunset Drive, Sunny 88.7. We are back tomorrow, God willing, and then Friday, and then the week will be over. By God's grace, please stay with us also and enjoy the rest of our programs here on Sunny 88.7. Bye-bye.

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I saw the writings on the wall. I have Jesus write my book. Oh, Mashallah.

0: Looking up to Jesus, the author and finisher of our faith. We have been discouraged and disappointed. Yes, we have been through hardships and turmoil. But as we look up to Jesus, there shall be a new dawn, and all our sorrows will be wiped away. Psalm 126, verse 1 to 3. When the Lord restored the captivity of Zion, we were like men that dreamed. Our mouths were filled with laughter, and our tongues with songs of joy. 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The Lord has indeed done great things for us, and we are filled with joy. 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
1: Excellent Jehovah, we magnify your name. Excellent Jehovah, we say there is none like unto you. Thank you, thank you, thank you, thank you for a brand new day. Thank you for your mercy. Thank you for your grace. Thank you, Father, for this day. Indeed, you are powerful, you are wonderful, you are gracious, you are good. Hallowed be thy name, O God. Have your way at this time. Have your way at this time. Speak, Lord, to your children. Glorify yourself. Let your name alone be praised and magnified. Thank you because you are good, you are kind, you are wonderful. None like you, Lord Jesus. Blessed be your name, O God, our Father, in Jesus' mighty name. The topic today is doom for following other gods. Bible says, I will bring doom upon them because they have followed after other gods. And the Bible reading is Jeremiah chapter 19, verse 3 to 5. Jeremiah chapter 19. In the book of Jeremiah, the Bible tells us that God said, I will bring doom upon the people because they left me. Because they left me and followed after other gods. It is easy to condemn people. It is easy to read about the stories of those who have gone ahead and to condemn them for the bad things that they did, for the things that they did wrong. It's easier to condemn other people, but look at that story very well. I will bring doom upon them because they left me and followed other gods. In our minds, I'm sure we're thinking other gods are like the pieces of wood that have been carved, put in a particular place like a shrine, and people go there to worship. We remember those days we had gods of Baal, we had all those funny or different types of gods. So in our minds, I'm sure we're thinking, oh, God was referring to such idols that people carved and were going to worship, probably pouring oil on it, probably offering it food, probably going there periodically, maybe once a week, once a month. But I want you to listen to this, my dear sister. Bible says, Jeremiah 19, I need to read it later, 3 to 5, I will bring doom on them because they've left me. Because they've left me. In our days, I want us to look at that scripture and how it relates to us in our days. I will bring doom upon them because they've left me. My brethren, have you left God? What does it mean to leave God? What does it even mean to be with God? Let us look at it from the very beginning. What does it mean to be with God? What God expects is that we will have a quiet time with him on a daily basis. He said this book of the law, Joshua 1:8, will not depart from our mouth, but we shall meditate on it day and night. He expects us to meditate on the scriptures. He expects us to pray. He says, pray without ceasing. He expects us to be in his presence. Remember, he said to the priest that this fire must never leave the altar. That means your fire of prayer must never leave the altar. Your fire of the word must never leave the altar. Your fire of evangelism, your fire of commitment, your fire of righteous living, your fire of total, absolute commitment to God must never leave the altar. That is how you stay in the presence of God. That is how you stay in the presence of God. It says in the book of Jeremiah, our text, 3 to 5, I will bring doom upon them because they have left me. My brethren, have you left God? I need you to ask yourself this question. Do you still pray the way you used to pray? Do you still intercede? Do you still pray? Do you still stay in his presence, spending hours in his presence? Do you still do what he expects of you? He said, I will bring doom because they left me. Are you sure you have not left your maker? Are you sure you have not left Jehovah? Are you sure you are still praying? Are you still studying the word? Are you still evangelizing? Are you still living a holy life? Are you still pure before your maker? Are you still doing what God expects of you? Are you sure you have not left? Are you sure you have not deviated from the route, from the way that God has established for you? Are you sure that you are still living your life in accordance to his will? Are you sure you are still living your life simply devoted and truthful unto him? Are you still living your life in accordance with his will? Are you still doing what he expects of you? Are you still pleasing him on every side? Are you still pleasing him on every side? It is written in the volume of the books, to do thy will, O God. Are you still doing the will of the master? Are you still walking in the ways of the master? If you are honest and obedient, if you are truthful and obedient, if you are sincere to the word of God, the Bible says you will eat the good of the land. Are you still walking in the ways of the master? Are you still obedient to the call? Are you still pleasing him on every side? Are you still doing the will of God? Are you sure you've also not left him? Many are those who left God. Many are those who left God for one reason or the other. Remember in John 21, when Peter went back to fishing, he was tired. He did not understand. He felt Jesus had left. Master had left. What else is there to do? He also left the work and went back to fishing. Thank God for his mercy. We thank Jesus for his mercy that called Peter back. But are you sure that you too, you've not left? Are you sure that you've also not left? Many are those who left God in the scriptures. But how did they end? How did they end? How did they end? Don't leave God. Bible says, I will bring doom upon them because they left me. If you leave God, the only thing that will happen is doom. If you leave God, the only thing that will happen is doom. And the Bible goes ahead to say that they went after other idols. In our days, some people have made their phones their idols. They have made social media their idols. They are on social media from morning to night. Any small space, any small time during the day, they are on Facebook, they are on Twitter, they are on Instagram, they are on Snapchat, they are on one thing or the other. Even WhatsApp, responding to chat here and there, they are on their phones from morning to night. What have you made an idol in your heart? I need you to examine yourself. The Bible says we should examine ourselves daily. Today, I am encouraging you to examine yourself. Check yourself, check your life. Check yourself, check your life. The Bible says, I will bring doom because they have left me and followed other gods. Are you sure that you have also not left your maker? Are you sure? Remember that the God we serve is a jealous God. He expects us to be in his presence continually. He expects us to commune with him continually. He expects us to be by his side continually. He expects us to daily be in his presence. But if you leave God, his soul will not have pleasure in you. If you leave God, he will not be pleased with you. He said, Jeremiah 19:3-5, I will bring doom because they left me and followed other gods. Are you sure you've not followed other gods? Examine yourself, my brother. Examine yourself, my sister. Some people have made their work, they've made their business, they've made their source of income their idol. That is the only thing they focus on. That is what takes their attention. They no longer study the word. They no longer tarry in the place of prayer. They no longer stay there to hear the voice of God. Prayer is a two-way communication. You speak to God and you hear him as well. Some people have turned prayer into a one-minute affair. Father, I thank you. I give you praise for today. I am going, go with me. Blessed be your name, in Jesus' name. 1 minute and that is it. Ah, you've forgotten about those days when you used to worship in the presence of God. You used to tarry in the presence of God. You were always there and you will sing to him and you will pray to him and you will hear him in return. Hours will go and you will still be in the presence of God. How many people still tarry in the presence of God? Oh, but now have you left him? Now is it just microwave kind of prayer? Right now, is it just drive-through
2: true kind of prayer. Right now, is it just smart, fast and snappy kind of prayer? Is that what you do now? Have you also left your God? Examine yourself. Examine yourself. Have you gone after certain idols? Is your phone your idol? Is your work your idol? Is your marriage your idol? Are your children your idols? What exactly is the idol in your heart? What exactly do you put your mind on? What exactly do you focus on? Do you still focus on God? Do you still look up to God? What exactly do you focus on? My brethren, this calls for thought. It is a serious food for thought. You need to examine yourself and ensure that you've not left the faith. You need to examine yourself and ensure that you have not left your maker. You need to examine yourself and ensure that you have not left Jehovah, because if you do, doom will come. Jeremiah 19, he said, I will bring doom because they've left me and followed other gods. Examine yourself and retrace your steps. Examine yourself and go back to Bethel. Examine yourself and go back to when you first gave your life to Christ. Go back, rededicate your life back once again to Him. Get restored. Come back, be revived. Come back to Zion. Come back to Jesus. Come back to Bethel. Go back to those days of prayer. Go back to those days of fasting. Go back to those days of looking up to God. Go back to those days of studying the word. Go back to those days. Go back to those things that you used to do when you first gave your life to Christ, so that God can be happy with you, so that God can restore His joy in your heart again, so that God can be pleased with you on every side. Move away from all forms of idols. Be disciplined.
0: Hallelujah. The Lord has given us beautiful ashes, oil of joy for mourning, and the garment of praise for the spirit of heaviness. I know you will ever have cause to rejoice and be glad in Him. This program will continue same time next week. 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

0: time that the church will rise as the highest of all the mountains, and saviors will be raised in the church to deal with the world system. And let it be now. We need to have a national focus. We don't have to lose this ambition, or else we work against the Great Commission.
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0: Beloved in the Lord, praise God. I am Pastor Dr. Phyllis De La Cloche, the Media Director of the Church of Pentecost. 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
3: Very grateful to God for this opportunity to be here. I want to title my message, Call to Abundant Life. Called to abundant life. See, when Jesus said, the thief does not come but to steal, to kill, and to destroy, and that he has come that we will have life and have it in the full, he meant it. Yeah. He meant it. His yes is yes, his no is no. So he meant it. He meant it. When he said that, I came that you might have life and have it abundantly. He meant it. He meant it. He meant it. He meant that in him we will have more than adequate, over sufficient and great quantity of every good thing that pertains to life and godliness by the Spirit. Because of the cross. You see, everything begins at the cross. Everything begins at the cross. You see, the cross is the cause, and all other things are effects. So when you have a church that does not pay attention to the cross and is always concentrating on the effects, you not have a strong church. Churches must concentrate on the cross. It is the cause. All others are effects. So don't pay attention to the effects at the expense of the cross. That is where the power comes from. And because of the cross, we have abundance in him. And those who walked with him, and those who walk with him, they know that what Jesus said, he meant it. They know it, that in Christ, there is abundance of life. Just consider Peter's remark in 2 Peter 1, verse 2. We'll read from the NIV and then we'll take the King James. 2 Peter 1, verse 2. Grace and peace be yours in abundance through the knowledge of God and Jesus our Lord. Grace and peace be yours in abundance. So when we talk about what we have inherited from Christ, it's not only about material things only. It is also about spiritual things. Now, there is no shop in our country or anywhere where you can go and buy grace and peace. It is found only in Jesus Christ. So he's saying that grace and peace be yours in abundance. But the King James was surprising. The old man. This is what the King James would say. Grace and peace be multiplied unto you through the knowledge of God and of Jesus our Lord. You see, in mathematics, if you multiply anything by zero, it's zero. So if he's saying that grace and peace be multiplied unto you, what that means is that the grace is there, the peace is there. Yeah. But he's calling for multiplication of that one. And so when we got born again, he gave us a package to the extent that even grace and peace, he has given them to us. And Peter is saying that he is praying that they multiply. Not that he's not calling for addition, he's calling for multiplication of that. That is why the NIV says that grace and peace should abound for you. Now, Peter knows these things very well. 2 Peter chapter 1 verse 3 says this. His divine power has given us everything we need for a godly life through our knowledge of him, who called us by his own glory and goodness. Through these, he has given us his very great and precious promises, so that through them you may participate in the divine nature. And when you are reading this and you don't pause a while, you may not understand. We have the opportunity to participate in God's divine nature. We have the opportunity. So we will participate in the divine nature, having escaped the corruption in the world caused by evil desires. For this very reason, listen to Peter, make every effort to add to your faith. This is the saving faith, the faith that opens the door to us to the kingdom. It says once you enter into the kingdom, once you get born again, make efforts to add to the faith goodness, and to goodness knowledge, and to knowledge self-control, and to self-control perseverance, and to perseverance godliness, and to godliness mutual affection, and to mutual affection love. Then he goes on to say that, for if you possess these qualities in increasing measure, they will keep you from being ineffective and unproductive. Can you imagine that? If you have these qualities in increasing measure, suggesting to us that we can have them in increasing measure. Yeah. We can have them in increasing measure. And then it will stop you from being ineffective and unproductive. Now, the next verse. Verse 9. But whosoever does not have them is near, what? Sighted and blind, forgetting that they have been cleansed from their past sins. So you can be cleansed from your past sins. You can be born again, but you may not have them. You need to make efforts to add. You need to make efforts to add. And I like verse 10. Verse 10 says that, therefore, my brothers and sisters, make every effort to confirm your calling and election. For if you do these things, you will never stumble. The King James says, you will never fall. You see, when you have these things in increasing measure, you won't fall. You will never fall. Don't say that the Bible says, anyone who thinks he stands, he should take heed. This one too is, take heed that you are standing. You see, God will never leave us into the hands of the enemy. Those of us who have come to, we have really come to him. And then if you add, the Bible says that if you have them in increasing measure, in abundance, you'll be very effective and you will not fall. You will not fall. Now, listen to Paul. In Colossians 2, 6 to 10. So then, just as you have received Christ as Lord, continue to live your life in him, rooted and built up in him, strengthened in faith as you were taught, and overflowing with thanksgiving. See to it that no one takes you captive through hollow and deceptive philosophy, which depends on human tradition and the elemental spiritual forces of this world, rather than on Christ. Now, let's pay attention to verse 9. For in Christ, all the fullness of the deity lives in bodily form. In Christ. I think this one we agree to it. Yeah. Let's see whether we agree to the next one. And in Christ, you have been brought to fullness. And you see the full stop? In Christ, all of us, we have been brought to fullness. He is the head over every power and authority. So that when we are talking about you, you have been brought to fullness. Everything that you need to live that abundant life is in you. You have been brought to fullness. And then he says that Jesus Christ is the head over every power and authority, suggesting to us that when Jesus says that no weapon fashioned against you will prosper, because you have been brought to fullness, no weapon. You have been brought to fullness in Christ. You have been brought to fullness You are complete in him. All you need to be a child of God is accomplished in you on the cross. Now, you are as powerful as the word says. Ephesians chapter 4, verse 24. And to put on the new man, created to be like God in true righteousness and holiness. So look at your potential. See, you have been created to be like God. Anyone that is born of God, the Bible says, does not continue to sin. And he says he cannot even sin because his seed remains in him. And it is that seed that causes Paul to make this statement that we have been created to be like God. That is your potential. You have been created to be like God in true holiness and righteousness. In fact, before Jesus was born, Zechariah actually prophesied that he will cause us to be delivered, that we will serve him in true holiness and righteousness all our lives. Later on, Paul says that we have been delivered. And now he's telling us from Ephesians 4:24 that we have been created to be like God. Yeah. We have been created to be like God. So practice who you are. Practice that one. We are born again in the image of Christ. We have been created to be like God. So the ability to live a holy and righteous life is in you. Yeah, it is in you. It is in the new man. You see, this Bible was not written for you in terms of you in this body. Yeah, but it was written for the one in you called the inner man. That man can obey everything here. He can obey the scriptures. It's only our natural tendencies that fights against the spirit. But otherwise, this Bible was written for the spirit. The spirit knows that it is created in the image of God. And that the spirit can be like God. Am I communicating? Fine. How do we grow? Okay, when a child is born, it is as human as any one of us. Is that true? So in Christ, you have come to fullness, but you need to grow. But for the child to be able to function effectively as a human being, it has to grow holistically. That is what I'm trying to say. Otherwise, in Christ, we have come to fullness. And if you really want to exercise that power, grow, and people will see you and see Christ in you, then you ought to grow. You have to grow. How do we grow? How do we get rooted and built up in him such that we are not swayed by every wind of teaching, hollowed and deceptive teachings of the enemy? Peter suggests to the church, and it is a very simple word that I know all of us know. Let me just remind you, we'll take that from King James. Peter is suggesting how we can grow. 1 Peter 2, verse 2. 1 Peter 2 verse 2 says that as newborn babies, desire the sincere milk of the word that ye may grow thereby. And so Peter is saying that if you really want to grow and increase in capacity, he points to the word. He points to the word. Why is he pointing to the word? Now, in scripture, you talk about Peter and you talk about Paul mainly. And so this is what Peter is saying, the word. One day, the Apostle Paul had to meet the leaders of the church in Ephesus to bid them farewell. And then the Bible said that when he told them that that was the last time he was going to meet with them, they were so sad because it was all they knew. But instead of saying that, oh, don't worry, it doesn't matter, maybe I'll come back again, he said this in Acts chapter 20, verse 32. Acts 20:32, he says, now I commit you to God and to the word of his grace, which can build you up and give you inheritance among all those who are sanctified. I'm committing you to God and to the word of his grace. And then he says, which. Now, if he says which, then the emphasis is not on God, but on his word, which can build you up. And so there's something already in there, but this word will cause it to grow. And apart from that, it will also give you inheritance. So God is interested in our spiritual and material well. And then material well-being and all that, God is interested. So this word of God can build you up and above all give you inheritance. We can all live in abundance. We can live in abundance. Why are these two grades pointing us to the scriptures as means of growth and development? Many reasons, but I'll dwell on one. One, for the purpose of the theme we are dealing with. See, at the cross, there was divine exchange and divine transfer. Divine exchange and divine transfer. He who knew no sin was made to be sin for us, that we will become the righteousness of God in Christ. We are not just justified by faith, but we have also inherited all that belongs to Jesus. 1 John 4:17. The King James says this. 1 John 4:17. Herein is love made perfect, that we may have boldness in the day of judgment. I like just the last part. Shall we read together? Because as he is, so are we in this world. I like in this world. You see, because when the king of Asante sends you to go and represent him, let's say in any part of the world, when you go, and those people, when they come around, and then you must make sure that you accord them with all their respects. So they will come representing the king of Ashanti. But when they go back to Manchia, they don't represent anybody. And so he says that as he is, so are we in this world. When we get to heaven, you don't go and compete with the master. But so far as we are here, we are his ambassadors. And as he is, so are we.

now that he has what? Died as a ransom to set them free from the sins committed under the first covenant. That is how important Christ's death is to us. Now that he is dead. Now that he is dead. Why is he talking about now that he is dead? The next verse. In the case of a will, it is necessary to prove the death of the one who made it. Because a will is in force only when somebody has died. It never takes effect while the one who made it is living. It never takes effect. So let's take verse 18. This is why even the first covenant was not put into effect without blood. So Hebrews will say that without the remission of blood, there's no forgiveness of sin. But he's explaining to us that there should be death for us to have some benefits. And he's saying that now that Christ is dead, and there's a proof that he is dead. One of the proofs that he is dead and that he's not with us is the presence of the Spirit. Yeah. And that because he's come. So Christ is dead. He's alive up there. He's alive with us. But naturally, he died and he rose again. He died and rose again. The legacy of his resurrection is the speaking in tongues, the preaching in the name of Jesus. And the fact that you are a witness, I am a witness, that somebody called Jesus Christ came on this planet Earth to die. And I am a witness, you are a witness. Anytime that you speak in tongues or you talk about the Holy Spirit, what that means is that a certain man called Jesus came this earth, he walked this earth, he died, and he rose again. So there's a proof of his death. If there's a proof of his death, then his will must be enforced. Yeah. If he's dead, then the will must be enforced. So I will explain these things now. You see, Hebrews 6:9 says that there are certain things that accompany salvation. You don't just get saved. There are certain things that back salvation. A will is a testamentary disposition. This means it has no legal effect until the testator dies. It takes effect after the death of the one who actually did the will. Now, once that person is dead, the will then can take effect. A testator dictates exactly how their assets and property will be distributed after their death and name an executor to manage the process. And I like the fact that Jesus fulfilled all of that. You see, the one who is supposed to execute the will is the Holy Spirit. He has come. He says that I'm going, but when he comes, he will lead you into all truth. He will take that which is of me and reveal it to you. So the Holy Spirit is here to interpret the will to us. Yeah. He's going to tell us what really belongs to us. And he's here doing that. The Holy Spirit is here doing that. John 16 is what I just spoke about. But when he, the Spirit of truth, comes, he will lead you into all truth. He will take that which belongs to me and show it to you. So Christ is dead. What is due us in his will has been written down for us in his word. His word is his will. What the scripture says is what God is saying to us. Our ability to know his word is crucial for us to enjoy what he has freely given to us as inheritance, and experience the abundance of life. The will spells out the right of beneficiaries. So the will is akin to verdict. It spells out the right of beneficiaries. You see, sometimes you go to court and then they say that you are not guilty. But you have to wait for the true verdict. Sometimes they will say you are not guilty, but not. You see, it is just you are acquitted and discharged. Nothing comes to you. The will is like a verdict. Wills are written. They are not wishes. They are not unspoken words. They are written. That is why the Peters and the Pauls, they are pointing us to the written.

0: written word. John says that, and these things are written that you will know. Wills are written. And so whatever belongs to us is written. And the Holy Spirit comes to interpret them to us. But if you don't get close to the written word, he will not interpret them to you for you to know what belongs to you.
1: Yeah.
0: He will not. Wills are written. They are not wishes. Sometimes people say that, you see, when he was on his deathbed, he says that when he dies, we should bury him here. Did he write it? These are wishes. And sometimes parents or families will contest that. But you bring the written code and everyone is quiet. Bring the written code. This book of the law, the Bible, is a book of the law. It is a written code. Everything that belongs to us is in there. But you see, when the verdict is read on your behalf, the judge has finished his work. It is up to you to enforce it. Yeah. It's up to you to enforce it. See, Christianity is a spiritual life that is led in courage.
1: Yeah.
0: If you don't have courage, you don't live a good Christian life. Sometimes you must confront the enemy. When I got born again, I didn't know anything about this deliverance. I delivered myself. Yeah. Sometimes we worry ourselves too much. Everything that will bring you liberation is in the will. Yeah. Start praying. Start reading the Bible. Start doing all that. You see, we were yoked with the enemy. If the enemy is not willing to take the yoke off, and you feel that there is some yoke, don't worry. You just begin to grow and grow fat. The yoke will be broken because of the fatness. The yoke will be broken. It will break by itself. You'll be surprised when all these things left you. We need some courage to be able to step in into what belongs to us. Because as he is, so are we in this world.
2: 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And may it set your life ablaze for the Lord. It is my prayer that the Lord will answer all your requests and then give you a supernatural turnaround. Raise

Beloved in the Lord, one of the greatest achievements in life is to know Jesus Christ and accept him as your Lord and personal Savior. And so if you are not yet a Christian, it is imperative that you repeat this prayer after me. Dear Lord Jesus, I confess that I am a sinner. Come into my life and be my Lord and personal Savior. If you just pray this simple prayer, don't sit in the house. Find the Church of Pentecost or any Bible-believing church in your vicinity and fellowship with them. And when you do that, the Lord is going to bless you. So we come your way again. My name is Pastor Dr. Felix De La Cloche, Director for Pent Media Center. Stay blessed. Stay connected. Keep walking in the power of the Holy Spirit. Bye-bye.

0: if you got resurrection power on the inside of you, you got to make a bigger noise than that, I think. God tells Moses, take these people and go here. I love Moses' response in Exodus 33. He said, there's just no way we're going to go, God, unless your presence goes with us. He understood that in the presence of God is fullness of joy, is strength for the journey that God had just asked him to go on. And I realize sometimes in church it's great to get under the shower of his presence, but I don't want to leave this place without his presence going with us. I need his presence Monday morning. I need his presence Tuesday on the 75-85 freeway. And God responds and says, I will personally go with you. And our prayer this morning needs to be, God, let your presence so consume us that we walk in it daily. Not just on Sunday, not just enough to get through today, but the overflow of your presence. Thank you, Jesus. Can we just lift our voices, lift our hands, and just tell him, I need your presence, Lord.
1: Yeah. Let's sing this out together this morning.

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3: Hallelujah, hallelujah. Praise God. Shalom to everyone listening to this broadcast. Once again, we bring God's word to you, pure and unadulterated, that the power of the Holy Spirit will minister to you, and then the power of the gospel, of which we are not ashamed, will bring relief and salvation and comfort to somebody listening. Tonight, we dedicate this service to the glory of our Lord Jesus Christ. We ask that, O Father, you will minister to us, and through to every soul that needs the timely word, Lord, I pray that you, through your own immense wisdom, will use this message to bless somebody listening right now, and that salvation and healing will come to that soul that is listening. In the most holy name of Jesus Christ, I have prayed with thanksgiving. Tonight, I bring the message of self-discipline. Self-discipline, a message that I believe is timely, that God's people must know and of necessity should embrace. What is self-discipline? Self-discipline is simply the act of controlling your desires, controlling your mind, controlling that which leads you into so many things. And I want to quote from God's word according to 1 Corinthians 9 verse 27. And I read from the NLT version. It says, I discipline my body. I discipline my body like an athlete, training it to do what it should. Otherwise, I fear that after preaching to others, I myself might be disqualified. My goodness, what a word. As if God knew ahead of time, and in fact he does, and he did, that he led Paul to write or to pen this down. He says, I discipline my body like an athlete, training it to do what it should. Now, in this quotation or in this scripture, Paul uses the picture of an athlete who trains intentionally. And we all know, those of us who went to secondary school and the universities, and even in those in primary school, there were those who were very good when it came to sports or it came to track and field and all these things. And you will see them training sometimes at odd times when we are on break or we are just running around and just messing ourselves up. And these guys will hide themselves somewhere, practicing, training, and doing all these rigorous activities so that they'll become better at what they do. At least don't become strong by merely wishing it to be strong. They practice, they restrict themselves, they repeat good habits and endure discomfort. In the same way, Christian maturity does not happen accidentally. We are saved by grace, not by our spiritual performance. Yet grace does not make discipline unnecessary. In fact, it is very needful, because the Bible says that we are like soldiers. We are, in fact, soldiers engaged in warfare. We are soldiers of Christ. And as soldiers, we must always be alert. And so tonight, our message is simple. You need to exercise self-discipline. Proverbs 25:28 compares a person without self-control to a city whose walls are broken. And I would like to quote and verbatim, so that you know that I am not just quoting from memory or quoting something that is non-existent. And so if your Bibles are with me, let's look at the KJV. It says something very, very, very powerful. Praise God. The night is the broadcast brought to you by the Cross Project team. And we are talking If you just joined us, we are talking about the subject of self-discipline and how self-discipline is very, very important to us as believers and how we cannot afford to shirk it or to move away from the subject of self-discipline. It says, he that hath no rule over his own spirit is like a city that is broken down and without walls. He that hath no rule over his own spirit is like a city that is broken down and without walls. My goodness. You see, in the days of Noah and Abraham and all these biblical characters, walls provided protection to a city or a town. A city that did not have walls was exposed to immense danger. So you can clearly see how Solomon was trying to relate that to self-discipline. He says, if you don't have rule over your spirit, man, if you don't have control over yourself, you are like a city whose walls are broken down. The question is, what do I want? Self-discipline is not punishment. It is actually protection and preparation. So what is God calling me to become? The first thing is to control your body. Like in today's or tonight's main scripture, 1 Corinthians 9:27, Paul began by saying, I discipline my body and keep it under control. This, your body, has desires. What are some of these desires? You have hunger, you have tiredness, you have comfort and pleasure and entertainment and sexual desires and all these other physical desires that are part of human life. You see? So having desires is not automatically sinful. The problem, however, comes when legitimate desires, when your normal human desires become controlling masters. You see, when your desires fill your heart, fill your spirit man to a point where there are no checks and balance, I'm sorry to disappoint you. This is the resultant picture will be that of backsliding. You will involve yourself in so many things that you do not plan to do. You see, so self-discipline teaches us that we can have desires without allowing those desires to take control over us. The other thing too is that you do not let your feelings become your ruler. You see, feelings are real and feelings are not always reliable. You see, for instance, you could say that one day you can get them and say, oh, today I don't feel like praying. But does that mean that prayer is not necessary? You get that one day somebody has offended you and you say, I don't feel like forgiving. So does that also take away Christ's call or Christ's message to forgive your brother? Praise God. Or I don't feel like serving. Or in whatever capacity you find yourself, I don't feel like serving. So does that mean that our calling has disappeared? No. There are times when you have to say, even no. Every meaningful yes requires some no. It happens at the offices, it happens at church, it happens in our families. Saying yes to prayer will mean that you are saying no to unnecessary distractions. I am personally, I am somebody that doesn't really like football. But sometimes when I go to work and people are talking about soccer and all these things, and they ask me, they know that I don't really like soccer, but I try to engage just for the sake of engaging and just to create an atmosphere that is warm. But I am somebody that I don't really like soccer. You see, when Ghana is even playing, there are days I absent myself from even watching that because I know what is most needful. Paul says that I discipline my body. I discipline my body. Saying yes to purity may require that I must stay away from certain associations. What physical desire is controlling you? What physical desire is becoming too difficult to control? There are some people who have allowed their desires to mess up their marriages. There are some people who have allowed their desires to mess up their relationships with their parents. There are some people whose desires have messed them to a point that some are even languishing in jail. As I speak with you now, their desires are so powerful. And so, Paul, in today's scripture, is saying that I discipline my body. Are you disciplining your body? Are you keeping it under control? That is the question to ask you. The point number two is that you have to train your mind. train your mind. Proverbs 25:28 says that if you do not have self-control over your spirit, you are like a city without walls. You are open to anything. And so whatever wind blows you, you follow. So for discipline often begins in the mind. And I tell you from experience, you know, for some time I've been working out and I've been going to the gym. But there are days I don't feel like going to the gym. The reason is my body is telling me not to go, but my mind is telling me to go because I know the immense benefits of working out. I know the immense benefit of my heart health. If my heart is in good condition, if my organs are in good condition, if my body is in a state of good health, I know it can take me very far. So there are days I know I have to run. There are days I know I have to jog. There are days when I have to do some cardio activity. And my body is telling me no, but I have to discipline, I have to force it. So the battle for discipline starts from the mind. You see, I heard something someday. It says that when you do something repeatedly for 21 days, it becomes a habit. Practice that, and I have come to see that indeed, it is a fact. When you do something repeatedly for the next 21 days, trust me, my brother, my sister, you have exercised discipline. There are days I don't feel like praying, even as a man of God. There are days I'm so overwhelmed. But I have to exercise self-discipline. I have to push this body. I have trained my mind in such a way that even when my body is telling me no, my mind says, yes, you have to pray. Praise God. This is a cross broadcast brought to you by Tank Tetesi of the Cross Project team. I am the evangelist and I bring you God's word. Praise God. So we are talking about the subject of self-discipline. Now, I was illustrating a point about Proverbs 25:28, talking about the fact that if you are somebody who cannot exercise self-discipline, you are like a city without walls. So like I told you, in those days, cities had walls. And these walls brought protection from enemy states or the invaded enemy. So an ancient city walls protected what? Your entry points and even your exit points. In similar way or invariably, we need wisdom about how or about what we allow into our minds. Don't just allow anything into your mind. Don't allow any message into your mind. Don't allow any music into your mind. I found that in today's generation, one of the most certain destroyers is music. We allow all sorts of music into our environment that it pollutes it. By the time you come out of that environment, your mind is messed up. All that you are thinking about is sex. All that you are thinking about is hookup. All that you are thinking about is to outsmart somebody. All that you are thinking about is to please the flesh. I am sorry to disappoint you. You have to discipline your mind. You have to discipline your mind. Look at what we have seen. Smartphones. Now, I feel I can't even leave my phone for the next 5 or 10 minutes for my child to have access to it. Why? Because perchance he picks up the phone and he goes on YouTube or he goes to any of these social media. The first thing he is greeted with is rubbish. Total rubbish. Look at our phones. Our phones are destroying lives. Our phones are allowing everything to permeate to our spirit man. But tonight, I came to tell you, if you would discipline your mind, if you would discipline yourself not to allow thing to access your mind, or to gain entry into your mind, trust me, you will live a life that pleases God. So what am I talking about? You must practice intentional thinking. Whether something is helping you become more like Christ. Ask yourself, is this thing making me better? That is drawing me closer to my Savior? Replace unhealthy thought patterns with truth from God's word. Because God's word is truth. God's word doesn't know man. God's word doesn't know your position. God's word remains timeless. And it's truth. No matter where you find yourself and what constantly receives your attention, eventually receives influence over your lives. Ask yourself, from the day you started watching,
4: all that pornography on your phone. What is happening to you? The next thing is masturbation. The next thing is that you want to sleep with somebody's daughter or you want to sleep with a young gentleman. Praise God. I know this message is hot, but I came to tell you that the Spirit of God placed this timely word on my heart to share with you. And I know that this word is ministering to somebody. If this word is blessing you, you can reach out to us on 0555-661-501. 0555-661-501. That is the number to call to reach us. We are not a church, but we are a body of believers. We are a fellowship, the Cross Project. We are a body of believers who believe in the message of the cross. And tonight, if this message has blessed you and you want to reach out for counseling, you want to reach out for deliverance, you are confused because you have allowed certain things to enter your life. You have no rule over your spirit man. Reach out by calling 0555-661-501. That is the Cross Project line. 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Tonight has been the subject of self-discipline. God willing, we'll continue next week. And until I come your way same time next week, it's shalom and blessedness to you and your family. God bless you and bye-bye.
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6: Lift up your right hand. Father, I pray for your mercy and grace. I pray for your power. Give us the grace to receive your mercy. Grant us the power to stand. Give us the spirit to strengthen our faith. And give us the grace to receive mantles that are going to propagate your gospel. In the name of the Lord Jesus. May you be seated in high places. Hallelujah. Yeah. The kingdom of God suffered violent, and only the violent takes it by force. The kingdom of God is suffered violent, and only the violent take it by force. Nyamia hine na ye ka ho asem no. Nyamia hine na ye preach ho asem no. We don't guess it. Nyame de mawa or the maw. Nyame fa maw fa san confuse. God doesn't give us. It pleases the Father that we might receive the kingdom. It pleases the Father to give. One thing that you have to understand about this kingdom of God is this. Whenever you hear God say something, Jesus taught the disciples how to pray. Say, our Father who art in heaven, hallowed be thy name. Thy kingdom come. He's declaring war. If thy kingdom should come, it means that it is about to replace another kingdom. Because the kingdom of Satan exists in this world. And the Bible says the whole world lies in the power of the evil one. The whole world, it lies in the power of the evil one. It lies in the hands of the Satan is in control of the world. So if Jesus is telling them, say, pray this way that thy kingdom will come, go and do warfare. So anything pertaining to God's kingdom is battle. It is not cheap to bring the kingdom of God down. You think God will play with this thing? Look at the price that had to be paid for men to be connected back to God. Look at the price that was paid. You think the kingdom of God is cheap? Since the days of John the Baptist, Jesus said, the kingdom of God suffered violence, and only the violent take it by force. It is when you hear people, or when you hear us pray the Lord's Prayer, it's not just a recitement of words. These are codes of the Spirit. These are codes of heaven. These are strategies of heaven. The prayer are actually strategies. Do you understand what it means by Father? Today I want to deal with continue about the new covenant of the Lord Jesus Christ. Now to do the justification, which I said I will start on Sunday, but I'll do it today. That's my plan. Then we pray. When we talk about justification, many people think it's all about standing just right before God. This is the beginning of you becoming an heir of the kingdom. You think God is wasting time here? The kingdom of God suffered violence. The reason why there's a covenant established is because it takes violence. This thing that we're talking about, God will not give you a cheap assignment because you are bringing down his kingdom. And you grow. And my Peter Mujam will press the agenda of restoring the state of Israel. The reason why they ask, so Jesus, since that you have defeated death and you have come back from the dead, when is the state of Israel going to be restored? He says, it's not for you to know the times. Go ye into the world. Adinja, preach the kingdom. That is where the sonship of the covenant, as I call it, is very critical to the believer. The one that calls himself a believer must truly inherit this sonship of the covenant of the Lord Jesus. It must be evident and real in your life. There must be tangible manifestation and experiences of the power of God working in you and upon you. There must be. You don't come and stand there and then you are forcing it. No. Power is at work. You don't have to force anything. Real gifting is at work. We are behaving as if we don't have a father. You don't even understand the things that I'm saying. You are behaving as if you say God is not your father. What makes us different among all other religions is because we have become children of God. Other religions, you are subjects of that God. But in Christianity, you are children. Big difference. That is where justification begins. Justification begins when God is making you an heir of his kingdom. An heir. One inheriting that which it pleases him to give you. And that was what Jesus was saying to the disciples and to his hearers when he was speaking. He pleases the who? Father. He is using Father because he is trying to be very punctual and very specific of the assignment God is doing through him. Whatever Jesus came to do was for that purpose. That men may receive his kingdom. And you are sitting here behaving as if nothing is at stake. Well, the second commandment of the Lord's Prayer is let thy kingdom come. You is warfare. It's warfare. You think Satan will bow down and fold his arms and you will bring down God's kingdom? If you are Satan, will you say that? You see now you are responding. You see now you are reasoning. So the way you are behaving, what did Satan continue with his work?
7: Mercy, Lord, mercy.
6: When are you going to become mature and serious? And say, God, your kingdom has come down. Where our communities are going to, if your kingdom doesn't come down, hell will take over. I'm telling you. So, the radicality that is needed, anything that pertains to God's kingdom and any work that any believer can do for God's kingdom must come from serious intensity and radicality. Pure passion for God, pure zeal. So Paul will say, never be lacking in zeal. Because we are supposed to bring down kingdom. It's not easy. If you lack zeal, you will lack the ability to pray. Kingdom will never come. So many are just reciting the Lord's Prayer anyhow, without having the pure understanding of what Jesus was trying to tell his disciples or teach his disciples what it means to pray. What it means to pray. You think it's easy? Why do you think God for 40 years he will be feeding the Israelites with manna? Why do you think that was it? Because at that time, the covenant that was required was not enough to bring down his kingdom. So even right after they left Egypt, they worship idols. So the people of Israel were not good people. You people, you are not hearing what I'm saying. Israel have never been a nation that God has enjoyed. For 3,000 years under the old covenant, God never enjoyed them. 3,000 solid years. God never, they walked away from the covenant many times. They deviated from God's commandments many times. God had to now send them into captivity to teach them a lesson and bring them back, and they'll go back again to their idol worshiping. So we talk about these people as if say they are holy people. They are not. They are a great example to the point that even when their own Messiah came, they rejected him. Even when they had the evidence that Jesus had died, rose from the dead with the report they received from the Roman soldiers, they still told a lie. That let's say that the disciples stole the body. They catch them. They are no good people. These are men that God has covenant with them through Abraham. Through Abraham, our father in faith. But they consistently worshipped idols. Thou shalt not worship any other God apart from me. First commandment. They broke it several times. In the time of Elijah, he was battling with people worshiping idols in the land of Israel, in which God has a covenant with. So the ministry of Elijah was bringing God's kingdom to Israel. It was so easy. That's why God allowed him to pray for 3.5 years that there should be no rain. And fed him. Why? Because God was happy that somebody was forced his kingdom to come. Someone was bringing down his kingdom. And the church has become how popular this church is. How big this church is. Churches that are big that doesn't have any impact and allow men to perish and people going to hell like zombies and like chickens. Wasting the power that God is giving to us by his kingdom. Because the kingdom of God is not a matter of talking. Do you know it's not a matter of talking? By demonstration of power. You are bringing that kingdom from heaven against a kingdom that is established here. So it will take power. It will take power. So it's not talking. It's not lecturing. Lecturing scriptures to people. It's labor in spirit. Labor in prayer. Passion and zeal for God. If it is not there, forget it. No kingdom will come down. That is what some youthful people are trying to do. But they are doing it with lack of understanding. Too many personal agenda. When we talk about being justified, you are not being justified to move on your personal agenda. You cannot be justified by God and have your way. Beginning with your mortal body. Because since God has bought you with a price, why should you own yourself? From that point, also, your agenda is over. Now, what he wills is what is going to be your life. That is where justification begins. It begins by God owning you. He make you a bond servant of righteousness. A slave of righteousness. So the open up there. The way we still have our body and use it to sin the way we want. Yeah. When God needs you to be praying, you are sleeping. You think your life is yours? In Christ, in the new covenant of the Lord Jesus Christ, becoming a son unto the covenant and unto the Father. Can I tell you something? You don't own your life. Your life does not belong to you again. That's what happened to the disciples. Even Jesus told Peter how you die. When you're a young man, wherever you want to go, you go. But since you have come of age, where you don't want to go, that's where we'll take you. Peter, who is he being? That was the last time Peter went. Satan was sifting him. After all, I have served. What have I gained from it? When you hear those things being said, Satan sifting. That's the Satan sifting you. Your friend sifting. It sifts you. No fraudination of your divine call and purpose for God. He's making you selfish. He's making you think about your personal agenda, not kingdom. When that happens, God doesn't have a church again. When that happens, God doesn't defend the church. He defends the faith. When it comes to Christianity, if you are saying, I give my life to who? You are giving what? Have you given it? It's more like a recitation and a formality rather than a reality. Say, I give my life to the Lord. You have not given. That's why many are assuming, say, many who are in the church have repented. They are not Christian. They are not part of the flock of Christ. They are not part of the sheep. No, uncle be. So we are assuming, say, a Christian because of the make it possible. Many who are praying in tongues are making it. They have not received the spirit that. Because they never even genuinely repented. And they never understood the need for them to give their life to the Lord. Holy, holy, holy, give your life to the Lord. That is when now warfare will begin. Since I have your life, I can bring my kingdom down. Yes, since I have your life. So some of the things that God is telling you, it is actually going to make you give your life to God. Some of the prophecies you hear from God, it will challenge your faith. I'm one who said, "Nyame ju abrabo nafa." One of them person here, which I say, "Unu abrabo biabo." Nyame break your plans, no. No do watch any pain. He is taking away your plans to bring you into His will. That then you believe God for the possibilities. Things that are beyond you, na nyame do here. No one say, "Where the nyame?" You have become a vessel. So there are certain businesses you'll be building. It is being a vessel for God. The way we have our personal agenda. Serious men who are kingdom minded are not personal driven, personal agenda driven. No. Like marriage. We were not thinking about marrying you. Someone who is serious pursuing God, these things will come in time. They fall in place according to God's will. Why? Because we are looking for power to bring down God's kingdom. Because the kingdom is not a matter of talking. And yet the day any castle, and yet matter, and you person. There be any people who do not go with something. Who can say more personal agenda? What are you? Do you know what it means to see a soul going to hell? To see a sinner perishing? Do you know what it means to Christ? Only what you don't know. It will press a channel now. How we bring? Who can say a couple or that you are doing? A little thing for him to do. But Sebio, a big crown such a year. It's not a sin out. A beyond such a year. So you have to give your life to the Lord. People come for it and they don't understand. They don't understand what it means to give your life to the Lord. What I say? Satan have shifted many people at the pulpit by giving them businesses that they don't need. We don't know what I'm saying. There are certain businesses that you do. is a sign that you have never trusted God to provide for your calling. Many pastors have told God, say, your kingdom, man, it can tarry. Because we are human beings living on earth. So you hear people say, heaven can wait. No, heaven must come down. God is trying to bring the kingdom down. You are telling him, say, heaven can wait. Personal agenda. So many ministers are driven. Let me give one example. Why should Jesus, and he said, write to one of the seven churches. And he said, I stand at the door and knock. So it means that church, you know, Christ is not in it. That's him to you. And Jesus will bop on you. That's what I mean. But Christ was born thing, boom. Look at the scenario Christ is giving here. He said, I've seen people do church using my name. But I'm actually standing outside the church. And I'm knocking that you open me. Yes. And he said, if you don't open me, your outcome is this. So there are many churches in that state where Christ is outside it, but they are doing church. He wants to bring that kingdom. You think it's easy? It takes violence. Do you hear do say now? I was saying, I mean, you know, any few so. No, you hear any problem to my career agenda now? According to my man, oh, you hear any pa? When you're brand new, you're not being your born home. Oh, you're your born home. Oh, for GD and free. Hey, me didn't cause a semi-jay. Did I mean like a quadro? Would you? So who am I going to cast? Who would you be? Bibiana, we would you do one or the Quasia? What do you want them, Kakra? You're very foolish, boy. You're very foolish. No, do who Jamil, no, do what them. But who are your farmer? Wouldn't you mean your summer? It's in a mid to the near way on Cambio. There be many plans to be at the man. Way. Who can you claim Kenya? But. Who can suppose my body? We are wrestling not against flesh and blood. Who can suppose some your body? Konoku be said Gabriel sent a child 21 days. And if not the radicality of the desire and the passion and the zeal of Prophet Daniel to continue to fast for 21 days, Uncle Waka, is it as if he returned back to heaven with the answer? But a man pressed for God's kingdom mercy to come. Now what to talk? Why a bem? They be a bem. One man to you. They be a one man. They be a one man. They be a one man. O means when you don't know. And then busy in Kwana Maya, Muntum Ba, sorry. A busy who? Me who busy? And then, yeah, you are deceiving yourself, Unia. Own person, Odo Humber Macristo, ye. Own person, Odo Humber Matna, me. The excuses didn't tell you to me, Ba, sorry. People are busy doing God's kingdom, don't have time for worldly matters. It's in the book of Timothy. Those that are busily doing God's kingdom don't have time for worldly matters. They don't have time for worldly matters. That's how it works. What agenda no? Open so worry. Who is taking it away from you? But that is where your focus is. Agenda. Marriage. Marriage is heavy. Time is one. I'm never share. Adentia, he is making a product of a warrior for his kingdom. One that can bring down his kingdom. He's making a product. When you are moving the agenda of the kingdom of God, everything begins to fall in place. Everything. No one engage in warfare. Oh, respond. Warfare. No one engage in what? Warfare. Entangles himself with the affairs of this life, that he may please him who enlisted him as a soldier. Mama NIV, no one serving as a soldier gets entangled in civilian affairs, but rather tries to please his commanding officer. This is it. Paul Lekasa Chetiboti, ndi nyame hu nechi edjuma ho edjuma na eye soje edjuma nya civilian your problems is a clear indication say you have never been a soldier you have never it's personal agenda so most ministries are personal agenda driven God can only bring that his kingdom when he fights. When he fights. So, God's agenda is not against men. It's against another kingdom. Did Jesus say, the kingdom of Satan is not divided. If the kingdom of Satan is divided, how can they stand? But so, say, it is a formidable kingdom. And only another Christ will be one who focuses on the same thing. Satan is saying, system of Satan operating, no, it works. He doesn't need any new thing. No, we can talk about it here. It doesn't prick him. So what? That's what I do, and I'll do it again. Yes, that. What can you do? So he's even challenging you. Therefore, who the canine? Who the expose me?

0: to please who? So your personal agenda is thrown away. You want to my house after now cut civilian matters. Kwasi asem se ya. Anya me person said na hinie no. Right now the kingdom of God on earth is seriously weakened. Na me made we tarry 10 15 years. Yes, we betune na hwa asase so. Oh huni pa biem. 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Ba bra bo no wo dia na ye. Enye de opeso do ye o. Wo dia na ye mam. Ene we have mocked prayer towers out of intercession. Pastors, so called pastors and preachers have mocked prayer towers. And prayer towers are broke. Prayer doesn't give money. We have exchanged kingdom for money. We have exchanged God for money. And then, into an obi bompire. Prayer topic, then the man is on bompire. It's not kingdom agenda, it's personal agenda. Personal. We are pushing for our own thing. Into real prayer towers, any hobby. When I see your men say that interceding, I'm a bompire fire for a summer at home, Uncle Baby. Oh, me a prophet, I know what I'm saying. I pray. There is a hindrance in the spirit. Huh? And you go deep into prayer and ask God, where is the hindrance coming from? Satan standing in the church pulpit. That's where the hindrance is. May catch up. Raising apostles of Satan at the pulpit. It's God cannot move. To be said, the ground is soiled with corruption. Okay. Sometimes you pray and you see erosion of sand and ground. So God, what kind of vision is this? So I'm showing you the church. Some of you do all pray. And when you pray for 5 hours, you have wasted your lungs and energy. Nothing will shift. Do you know what it takes to bring revival? Do you know what it takes for you to see the real power of the Holy Ghost coming upon your life? We've limited the Holy Ghost power to speaking in tongues. God wants you to go and confront a warlord. This signs shall follow that do believe. They shall cast out devils. Is it a joke? They shall heal the sick. Is it a play? They shall raise the dead. Hey, is it a comedy? He's giving us these things as signs of his power and of his kingdom. How many of you have even dared to go and raise the dead before? You have even dared of thinking about it.
1: 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Until next week, may God's peace and blessings be with you. Amen.

We praise that hope which is alive. It's not a dead hope. It's not a maybe hope. It's an alive hope. Christ is alive. He has given us the gift of salvation, but he has also given us the power to grow as kingdom people through the power of resurrection. And the Holy Spirit is around. He is ready to help and to grow us into the very versions that we were created to be.

0: This is Carrie from Praise FM, and today we are remembering the truth together from John 13, verses 12 through 17. When he had finished washing their feet, he put on his clothes and returned to his place. "Do you understand what I have done for you?" he asked them. "You call me teacher and Lord, and rightly so, for that is what I am. Now that I, your Lord and teacher, have washed your feet, you also should wash one another's feet. I have set you an example that you should do as I have done for you. Very truly, I tell you, no servant is greater than his master, nor is a messenger greater than the one who sent him. Now that you know these things, you will be blessed if you do them." We have been remembering the truth together today from John 13, verses 12 through 17.
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Let the glory arise as we give God the glory, as we worship Him, as we obey, as we say yes and yield unto Him, His glory arises. And where the glory of God is experienced and seen, there is a victory for those that have worshipped Him. Greetings and thank you for worshipping with us today on Praise FM Africa. I am Charlotte. In Jesus' name, Katie Nicole.

We can try all kinds of stuff. One of the things that I find very, very difficult is to do things on your own strength, to hustle, to toil. But there is a free gift of offering of grace unto those that want to walk with Christ, where you don't need to toil, where you don't need to worry so much. And he gives us that gift so that we can focus on things that are important, like living out our purposes and not have to force. The help of the Holy Spirit, the power, the grace that is available for us to have speed if we have delayed, to be able to be recovered, to recover if things have been broken in our lives. This is a beautiful place to be.

Where would I be without the grace of God? Where would I be without knowing that I can be saved, I can be redeemed, that my past is not my identity, that my future is much more secured, that the things I've gone through do not define me, that I can experience newness in Christ Jesus.

0: keep running to the Father. It is in His presence that we are made whole. It's in His presence that we find our identity. It's in Him that we are comforted. It's in Him that we find shelter and we can rest. He's calling us, those that are weary and they're heavy load laden, to come so that we can experience rest. Not just for our bodies, but for our souls.
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Goodness and mercy shall follow us all the days of our lives as we submit under the Lord as our shepherd. Thank you for worshiping with us today on Praise FM Africa. I am Charlotte, my brother and colleague Atwi Fadia is going to be with us for the next 4 hours, leading us into worship, prayer, and the Word of God. Stay with us and let's stay in His presence, worshiping Him and aligning ourselves unto His will. 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

0: Hi, this is Kerry on Praise FM. Today, we're remembering the truth from Matthew 18, 15 through 20. If your brother sins against you, go and tell him his fault, between you and him alone. Now, if he listens to you, you've gained your brother. But if he does not listen, take one or two others along with you, that every charge may be established by the evidence of two or three witnesses. If he refuses to listen to them, tell it to the church. And if he refuses to listen even to the church, let him be to you as a Gentile and a tax collector. Truly I say to you, whatever you bind on earth shall be bound in heaven, and whatever you loose on earth shall be loosed in heaven, released. Again I say to you, if two of you agree on earth about anything they ask, it'll be done for them by my Father in heaven. For where two or three are gathered in my name, there am I among them. Remembering the truth from Matthew 18, 15 through 20.
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And yes, indeed, in all the earth, and that is the voice of Francis Armour, no one else. Well, an awesome morning to you wherever you are, experiencing Jesus together with us. There is no one else like our God. You know, in a world where, you know, people and circumstances can change, we have a God who remains the same. He's faithful, present, and of course, it's true. His name is Yahweh, the God who was, who is, and who will always be. So whatever you may be facing this day, well, he can place your confidence in him. And you don't have to have all the answers. Some of you simply need to know the one who holds everything in his hands. So stay with us right here, Praise FM Africa, even as we continue in worship. More worship is coming your way. And even as indeed, I believe they had an awesome time with my sister Charlotte Moon Katwe from Namibia. For years, my name, we joined Benjamin Hastings, and it says, Yahweh.

And yes, you need to trust in God. Worshiping with you right here from Ghana Kumasi and those Elevation Worship. You know, I don't know about you, but then I tell you, what are you building your life on? Because, you know, when the storms come, what matters is not how strong the storm is, but in how strong your foundation is. You know, scripture reminds you and I that those who trust in the Lord will not be shaken. Your circumstances may change, people may change, but God remains your firm foundation. As even as we continue in worship, well, breathe, trust Him and keep standing, because the God who has carried you thus far will not abandon you now. Well, we're delving into our lovely word today, and we'll be looking into the book of James 3, the verse number 13. It says, "Who is wise and understanding among you? Let him show it by his good life, by deeds done in the humility that comes from wisdom." We'll be delving straight into this lovely word, and we'll be driving lessons shortly.

God bless you even as you continue in our worship. Here, Praise FM Africa, that was Cody Carnes talking about Firm Foundation. Well, we'll delve into God's Word, James 3, the verse number 13. Who is wise and understanding among you? Let him show it by his good life, by deeds done in humility. That comes from wisdom. You know, James, in this scripture, he promised that if we ask for wisdom in faith, God will grant it to us. James 1:5, that's what it says. And you know, this kind of wisdom, God granted wisdom, reveals itself through a loving, humble lifestyle. You know, in worldly culture, someone who is smart can easily justify acting arrogantly, right? And in the Lord's eye, however, and smart but arrogant people are worse than those who are silly and foolish. I mean, the pridefully intelligent people of our world, they are woefully ignorant if they are even ignorant. And so true godly wisdom is not about, you know, flaunting knowledge, but about living a good life characterized by good deeds done with humility. And so which more, I mean, closely resembles you in your walk with Jesus? I mean, wisdom expressed through good deeds and a humble lifestyle, or an arrogant intelligence expressed in deeds and words of superiority and even arrogance? I mean, this is kind of like a rhetorical question, and you need to be able to answer this question for yourself. And as we journey on in our lives, let's indeed share with a prayer. Oh, loving shepherd, we know you have been always, of course, always been a wise and loving father to us. And we ask the Father, you help us share the care you have lavished on us with a person who needs it most, even in our circle of influence today. Please give us the wisdom to recognize each opportunity, Lord, and respond with these and words shared with them, even in humility. And please protect us from arrogance and feelings of superiority and privilege, in Jesus' name.

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1: It's Candace Cameron Bure. The Lord has never let me down in the sense that he's never walked away from me. Yeah. He's always with me. And he says that he makes all things good for those who love him. He has good plans for me. They just might not look like the plans that I have for myself.
2: Yeah,
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0: And yes, indeed, God, all the praise is yours. Experiencing Jesus together with Matt Redman. Well, we'll continue our worship, and Moses Bliss says, Jesus indeed is taking care of you. He's taking care of me, and we're here to indeed testify.
1: 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It says,
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Welcome you again, and that was Red Walker talking about indeed that he is a believer, and I believe that you believe as well. Well, we'll wrap up this very hour, and we want to join Lost and Found Stand Against and Psalm 33. And there are moments, you know, when faith means standing, not because, you know, everything looks good, but because you and I know who God is. It's because Psalm 33 reminds us that our hope is in the Lord, and that hope gives us strength to keep going. So if you're facing difficult season, well, don't give up. Keep trusting, keep praying, keep standing on God's word, and believe that, well, the God who has been faithful before is still faithful today. Stay with us even for more music and encouragement. If here, Praise FM, after giving us a wrap up this day and embrace a new one. And we'd love to get to know what God has done in your life. As we always end our day in thanksgiving, head straight to the website, praisefm.org, and do write all over our walls.

0: This is Katie, the executive director here at Praise FM, and there is power in a promise, and there is freedom in praise. September 22nd through the 24th is Promise and Praise, our fall celebration here at Praise FM. And friends, it really is about so much more than a fundraiser. Every day, God is using this ministry to meet people right where they are, in their cars, homes, across Minnesota, and around the world. A song when they need hope, a prayer when they feel alone, and a reminder that Jesus is so very near. And we want to keep showing up. Our goal is $350,000, and we need you. Would you pray about giving generously? Maybe it's $100, maybe it's $1,000, or something that only you and God know that you can do. Because friends, somewhere, someone you may never meet is going to need the hope that your generosity is going to help make possible. You can give today or join us at praisefm.org. 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
1: Hi, I'm Carrie on Praise FM, and we're remembering the truth today from Psalm 23. The Lord is my shepherd, I shall not want. He makes me lie down in green pastures. He leads me beside still waters. He restores my soul. He leads me in paths of righteousness for his name's sake. Even though I walk through the valley of the shadow of death, I will fear no evil. For you are with me. Your rod and your staff, they comfort me. You prepare a table before me in the presence of my enemies. You anoint my head with oil. My cup, it overflows. Surely goodness and mercy shall follow me all the days of my life, and I shall dwell in the house of the Lord forever. Remembering the truth from Psalm 23.
2: Thank you for worshiping with Praise FM Africa, experiencing Jesus together in God's Word, prayer, and worship. Worshiping on earth, across the continent, and worldwide at praisefm.org.